0: 34th. An accident on a southbound I-25 between 84th and 36th has cleared, but slowing remains. And there is a crash on eastbound U.S. 36 at Federal. I'm Vita Urbonis with traffic.
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0: ABC News, I'm Dave Packer. A manhunt tonight in Berlin after a vehicle drove into a crowd during the German capital's Pride Parade today, leaving at least one person dead, 17 injured, some with life-threatening injuries. ABC's Marcus Moore.
1: Authorities are not elaborating on whether they believe this incident was an intentional act or an accident. The Pride event itself was canceled immediately. Images from the scene that show numerous ambulances there, this unfolding in a park along the parade route, and authorities saying that some people have suffered life-threatening injuries. A terrible night for people there in Berlin.
0: Evacuation orders in parts of France and Spain as wildfires spread. Tourists have been told to prepare to leave at a moment's notice. Democrats in Maine selecting Troy Jackson to take on Republican Senator Susan Collins in November in a critical Senate race. Jackson previously supported Graham Platner as the Democratic Senate nominee. Platner suspended his campaign after being accused of sexual assault by a former girlfriend, which he denies. This is ABC News.
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5: Here's a look at the roads across the metro area. There's an accident blocking the right lane on southbound I-25 at Colorado 119, Firestone Boulevard, with stop-and-go traffic back to Colorado 66. A crash in the right lane on northbound I-25 at Bellevue, backups to Dry Creek. And the connector ramp is partially blocked on southbound I-25 to northbound I-225. An accident on eastbound US 36 approaching Federal.
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3: ABC News, I'm Dave Packard. The U.S. holding off on targeting Iran overnight, and Iran also paused their daily retaliatory strikes. ABC's Matt Rivers.
4: President Trump meeting with his national security team on Friday to discuss next steps, saying this week he's considering a massive attack on Iran.
5: There's two ways. I mean, it's you can just keep doing exactly what we're doing and take them apart piece by piece. We could do it in a more rapid fashion, which we might do, or we can negotiate with them, which we're also doing right now.
4: The president saying the U.S. is still in touch with the Iranians and insisting that they are desperate to make a deal.
3: A manhunt in Berlin after a vehicle drove into a crowd during the German capital's Pride parade today, leaving at least one person dead, 17 injured. Just a couple of weeks after Democrat Graham Plattner dropped out of the race following sexual assault allegations, Maine's Democratic Party chose Troy Jackson to run for U.S. Senate. This is ABC News.
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9: Here's a look at the roads across the metro area. There's an accident blocking the right lane on northbound I-25 at Broadway. Backups to Downing. The connector ramp is partially blocked on southbound I-25 to northbound I-225 due to an accident there. And southbound Wadsworth is closed at 88th due to police activity in the area. Alternate routes are advised. With a look at traffic, I'm Vita Urbonis.
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0: up on my dreams. 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
2: ABC News, I'm Dave Packer. After nearly 2 weeks of deadly strikes, the U.S. and Iran have paused their daily attacks. This is the Houthis, an Iranian proxy group in Yemen, have opened a new front targeting Saudi oil exports, claiming they hit state-run oil operations in the Saudi kingdom. At least one person is dead, 17 injured in Berlin, Germany, after a car drove through a crowd near the city's pride parade. Maine Democrats nominated fifth-generation logger Troy Jackson as the new nominee for U.S. Senate. Says he knows he's not the first choice for everybody, but
3: there is a place in this campaign for all of you. There is work for you in this movement, and I will spend every day, now through November, earning that trust.
2: Jackson will take on Republican Senator Susan Collins in November. Democrats in Maine rushed to hold a convention after their first choice, Graham Plattner, suspended his campaign in the face of a growing number of sexual misconduct allegations, which he denies. This is ABC News.
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1: 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Now, impact traffic.
6: Here's a look at the roads across the metro area tonight. There is an accident blocking the right lane on southbound I-25 just after US 36. Also, an accident moved off to the right shoulder on northbound I-25 at Broadway. And a crash blocking the right shoulder on the connector ramp from southbound I-25 to northbound I-225. With a look at traffic, I'm Vita Urbonis.
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0: Samsung makes smartphones fun again. My thoughts on its new foldables. The AI that went rogue and broke free. Should you actually be worried about the future of humanity? And the payment methods scammers love the most. Plus, your tech questions answered. What's going on? I'm Rich DeMuro, and this is Rich on Tech. This is the show where I talk about the tech stuff I think you should know about. It's also the place where I answer your questions about technology. I believe that tech should be interesting, useful, and fun. Let's open up those phone lines at 888-RICH-101. That's 888-742-4101. 888-RICH-101. Give me a call if you have a question about technology, you need some advice, or you just want to share something interesting you've discovered. Kim will filter through them all and get you in the queue. You can also send me an email. 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Operators are standing by. Not really. It's just my email inbox. It's just little old me and Kim and Bobo, of course. Well, this week I was in London, hence the opening music for Samsung's Galaxy Unpacked event. I've been using the new Galaxy Z Fold 8 for about, 3 days now. It's tough with the time change. Yes, I am a little jet lagged. Samsung introduced 3 foldable phones this year. I would say 2 are folds, 1's a flip. And for the first time, I will say foldables have finally gone mainstream. They're finally good enough where they're at the point where I could actually recommend these things. So you've got 3 of them here. You've got the Galaxy Z Flip 8. This folds kind of like the old school Motorola Razr phone, if you think about that. Then you've got the Galaxy Z Fold 8 Ultra. This looks like a normal tall phone, but it's kind of narrow, and you open it into a larger style tablet. And then you've got the phone that everyone is talking about, the Galaxy Z Fold 8. This is kind of the wider passport-shaped design. That's the one that I've been carrying the most. And I will say it made my 10-hour plane flight yesterday very easy. I didn't even have anything loaded up on it. Between the Wi-Fi and just reading things on this device, watching videos, it was fantastic. It really is a great form factor. Phones are fun again. That's the bottom line. That is what Samsung did here. Now, that does not mean that everyone needs to spend $2,000 on these devices, because that's what they're going to cost you. These things are not cheap. But they just feel different than the phones that we've been buying and using for the past couple of years. Now, I've covered smartphones. You know I love them since before the first iPhone came out in 2007. Yes, I was there in New York City for the launch of that phone. And think about it. Over the past 15, 20 years of phones, with every new smartphone, there was something new, unique, and different. We got music players built into the phone. We got fingerprint sensors built into the phone. We got pop-up cameras built into the phone. We got curved screens. There was once an LG phone that had quote-unquote self-healing materials on the back. You got iris scanners, wireless charging, and then, of course, more camera lenses than anyone knew what to do with. But then things kind of got boring. A lot of companies went out of business. BlackBerry, HTC, LG, all gone. Huawei pushed out of the US. OnePlus, we talked about that a couple weeks ago. They're gone. Now, in the meantime, Apple kept making the iPhone better. Samsung kept making the Galaxy phones better as well. Google, more focused on software and AI. But the phones did not get more interesting, right? They got better and better and better, but they were boring. And now that's why people don't upgrade for 4 years, because they say, why do I need to? Unless this phone breaks, I don't need something new. Samsung's been working on these foldables now for 7 generations. This round feels like the hardware is at a place where I can say, yes, this is really good. The crease, less noticeable, almost non-existent. The phones are thinner and lighter. They made them easier to open and close. Hallelujah. The screens are stronger. They've got this new titanium flex technology. It's all just overall better. And now we have 3 shapes instead of just 1. So the Galaxy Z Flip 8, this is basically just a classic flip phone, but modern. It's like a smartphone version of that. It's a small square that fits into your pocket or your purse. But when you open it, it looks like your standard smartphone. Outside, you've got a little cover screen, and they made that much easier where you can do all the typical things you do on it. And then you open it up when you want to do the rest. The battery is bigger, the charging, a little bit slower, but they improved that and you get some good cameras on these, but no dedicated zoom lens. And one reason people like this flip device is because you can use the better rear cameras for your selfie. So because of that cover screen, the way it unfolds, you can use the best cameras on this device for all of your pictures, whether it's a selfie or a regular picture. And that's what people like about it. It actually has function, not just form. And you can also kind of partially fold it and set it up like a tiny tripod if you want to take hands-free pictures, group shots, video calls. That phone's going to cost you $1,200, which, yes, all the prices went up this year. That's $100 more than last year. All right, now let's move on to the Galaxy Z Fold 8 Ultra. This is the successor to the Z Fold 7, but now they've given it that Ultra name. So closed, it looks more like a tall and narrow phone. You've got a 6.5-inch screen outside. Open it up and boom, you've got an 8-inch tablet in your pocket. It also has the best cameras of all three phones. The main camera is 200 megapixels. You've got a 50 megapixel ultra wide, and then you've got a 3x optical zoom. It's not the best optical zoom in the world, but hey, it's there. And they made the battery bigger, 5,000 milliamp hours, if you know what that means. It's just the largest of all the phones, so you can, you know, these are big phones. They take a lot of power. They did make the charging faster, both wired and wireless. This phone starts at $2,100. So yes, it is expensive. It's a big boy. It's a lot. But you're getting a lot. You're basically getting a phone and a tablet and maybe even a sort of a laptop all in one. All right, now the phone that everyone's talking about, the one that I've been using obsessively, the Z Fold 8. So on the outside, when it's closed, it's got this wider, it's wide and squat. It's got a 5.5-inch cover screen. Open it up, you've got a 7, look at this thing, got a 7.6-inch screen on the inside with a 4x3 shape. So that means it feels like a passport. It's easy to hold in your hand. It's light. And you can do all the stuff you want to do on the outside screen that you need to. And then when you open it up, you've got that nice inside screen for reading, watching videos, gaming, maps, spreadsheet, PDFs. I did all of that stuff on here. And it's just so natural and easy. There is a reason for this stuff. And you still have that regular phone when it's closed, but you got that small tablet in your pocket when you want it. It's got a 4,800 milliamp hour battery. The charging is the same, 45 watts wired, 20 watts wireless. I know, nerdy stuff. This only has two cameras on it, though, a 50 megapixel main camera and a 50 megapixel ultra wide camera. There's no dedicated zoom lens. This starts at $1,900. They also came out with a cool feature called My Fan Cam. This is, I know it sounds silly, but it's basically a feature where you can record a video of someone like your kid in their school play or whatever, and then you tap on them and it will now crop that video to just have them in it, whether you want to post it to like Instagram stories or make it a square, whatever it is. So that's kind of fun. The software is good on these phones. The screens are excellent. They've made transferring all your information from an iPhone easier. You can now AirDrop between iPhone and Android. That's easier. The dust resistant and the water resistant, that's where you really take a hit here. These phones are water resistant, but they're not dust resistant. And if you're going to the beach at all, or you're going somewhere where there's a lot of dirt, you got to be very careful with these devices because they will not survive. Dust and dirt will get underneath the screen and ruin it. So that's one place where they can get better. But the question is, why do you need a foldable? Why do you want a foldable? A lot of people don't. A lot of people think they're cool, but they say not for that price. But I think the best answer here is really consolidation. On my flight to London, I did not take a separate tablet. I did not take a separate e-reader. I just took this, and that's it. And it does everything. You can watch videos. You can read books. You can use it as a phone. And it's also fun. It's different. I like kept putting this phone out in places just hoping someone, one person in the world would say, "What is that?" And they did. People did notice. They said, "What kind of phone is that? It looks a little different than typical phones." But the other thing, the biggest downside that I've seen is that not all these Android apps are designed for these weird screen shapes. And that's, I think, the biggest problem right now as these developers continue to kind of evolve this. These phones are available on August 7th. My advice is, if you've wanted a foldable, this is probably the best generation of Samsungs to get. But there's also a major reason to wait. And that reason starts with an A, ends with an E. It's Apple. They're expected to enter the foldable market with a similar passport-style iPhone in September. And this is my theory. all the people out there that see this cool phone, that see me using it, that see all these people, see the commercials, they go, oh, that's really cool. That's so amazing. I can't wait for Apple to do that. That's when I'm going to buy it. And I get it. It's tough to get out of that Apple ecosystem. But the good news is we now have foldables that actually work. They actually have a purpose. Yes, they're expensive, but they're here. And I think this is the year, 2026, 2027, where foldables will finally go from something that's just curiosity driven to something that people actually say, you know what? I kind of want one of those, whether it's iPhone or Android. All right, 888-RICH-101, 888-742-4101. We'll get to your calls after this. Plus, we'll talk scams. Oh, we got so much to talk about on today's show. I can't wait. My name is Rich DeMuro. You are listening to Rich on Tech.
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11: Standing up for what's right. Helping out when things go wrong. Seeking the truth and speaking our minds. Not just making records, but breaking them. Leading the way behind the camera, beyond the runway. Silver screen. Not just making our mark, but making a difference. Now that's a job for a Girl Scout. Girl Scouts, preparing girls for a lifetime of leadership.
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0: Welcome back to Rich on Tech. Rich DeMuro here, hanging out with you, talking technology at 888-RICH-101. That's 888-742-4101. The email is richontech.tv. Just hit contact once you're there. And while you're on the website, be sure to sign up for my free newsletter. Back from London, we've got an all London playlist today. Wireless charging on my plane seat. I could not believe that. I had not seen that before. I was on a brand new plane. It was like United basically has like a whole new interior. And I was like, this is really nice. Oh, it's brand new. The flight attendants mentioned it. But yeah, it had wireless charging built into like the seat back with like a little strap that you can put your phone in there. But you know, wireless charging is really finicky. So it was like kind of slow and it didn't really work. So I ended up using my USB-C cable. But it's kind of a nice option to have if you're on the plane and you don't have a cable or you don't have a way to charge. I didn't even think of that possibility on a plane. So that was fun. Let's go to Carmen in Hollywood. Carmen, you're on with Rich. What's up?
1: Yes, please. I'm just having a problem with landline and AT&T. It's charging me so much money that I cannot afford. So I'm trying to see if you or maybe someone else had an idea. How can I go? Where can I go to look for something like I don't want to lose my number that I've been kept for 40 years, but the point is I want it to be undependable in the most cheapest way I can go because I don't work anymore.
0: Okay. Well, there is a way to do this. There is a product called Ooma, O-O-M-A, Ooma.com. And basically, it is a phone line that is called Voice over IP. So it runs your phone line over the internet. Now, there's another option. So that basically is $100 for the device. You pay once, and then the phone service is free. And all you have to do is pay the monthly taxes and fees, which let's say you said you're in Hollywood. So let's see what that's going to cost you. So it's going to be about $8 a month. So, it's not completely free, but it's a lot cheaper than what you're paying for a landline. And I know from the other callers we've gotten that these landlines, if you still have a traditional landline, they're getting very expensive. The other way you can get a landline is through your cable company. If you're getting your internet, your high-speed internet, through something like a Spectrum or a Charter, Cox, whatever, you can call them up, and they typically have some sort of inexpensive, now we call them landlines, but they're not really a landline. It's not a traditional landline. It's voice over IP, which means they're just basically connecting your phone over the internet and sending your voice through the internet to the other person, you know, whatever they're on. It's kind of like a cell phone, basically, but through the wired connection that you have at your house. The other thing you can do is you can call AT&T. They have something called AT&T Advanced Home Phone. And so this is the replacement that they are trying to get people on instead of the standard landline numbers. And so you can call them up. It's I don't know if they put the pricing on the website, which I'm looking for. Oh, here we go. Two great plans, according to them. Their words.

0: if you don't have AT&T internet there. So anyway, a couple of options for you. Carmen, I think one of those should work out for you. Ooma, O-O-M-A, or AT&T Advance. Check that out. Or just call your cable company and see what they have. Thanks for the call today. Do appreciate it. 888-RICH-101, 888-742-4101. I thought this was interesting. LG is cracking down on sneaky apps that basically hijack your internet connection to do other things when you're not using them. Security researchers at LG found that more than 42% of the apps they checked in their LG smart TV store contained software that let other people use the TV owner's internet connection. This is called a residential proxy. So it's basically a stranger borrowing your home internet connection so that they can do things, and it looks like it comes from your home. So this software was found inside little games, screensavers, clocks, and other apps that might look harmless, but they're basically using your internet connection even after you close out the app. Why do they do this? Well, the app developers make a little side money by allowing these proxy companies to use the internet connection of all these users. Imagine you have 100,000 users, you've got all this internet, all this data, and they're doing little things on there. So some of the apps do ask for permission, often by saying, oh, we'll show you less ads if you allow this to happen. But most people don't really understand that. They're just clicking through trying to set up this new app or whatever they're doing. So I would say, do not let this happen. LG is working with developers to get these proxy features off of their apps. If the apps don't do it, they will ban them from their app store. Amazon does not allow this. Roku is looking into this. It seems like they're removing apps as well. Samsung, it's a problem there too, but Samsung has not announced the same crackdown. So my advice to you is go through your smart TV apps, get rid of anything you don't use, anything you don't recognize, especially things that might be little games, screensavers, or any free streaming apps that are not from the major providers, like a Tubi or something. Like if it's just something you downloaded once to watch something, get rid of it because it may be using your internet connection. Also, the next time you install an app, look at those permission screens. Anything that says, hey, can we use your internet, your IP address, or your unused resources in exchange for fewer ads, just say no. And by the way, if you have a streaming stick or a box plugged into your smart TV, I would recommend that you just turn the Wi-Fi off on your TV. Do not let it connect in the background because you're using the box to connect for all your smart stuff. Your TV does not also need to connect unless you do a software update once every 6 months. 888-RICH-101. Coming up, we're going to talk about this AI that broke free and tried to hack a company. That's coming up next.
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5: ABC News, I'm Dave Packer. Hundreds of thousands of people forced to evacuate as raging wildfires rip through Spain and France. The Tour de France shortening its final stage so security staff can help fight the fires. ABC foreign correspondent Marcus Moore.
6: Strong winds combined with high temperatures and drought conditions pushing the flames quickly.

0: across parts of southwestern France and central Spain. A wildfire in Valencia, fanned by shifting winds, killing an elderly man. That fire now under control.
1: Also in Europe, at least one person is dead, more than a dozen other injured after a car drove into a crowd at a pride parade in Berlin. President Trump met with top advisors behind closed doors at the White House Friday to discuss his options on Iran, including the possibility of significantly expanding military action against the country, say sources. With Graham Plattner out, Maine Democrats chose former state Senate President Troy Jackson Saturday as their nominee to take on longtime Republican Senator Susan Collins. This is ABC News.
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5: Here's a look at the roads across the metro area tonight. Things looking pretty good. We're still dealing with that accident blocking the right shoulder on a connector ramp from southbound I-25 to northbound I-225. That accident has cleared on southbound I-25 after US 36, as well as that accident on southbound I-25 after 6th. With a look at traffic, I'm Vita Urbonis.
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0: Welcome back to Rich on Tech. Rich DeMuro here, hanging out with you, talking technology. 888-RICH-101-888-742-4101. Give me a call if you have a question about technology, you need some tech advice, or you just want to share something. We can't guarantee that you'll be on just for sharing something, but, you know, I'll entertain it. I mean, got to keep Kim busy there. Big story this week, OpenAI was testing whether its AI could hack computer systems, and the AI took on a life of its own and found a way out of the test area. And this made a lot of headlines. It sounds very scary. It sounds like the future we've been worried about. But here to discuss is Andy Vaca. He is with Gray Hat Cybersecurity. Andy, welcome to the show.
1: Hey, Rich. Thanks for having me.
0: What was your first thought when you heard the story about this happening?
1: Instantly, my first thought was, I want to look into that. I'd like to see those logs. Maybe somebody left the door open.
0: So what, I mean, okay, so explain to me what your understanding of this is. Like, what do you think happened here? So OpenAI, obviously, they're testing all these. Now, I think there's another thing underlying here. You know how they had the Claude had like that fable or the mythos, you know, the super high-end AI that like was so dangerous they couldn't let the public use it. I think that this OpenAI thing is like almost a response to like being like, hey, we have super powerful AI that can crack into things and, you know, too. But I don't know. Maybe that's just conspiracy theory.
1: No, I think you're exactly right. I think they're trying to push the value of their AI. What happens, though, is that OpenAI is a tenant of Hugging Face, and Hugging Face is a tenant of OpenAI. They're on each other's websites, and they send each other work back and forth. So they have the keys to both buildings, both AI. So it's a little curious to me that it was a hack and not, you know, key issued.
0: Well, and that's the thing. Like, what, you don't think OpenAI was watching what its AI was doing? It's not like they just unleashed this, especially if they're doing a test. Aren't they monitoring the test?
1: Absolutely. If it's in the sandbox, you should be monitoring it. And not only that, if it's in the sandbox, it should not be connected to the internet whatsoever.
0: Yeah. So this whole thing, I mean, what do you make of all the headlines? Like, you know, everyone's basically saying like, this is what we've been worried about. Now, I do think that, yes, AI will take on a life of its own. It will do things that will surprise us in the future. But the way that they're making this out to be like, oh my gosh, we noticed this just in time and we stopped it. I'm not sure that that's like legitimately what's happening here.
1: Yeah, it's not an AI problem. It's been happening in IT for like 30 years. What's new is the thing in the room doesn't get tired, it doesn't get bored, and we'll try every door in the building.
0: That's interesting. So what's your advice here to people? Like, what should we know as the, you know, average consumer?
1: Four things. Assume it will do anything it's able to do. Give it only the job it needs. Don't let it reach the open internet unless it truly has to. Make it the keys short-lived, hours, not forever. Watch what it does. An agent acts strangely at 3 a.m. in the morning is an early warning sign.
0: Okay, so it's interesting that you say that, because right now one of the hottest things with AI are these agents that are able to do things on your computer. They can, you know, I downloaded the, you know, when OpenAI put that really annoying new version of their ChatGPT on my computer, and I downloaded it, and it's got like all the codec stuff built in, which can like kind of do run things on your computer. I watched ChatGPT make a note and put it in my Apple Notes. Like, it literally controlled my computer and copy and pasted. So it's like, you know, that's a hot, like, growing area of AI. And so people are giving their computers over. They're giving them access to their files and things. So do we need to be concerned that, you know, it may erase something or it may do something that we don't want it to do?
1: Oh, absolutely. It will erase something you don't want it to do. It's happened to me several times. I'll turn Claude on, and it clears the screen and as well as delete stuff. So now I keep my AI in a sandbox as well, which is called a virtual machine.
0: Okay.
1: I don't let my AI live on the desktop natively.
0: And so what's the takeaway here? I mean, what besides keeping these things sandbox, but like, you know, you're an expert. You know, there's people that are very, very smart out there about this stuff, but there are just regular people that are using these tools and they're trying them out and they download stuff and they let them run. So what do we need to do to protect ourselves in general?
1: In general, you want to turn on two-factor authentication, right? Like Google Authenticator instead of text messages. You don't want to use that. You want to get a good password manager and stop reusing passwords. When one site gets breached and reused password is on there, it's your email to your bank, right? And then take a lesson from like the MGM lesson. If someone calls you or texts you saying that your bank needs to verify something, hang up and call back the number on the back of your card. So, you know, basic things will save you and go a long way.
0: I was in London this week. I was talking with one of these influencers that he was a YouTuber, or he is a YouTuber, and he was basically hacked out of like almost $100,000. Now, I say hacked. It was really, you're tricked out of it, because
1: you're tricked.
0: He was in Tokyo, and he got a call from his bank saying, hey, we've noticed some fraudulent activity on your account. We really need to take care of this right away. And he figured, well, I'm in Tokyo. Like, I can't, you know, let me do this. And they said, okay, we're texting you a code. Give us that code and we'll help you out. And next thing you know, he gave him the code and the money just started getting funneled out of his bank account. Now, he did tell me he was able to recover it, which was pretty amazing. Like, the bank did give him back his money, but this is how it happens. You know, it's like you're really getting tricked into a lot of these scams these days.
1: Yeah, absolutely. I had a user buy a new cell phone, not clear her cell phone when she would turn it in, because, you know, you trade your cell phone, you trade up. And her employer got scammed out of $40,000 because she had her work email on her phone.
0: Oh, wow.
1: So, yeah, it happens fast. I mean, they're really good. So you gotta wipe everything and lock everything.
0: What are the things that you're seeing with your clients in the corporate world and the personal world? Like, what are the things that you see over and over that you say, look, this is stuff that, you know, could have been prevented?
1: Oh, absolutely. It's a shared responsibility. It doesn't fall on IT and cybersecurity anymore. Everybody's got to get involved. It's everybody's responsibility at this point. And so I call that user awareness training and a culture shift. So you've got to realize that you're part of the solution, or you're part of the problem.
0: Oh my gosh. The user awareness training is so our company will send us these emails. That's like, hey, you got a free Starbucks card. I'm like, oh my gosh, that's amazing. You click it and it's like, gotcha. Now you got to take 20 hours of online training because of phishing scams. So is that what you're talking about with the awareness training?
1: Yeah, absolutely. So the phishing simulations, the hack simulations, you got to put your users through the training so they know what to look for when they see it.
0: Is there a password manager that you like? I usually recommend Bitwarden. Is there another one that you like?
1: I like Bitwarden. It's really good. It's also validated by the government, so it's really good stuff.
0: Okay. And are you using AI on a daily basis? I mean, is it safe to use AI for the average person?
1: Yeah, but you need to educate yourself. You can't just, you know, open it up and let it out into the wild. You got to know what you're using. It can be dangerous if you point it in the wrong direction. You can, an analogy would be, you wouldn't point a loaded gun at somebody, right?
0: So, well, I certainly wouldn't.
1: I certainly wouldn't either, but that's what you kind of do if you have a powerful AI and you let it out of the sandbox. So yeah, be careful. Educate yourself and understand what you're using.
0: All right. Andy Vacca from Gray Hat Cybersecurity, GRYHAT.com, GRYHAT.com. Thanks so much for joining me today. Really appreciate it.
1: No problem. Thank you.
0: All right. Speaking of AI, just before we go to break here.
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0: 888-RICH-101-888-742-4101. The website, richontech.tv. You can email me there, or you can just go straight to richontech.tv/184 if you want links to anything I mentioned. We had a question from Carmen in Hollywood earlier. She wanted an alternative to her expensive home phone line. I mentioned Uma. And we did have someone from, I guess, an Uma reseller to say, yes, they have great tech support. So if you need help with that line, you can get it. And I think that that's probably one of the better solutions out there. I mean, it's much cheaper than the AT&T Home Phone Advanced. So, but you do need to bring your own internet connection. Just remember that. Charlie writes in, hey, Amazon, I don't know if you've noticed, started hiding the products I order in confirmation and shipping emails. Instead of naming the item, it says something vague like office product or essential item. So now I have to open up the Amazon app or website to see what's arriving. I place 10 to 15 orders a week. This makes tracking everything much harder. Why is Amazon doing this, and why isn't there a setting to turn it off? Charlie, it's all about the moolah. Amazon does not want third-party systems harvesting its purchase information. Oh, why? Because then those systems can track what people are buying. They can track pricing information, historical prices, all kinds of data on what people are buying on Amazon. And so now they're pushing you to their app to see the details of your orders. And no, it's not ideal at all. It's actually pretty annoying. And I noticed it myself. It was funny. My wife ordered something. It was like hardware for the home being delivered today. I'm like, what the heck is that? And it showed like a little picture of like a screw or something. I'm like, that's odd. And then I got Charlie's email and I was like, okay, this all makes sense. And I kept getting these things. So yeah, it's all about these third party services that basically parse through people's emails. And, you know, people sign up for these services that look through their email. And that's where these companies, they make money by collecting all this pricing and purchasing information and selling it to other people. This week's show is sponsored by Incogni. Speaking of data, thousands of places on the internet have a file with your name on it. It's got your home address, your cell phone number, your email address, and more. 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Take your private life off the market. Let's go to Bob in Dana Point. Bob, you're on with Rich.
12: Hey, Rich. Thanks for taking my call. You've always been a big help.
0: Well, thank you.
12: I'm curious, is Amazon no longer using Shopback, because I've had to buy a new PC at Windows 11, loaded my Mozilla, and for the last month and a half, I've not been getting any messages on Shopback, and then I figured, well, maybe I have to reload it. I tried reloading it, and it keeps referring me to use, I think it's Safari.
0: Yeah.
12: Instead, here's
0: what I think is happening, Bob. I think what's happening is, so yes, they are still shopback.com. It's like a you know, cashback shopping website. You make your purchases and they will give you like cash back on those purchases. And they are working with Amazon. Right now they're at 0.2% cash back. But here's the thing I think is happening. This is a theory, but I'm looking it up and it says that the Shopback browser extension is no, what's that?
12: It said, I'm still here.
0: Okay. It says that the Shopback browsing extension is no longer available for Firefox. So I think what's happening is because Firefox has really doubled down on all of these privacy-centric blocking trackers and all that stuff, I think what's happening is that it no longer works the way that Shopback needs in order to track what you're purchasing so that it can give you that cash back. So if you ever use Shopback, which I have, basically the way it works is it tracks the link that you're clicking. So it knows when you make a purchase at a certain place because either you click directly through the link on their website or you use the extension, and it kind of tracks where you're going on the web. And so it knows, okay, Rich is shopping on Amazon. Whatever his total is here, we're going to give him 2% or whatever, 0.02% back on that. Or Best Buy or Chewy, whatever the, you know, supported websites are. But with Firefox, since they have so many browsing protections like built in, privacy trackers and all that stuff is all blocked. I think that's what's happening with Shopback, is that they can no longer play nice with that browser. So my answer to you would be, if you want to continue using it, until they fix it, until they change something, you have to use either Chrome or Safari. I'm looking on their support page. Let's see. It says Chrome. I'm not sure Safari is there, but it says Chrome and Edge are supported. So I'm not sure that if Safari is supported as well. But you can do that. Or I think the other thing you can do is you can try to click directly through the Shopback website to start. Instead of using the extension, you could just click the link for whatever, like if you're shopping on eBay, you click there first and then it will help you. The other thing is, if you're using any sort of ad blocker on your system, then you need to disable that when you are using a cashback app like this. And it's not just ShopBack. There's other ones like Rakuten and some others out there. They all basically track what you're doing online by your clicks. And so they all have these little, like, you know, cookies and referral links that they're using to make sure they know what you're doing so that you can get that credit. So if Firefox is not working for you, if that's your primary browser, maybe my advice would be when you want to use ShopBack, just switch to a different browser, do your transaction, and then go from there. But thanks for the call, Bob. Appreciate it. That was a good question because, yeah, it's one of those things. I got to look. What, do I have any cash back coming to me? No, not right now. The other one I like a lot is called Upside. I don't know if you've used that one, but that one is fantastic. And I'm not kidding. If you get your friends to sign up, the name of the game with a lot of these services is if you get your friends to sign up for them, you'll get more cash back. And so that's kind of a good way to do it is get them to sign up and you'll get like a bonus or something like that. 888-RICH-101, 888-742-4101. I mentioned that it was in, London. How wild was this? So I woke up one morning, I was using my phone, everything was great. And all of a sudden, my phone just stopped working. And I was like, what is happening? And it was right after I installed an eSIM. And so the eSIM was working, but my standard Verizon line was not working. And by the way, I have a lot of different lines from a lot of different companies. So this is not just singling out Verizon, but it's actually while I was walking and all of a sudden it was just like, sorry, no connection. And I'm like, what? What are the chances that my phone just stops working? And so I thought maybe I ran out of data. Well, it turns out, according to Android Authority, while I was in London last week, there was an outage, a roaming outage on Verizon specifically, which left a lot of travelers with like their phone showing SOS or no service. And so people couldn't call, they couldn't text, they couldn't use cellular data. And this was me. And I was like, what are the chances of that happening while I was there? And so it did eventually come back. But here's the thing, when this kind of stuff happens, you are sitting there. Because I didn't know in real time, like I did do a quick search for like Verizon outage. Nothing seemed to be on the web. There was nothing I saw about it. And so I was like, this is really wild. So I went to a cafe, I was eating lunch, and I just had to like sit there in silence and like stare at the wall because I didn't have any data on my phone. And they actually ended up having Wi-Fi at the restaurant, which was fine, but I connected to that. But I thought that was so wild that that just randomly happened to me. But I did use an eSIM while I was in. So Verizon on the plan I have, they include a whole bunch of international data. So that was great. And then I also had Google Fi, which also includes international data. So that was incredible. And by the way, Google Fi, look into it. If you have a bunch of devices, like a bunch of tablets, or maybe you have two phones or something like that, or you have a kid that has a phone that just uses the data, Google Fi gives you your line, but then you can connect up to four other devices, data only. So I can connect my iPad on cellular. I can connect these smartphones that I test all the time. I can just connect them. And international is included, just like regular. Then the other thing I bought was a SIM from Airalo, A-I-R-A-L-O, which works really well as well. So lots of ways to travel internationally these days. 888-RICH.
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27: ABC News, I'm Dave Packer. Hundreds of thousands of people forced to evacuate as raging wildfires rip through Spain and France. The Tour de France shortening its final stage so security staff can help fight the fires. ABC foreign correspondent Marcus Moore.
28: Strong winds combined with high temperatures and drought conditions pushing the flames quickly across parts of southwestern France and central Spain. A wildfire in Valencia fanned by shifting winds, killing an elderly man. That fire now under control.
27: Also in Europe, at least one person is dead, more than a dozen other injured after a car drove into a crowd at a pride parade in Berlin. President Trump met with top advisors behind closed doors at the White House Friday to discuss his options on Iran, including the possibility of significantly expanding military action against the country, say sources. With Graham Plattner out, Maine Democrats chose former state Senate President Troy Jackson Saturday as their nominee to take on longtime Republican Senator Susan Collins. This is ABC News. A tragic scene in New York City Saturday involved a standoff, two deaths, an explosion, and a fire. ABC's Anthony Carlo was at the scene.
29: Cops came face to face with a man armed with a shotgun after getting a call from his wife at around noon.
30: The caller stated that her husband was armed and had a history with mental illness, and he quoted, "Kill. Kill them, kill them."
29: Patrol officers requested the NYPD's emergency service unit to the scene as they tried to make contact with the armed man. And suddenly, there was a large fiery explosion in the home where he was barricaded.
27: Inside that burning home, police discovered the bodies of two family members. A suspect, Keegan Thomas, was shot by police during the standoff. He's said to be in critical but stable condition. From California to Wisconsin, more than 100 million Americans under alerts for extreme heat warnings, watches, and advisories, and it continues Sunday. Dave Packer, ABC News.
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0: Welcome back to Rich on Tech. Rich DeMuro here, hanging out with you, talking technology. 888-RICH-101-888-742-4101. Hope you're having a fantastic weekend. Thanks for finding me on the radio or maybe on the podcast if you listen later. The website is richontech.tv. Yes, we've been playing all London songs because this week I was there. I will say, I was there last summer, and I kind of came away not that impressed. But this time around, so much better. Maybe, I think it was because last summer when I was in London, the weather was about 105 degrees, and this time the weather was absolutely perfect. I mean, you could not ask for better weather. And the other thing I loved is that I was on foot the entire time. I walked everywhere. So we had a hotel that we were all staying at, and then there was like events around the city, and I walked everywhere. And I always found a couple people to walk with me too, which was great. Like in the group, like a lot of people would take Ubers or trains or whatever, but there'd always be a couple people that said, "Yeah, I'll walk with you." And so we walked around, just steps galore. And I love that about that city, or any city that lets you walk, is just such an incredible experience because everything's at your fingertips, right? You can just walk if you want to go to the store, you want to go to a bar, you want to go to a restaurant, you want to grab something, whatever it is, it's all just there. And I took the train from the airport to the main, you know, to my hotel, which also I love. I mean, the ability to do that is great. So I took the, everything in London is somehow they're like obsessed with the Queen. Everything's the Queen's this, the Queen's that. Like is like I landed in the Queen's terminal and I took like the Queen's train and you know. But yeah, the weather was great. Everything was really, really nice this time around. So and the pub culture there, oh my gosh. We were out on a Thursday afternoon walking to an event, and I'm not kidding. I put this video on my Instagram at Rich on Tech if you want to check it out. I'm just talking thousands of people in the streets, all these people after work, all these mostly young people. They're all young, you know, young workers just having a drink after work. And it wasn't even that late. It was probably like 4 or 5 o'clock. So that was really interesting. And then I ended up getting some fish and chips in a historic pub. We asked the bartender, we said, "How old is this place?" And she said, "Oh, the first time it was built was in the 1200s. And I was like, "Wow." And she said, and then we rebuilt it. And I thought she was going to say like in 1950 or something. She's like, "In the 1600s. I was like, "What?" So this place, it was like catacombs. It was cold. It was pretty cool. Now you're probably yelling at your speaker saying, "Rich, tell us the name of this place." I can't remember the name of it. It was something like Cheshire Cheese or something like that. I mean, the names there are all very, very proper. 888-RICH-101, 888-742-4101. I've been, you know, putting little tips and tricks all throughout the show of things I learned while I was in London. I put a lot of them in my newsletter today. So definitely go to the website, look at the newsletter, but I'll tell you, and I've got them all listed. But one of them, I was walking with my phone using it as directions and someone just yelled at me. They're like, "Make sure you hold on to your phone. People steal them." So apparently there's like a big problem in these major cities where thieves will just snatch your phone out of your hand while you're using it. And the problem with that is that let's say you're taking a picture, you're looking at directions, your phone is probably unlocked. And what does that mean? Once they take it out of your hand, they're on a bike or something, they're off. Now they can go and they can hack into your information. They can hack into your phone. So, and I did this immediately. I said, "Ooh, let me turn on that theft protection." So there's both iPhone and Android have a feature that basically detects when your phone is, well, on Android, they detect it immediately. If it's like, if it's taken out of your hand at a high speed, they will automatically lock it. So it's called theft detection lock. And then on iPhone, they have a similar feature where it's basically called stolen device protection. So if someone steals your device and you're away from your home, it will kind of lock your device down and do all these extra things that they can't change things on your account. So definitely enable that on your Android or your iPhone before you go to a foreign city or even here in the US. I mean, it's just a smart thing to have on. 888-RICH-101, 888-742-4101. Let's go to Susan. Susan in Portland, you're on with Rich.
1: Hey, Rich. Thank you.
0: Yeah.
1: Portland has a first-come, first-served policy for processing rental applications online.
0: Okay.
1: My daughter submitted numerous apps for months at the exact required hour, minute, second, and she can end up 14th in line. She was told for one house that they received 30 applications in 5 seconds.
0: Oh, my gosh.
1: God, first of all, how can this happen? And second of all, can you think of anything she can do to improve her odds? I mean, it's insane.
0: Yeah, that is insane. Well, I mean, I would say if she could write, what is this? Is she trying to get an apartment or a home? What is this?
1: Yeah, rent a home.
0: And they're just that much in demand?
1: Oh, yes. Oh, it's crazy.
0: What? That is wild. Okay,
1: yeah.
0: And the law is that they have to, okay, so what? The first person that they get that applies, if that person's approved, they get first offer?
1: Exactly.
0: So they can't just look through them and...
1: No.
0: Okay, interesting.
1: No. And they have to log every application they get and what time it came in. She was told by one landlord that she was third and she was approved, but she was third.
0: Right. So she didn't get in the first two people who had the option.
1: So she fills out an application through Zillow. So she's not filling out a new application every time.
0: Right.
1: All she needs to do is send.
0: Right.
1: But still, I mean, it's like, it's insane.
0: Yeah, that is insane. Well, I don't really have a solution for that, except, I mean, I think that there might be, and, you know, there's this thing, and you've probably heard me talk about it, like AI agents that can, like, monitor things and do things on your behalf. The only thing I can think of is, I don't know how tech savvy your daughter is, or maybe she has a friend that's tech savvy, but maybe they can set up an AI agent that monitors the website and submits the application instantly as soon as it notices that there's an opening. That's really the only thing I can think of to get around this. But it sounds like this is a numbers game, and it's something that just eventually over time she'll be number one. But that is news to me. I mean, I've gotten plenty of apartments over the years and things. And yes, I know it's competitive. And when we were buying a house, my wife, I refused to write a letter. My wife's like, you know, you have to write a letter about why, you know, we want to raise our kids here. And I'm like, no way. I'm the one buying this house. I'm not writing a letter. Sorry, you write me a letter.
1: I have to write a letter and give you money?
0: Yeah, exactly. I'm like, I don't have to give you my story as to why I want to have this home. Like, give me a break. So we didn't get a lot of the houses we applied for. But anyway, but that's the only thing I can think of is maybe consider there's something from Google called Gemini Spark. That might be something you look into. And then ChatGPT just launched an app for your desktop computer, which you could basically teach it. You could say, here's my Zillow page. Every time you see a home come available in my listing, you know, in my search criteria that I want to stay in, click this button. And it is smart enough to do that, and it can monitor it. You can say, refresh this page every 30 seconds. And, you know, that way you're right there when it gets that additional listing, and it can submit that application. So that's probably the best way to attack this right now, other than just continuing to do what you're doing.
1: Yeah. Yeah.
0: But man, that is tricky.
1: Okay. Yeah, that's nuts. Okay. All right. Well, thank you, Rich. Appreciate it.
0: All right, Susan. Thanks for listening there in Portland. I didn't realize it was so so cutthroat there for a place in Portland. I mean, I guess they, you know, Portlandia, got to keep Portland. Isn't that what they say? Keep Portland weird? Or is that Austin? I guess all these cities. Portland? Okay, yeah. I've never been to Portland. In fact, we were supposed to go this summer. So, but we were supposed to go to, I know, I think I call it Willamette, but I think people call it Willamette. I should have kept Susan on the line. Is she still there? Susan, you still there?
1: Yeah. I'm
0: oh,
1: here.
0: You are.
1: Yeah.
0: What do they call it? It's Willamette, right? Not Willamette?
1: Right.
0: Okay.
1: Willamette.
0: And do they say keep Portland weird or no? Is that not a thing anymore?
1: Oh, yeah. Well, not as much anymore because they've kept it weird. So.
0: Okay. Put a bird on it, right?
1: Yeah, exactly.
0: All right, okay. Susan, thanks for hanging on there. Even that was, man, I couldn't have planned that better. That was great that Susan still happened to be there. 888-RICH-101, 888-742-4101. Why do you think I spend my weekends right here with you? Because I really enjoy doing this. I mean, when do you get to laugh? I get to watch Bobo eat his lunch every weekend. I get to talk with Kim. I mean, this is why I'm here. And for you. Because to me, these are the things, like I have such a inside track to everything that's happening in the tech world, all the problems that you're encountering, all the issues that you're facing, because I get the emails. Go to richontech.tv, hit contact and send me an email and let me know what you're thinking. I get, let's see, I got
2: you
0: an email.
2: Just threw me under the bus. I appreciate that.
0: Well, you're having, your lunch usually filters
2: now
0: through.
2: Calling.
0: What's that?
2: Said, now Bill's calling me.
0: Oh, our big boss. He's like, you're not allowed to eat in the studio. But I love getting emails from you. Like Denise wrote an email today. She said, great newsletter, Rich. Thank you. I am an avid Samsung Galaxy client. Apple will never be mine. Having said that, I'm trying to figure out how to move photos off my Ultra to my HP computer. I'm not asking for help. I just want to let you know my love for Samsung was just made more so with your newsletter. Have a great weekend from horribly hot Valencia, Denise. Well, thank you, Denise. And by the way, the way to move your pictures from your Samsung to your computer, there's so many ways. You can use an app called Blip if you want to do it wirelessly. Just install it on both your phone and your computer. That'll do it very easily. You can also just plug your phone into your computer. And the main trick there is that you have to pull down from the top the notification panel, and it might just be selected for charging. You have to change that to where it says transfer pictures. I just did it with my Mac computer. It used to be you could not transfer pictures from a Samsung to a Mac, or videos, I should say, using image capture, and it worked like a charm. And you also have AirDrop now, not on the Ultra to the computer, but from the Samsungs now to Apple products, you can use AirDrop as well, where I guess they call it Quick Share on the Samsung. But you can, yes, everything's gotten much easier in the time I've been doing this. 888-RICH-101, back after this.
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0: Welcome back to Rich on Tech. Rich DeMuro here, hanging out with you, talking technology. Okay, the pub was called the Ye Old Cheshire Cheese. Rebuilt in 1667 after the Great Fire of London in 1666. Anyway, put it on your list. If you happen to be in London, check it out. It's kind of a fun little place. Got some fish and chips there. You know, I have a really good system. I'm telling you, I understand AI. People are scared of it. It's you know, you don't know what it's going to do. It's wacky. It's unpredictable. But it really is helpful. So I have set up my to-do list, my notes, and I've got a whole bunch of things where I can, like, send stuff to different apps all through ChatGPT. So my calendar, my email, my to-do list, and my notes. I mean, it's really cool. Once you take the time to set these things up, it really is helpful, because then you can go to one app and do everything you need. It's kind of like your jumping off point. And I think that's what they're kind of getting to when they think about these AI kind of devices. And I think they were a little early. We had a couple of them come out, like the Humane Pin and the Rabbit and all these little things that were like voice first. And I didn't really understand that. And now I kind of get it, because the AI stuff is getting so good. In the future, you're just going to tell it what you need to do. Like, hey, draft an email to my boss and tell him I'm requesting off for the next 2 days. And it will just do it. And it'll be so good that you'll trust it. And so I think that's where we're getting with all of these connected apps. And it's once you start looking into it, it's actually really cool. So if you look at ChatGPT, let's see, what do they call it? Connection. Yeah, they keep changing the name, but it's called Apps in ChatGPT, and then Claude. Let's see what they call them. Claude Apps. No, let's see. Connected. Claude Connections. Let's see. Yeah, Claude Connections. So that's what they are. Connectors, I guess they call them now. So anyway, look it up and see if it's really quite remarkable how handy these things could be. Let's take a call. Let's go to Jen in Los Angeles. Jen, what's up?
1: Hi, Rich. Thank you.
0: Yeah. Okay. Well, I haven't helped you yet, so hold just until, you know, you never know.
1: Yeah.
0: So save that for the end.
1: Okay, this is true. I really abuse my desktop computer. I have probably a couple thousand tabs open.
0: Oh, wow.
1: Yeah.
0: Okay. What, you just keep them open at all times?
1: Well, it's out of sight, out of mind. I think, well, I want to go back to that, and I'll forget if I just make a bookmark it or something. Then I have thousands of bookmarks, so, yeah, it is an issue.
0: Okay. I hear you.
1: But, so I have a Dell. It only has 16 gigabytes of RAM.
0: Mm-hmm.
1: And I know these days that's like nothing.
0: Well, that's pretty good. I mean, a lot of systems still have 8, so 16's good. I mean,
1: oh, okay.
0: Obviously 32 would be better, especially if you're keeping a thousand tabs open. But okay,
1: that's the thing. The memory runs at like 80 or above % all the time, and my

0: ran?
1: Yes, it is pretty. You have a desktop computer?
0: Yes.
1: Yeah, I mean, it's basically you remove a couple screws on the back. You know, you pop in the new memory. The problem is it depends on your system. Was this a custom system, or is this something you built, or something you bought off the shelf at, like, a Costco? Like, how did you acquire this?
0: It's a Dell that I bought directly from them.
1: Okay.
0: And I believe it's just off the shelf.
1: Well, no, but if you bought it directly from them, it's probably pretty easy to upgrade the memory. So the only thing is, you know, number one, memory is very expensive right now. It's like the most expensive it's ever been. So good luck even finding it. And then when you're putting it in, you have to be very careful because you don't want any sort of electrical shorts to ruin your system. So you got to be careful there. But if you want to figure out what your system does, like what it can accommodate with the memory, you can basically there's programs that do this. So if you go to Kingston.com, that's one of the big like memory makers. They have a system that you basically download this little app and it will scan your system and say, okay, you have two memory card slots. One of them is taken up with your 16 gigs. The other one is open, and you can put another 16 gig card in there, and here's the one that you need. And so that way you get all this information. You know exactly what you're up against before you open up your computer, and you don't have to even look in there. And so that's at Kingston.com. I'll link it up on the website, but it's called the Kingston PC Scanner. The other thing I would do is I would not recommend keeping 1,000 tabs open. I understand, but... you know, maybe put them in bookmarks or there's an app I like called raindrop.io. But there is a if you go into Chrome, do you use Chrome as your browser?
0: Firefox.
1: Okay. I was going to say, look in Firefox settings. I'm not too familiar, but on Chrome, there's a feature called Memory Saver. And basically, if those tabs are not active for a while, it kind of puts them to sleep. And so that way, they're not consuming all the resources on your computer. Because 1,000 I open up 100 tabs each day. I don't keep them all open. But even at 100 tabs, you know, that's consuming a considerable amount of your computer's resources. So look in your settings on Firefox and see if they have something similar to, like, Memory Savers. Just search the word tabs on your in your settings there to see if you can find it. Coming up, we're going to talk more about Samsung's foldables right after this.
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8: ABC News, I'm Dave Packer. The hurricane season, the war in Ukraine, and the historic shortfalls in the U.S. Strategic Petroleum Reserve are all contributing causes to rising gas prices, but it's the conflict in the Strait of Hormuz that appears to be the most direct factor in the latest increases. ABC's Matt Rivers.
9: Gas prices spiking across the U.S. once again amid threats of an escalating war with Iran.
10: To see prices reaching over $5, close to $6 is rough.
9: The national average, again, more than $4 per gallon and expected to keep rising. Diesel, again, over $5 a gallon. Gas prices in California, nearly $6 a gallon, the highest in the country.
8: A manhunt Saturday in Berlin after a vehicle drove into a crowd during the German capital's Pride parade, leaving at least one person dead and 17 injured. Strong winds, high temperatures, drought conditions continue to whip up...

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0: So we've been talking about Samsung's new foldable devices, and while in London, I got to speak with Rachel Roberts. She is Samsung's, she works with them, Director of Smartphone Product Management. So we had a lot of questions for her. Let's get right into the interview.
1: Three new foldables this year. One is brand new. What is this love affair that Samsung has with foldable phones?
2: I think it's just the excitement of the foldable form factor, just in general, because it goes so far beyond just a traditional bar-type smartphone. It can end up kind of flexing to whatever you need it. Like if you need the device to be a little bit larger for a canvas, you're reading emails, you're multitasking, going through multiple apps, or you're just simply wanting to immerse yourself in a nice video, then you've got the portability where you can fold it back. Or like you've got the flip form factor, and it's all about having, you know, that same smart screen experience, but you can flip it and close it and it's more pocketable. So it's all about flexing to how you want to use your device.
1: Now you've got three phones this year. You've had two for, this is, you know, the eighth generation of these devices. So are sales telling you to keep making these, or what is making Samsung want to continue to put these phones out there?
2: I think it's all of it. There's so much excitement. So yes, we're launching our eighth generation. You know, 7 years of experience here, just hearing consumer feedback. There's a lot of excitement. We had a lot of massive improvements with the 7 series last year. A lot of more consumers coming over into the foldable form factor from that traditional bar type phone.
1: You've got three phones this year, the Flip, the Fold 8, and then the Fold 8 Ultra. Give me kind of like the, who are those phones for?
2: So if we're talking about the Fold 8 Ultra, this is that consumer that really wants to go deep into some type of content. This is one that really wants to like that productivity to the max. It's the multitasker. You've got multiple windows. You're doing multiple things at once. That's really that target consumer. Then you've got the all new form factor with the Galaxy Z Fold 8. This is more of the consumer that's, it's immersive. It's content first. They're gaming, they're streaming. You know, you can also rotate the device and have more of that immersive like e-reader or browsing experience. So you're getting deep into the comments of your social feed. And then on the flip side, when we get to the Flip, it's all about that pocketability aspect, portability, but it's customization. There's a lot of consumers that they just want that small compact form factor. And this year we're evolving that AI flex window. So it's making it almost like a regular smartphone with that UX UI where you can just do everything from your phone, even when it's closed.
1: Okay, about the UI, one thing that I've noticed on foldables, because there's so many shapes and sizes, not every app is optimized for that foldable experience. Do you think that that's getting better, and is Samsung working with Google and Android to like make that better?
2: Absolutely. It's getting better. So when you get to this launch, you're going to see so many apps that are already optimized for all three of these form factors. And we're going to continue to work with third parties as well as with Google and just really continue to evolve that experience to really optimize it for these new form factors.
1: So foldables are still quite expensive compared to a standard smartphone. How do you justify that cost to consumers? Is it the fact that you're getting sort of like two devices in one?
2: So as we're continuing to focus on innovation, we really want to make sure that consumers understand that is the additional value, and that's what they're paying for. But it's also providing a very long-lasting, dependable product. So it's got that reliability aspect. So it also kind of helps consumers understand, you know, you're purchasing this product and it's going to last. It's going to be that same great experience day one as it is years from now.
1: So you sort of just mentioned this, but you kind of alluded to durability. There's a perception with these foldable phones that the screen may not last, or it's not going to be as durable as a standard phone. And in some ways, it's not because of VIP ratings and things like that. But what do you have to say about the testing that these go through for, you know, the average consumer keeping their phone for 39 months at this point?
2: Oh, absolutely. So we are constantly focused on durability. When we're talking about the enhancements to these devices, to these displays specifically, it goes through rigorous testing. We're also looking at this coming on 8 generations. We have all of this real world data. We've got millions of real world customers that are coming back. We're understanding how they're using their devices. Is it open? Is it closed? What are they doing with these devices? So we're taking that information and putting that into consideration when it's, how are we going to continue to evolve this?
1: Now, one of my critiques last year on the Fold 7, which I loved, I mean, it's great form factor, really slim, thin, did a great job on it, but it was very tough to open. because the sides were just almost too thin to like grip anything. And then this year in your presentation, you said, hey, we fixed that. And you did.
2: I had the same problem with my Fold 7. It's so thin and light, and then you're trying to open it and you kind of bobble it. So we really focused on enhancing the hinge technology. We also created more of a bevel between the two displays. So when you're opening, it takes less pressure and there's more of that magnetic help to open and close.
1: You know, we've had the modern smartphone for going on almost 20 years now, and people are pretty ingrained in their ways. And you know, you've got a big competitor out there, but you said that switching from the iPhone is even easier this year. Can you talk about that a little bit? And are people still switching?
2: I'd say people are definitely still switching. We have a wide portfolio. We're giving a lot of consumers the options, the flexibility to get into a new foldable. And it's really kind of expanding, what can you do on a device? Like, what do you typically do on your device that really requires you to want to flex and have potentially that larger display or that smaller, more portable form factor? So I think it's getting consumers, one, to understand the potential options there. Now that they know that there's got the hardware, the software, and the experience, it's, you know, the concerns of switching. I've had my device for a long period of time. I don't want to lose any of my data. So it's trying to address those specific concerns, because we've been listening to that just as much as we've been focusing on addressing our hardware and software. It's making sure that we're addressing those key barriers. So with our new implementation, we've got enhancements to Samsung Smart Switch. So whether you're an iPhone user or another Android user, you can still end up utilizing Smart Switch. You just basically open up the camera app on your existing phone, and then you're going to scan the QR code of your brand new Galaxy device, okay, that new phone, and it's going to kick off that process. Historically, you've had to go through and download the app, and it's a long process that a lot of people, it's too much, and then you get lost. But that's going to kick off the process, and then we're wireless first as well, so you don't have to find the cables to connect the phones together, and we've got parity, so we're going to be able to transfer over 20 types of data that's really going to help like kind of soothe that process and move everything over very seamlessly for you as a user, so that all your content is on that brand new Galaxy device.
1: Like photos?
2: Photos, absolutely.
1: Some of my apps?
2: Your apps as well.
1: Text?
2: So text. We've got you covered. So it's really focusing on all of those things that you were hesitant about before. Now we've got this opportunity to get you over in one of these new exciting devices and really relieve some of those concerns.
1: And you've got, again, your biggest competitor coming out with presumably a foldable device of their own this year. And for many people, I feel like that will be the first time they've heard of a foldable. Do you think that's exciting for the foldable market, or do you think that is scary for Samsung? And also, what do you think the advantage is of the Android side of things versus just sticking with an iPhone and getting their foldable?
2: I think it's exciting to hear of more competitors coming to the foldable marketplace. We've got other Android devices that have launched that are getting ready to launch as well. And it's all about, you know, we're welcoming competition. We've been doing this for years. We're launching our eighth generation. So we've been focusing on the engineering expertise of really fine-tuning these devices in market. So as more competition comes into play, it's going to be exciting to see the consumer feedback. Yes, they're probably going to start to hear more about it, and it's going to be like, what else is in the market? And I think that's really going to help open up more eyes to the possibilities. And now also understanding the ability to switch and just how easy it is going to be a really, really exciting time for the foldable marketplace.
1: Someone's listening, they vaguely understand a foldable, they're not really sure why there's an advantage to a foldable. What is your sales pitch for why you should switch to a foldable?
2: I think when you get these devices in your hands and you can understand what you can do, it's all about having that device that is able to flex in those different moments. When you need the bigger screen to read an email, to read a document, to watch a movie or play a game, but then you can also fold it back and you can put it in your pocket with that extreme pocketability aspect. So it really is all about, what do you want to use for your phone, and kind of getting out of that normal state of mind where this is your traditional bar type smartphone. Like, let's break out of that box and start to see those additional possibilities for what a smartphone can do. And that's really where foldables are going to shine.
0: All right. Once again, that was Rachel Roberts, Director of Smartphone Product Management at Samsung. Will this be the year of the foldable phone? Time will tell. These phones are on sale they're in stores August 7th. And of course, we have Apple in September, rumored foldable phones. So we'll see. More Rich on Tech coming.
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0: Welcome back to Rich on Tech. Rich DeMuro here, hanging out with you. 888-RICH-101, 888-742-4101. Okay, so this song, you might think of it as a London-centric song or a British song, but this reminds me forever of a Windows launch when they added the start button. And I'm trying to remember, I don't think it was Windows 95. When anyway, that's what I think. Oh, here it is. Windows 95. Yeah, start me up. So there it was. Wow, that's a long time ago. 1995? No way. Come on. Could it really be that old? Yeah, Rolling Stones, start me up. Microsoft reportedly paid $8 to $14 million to use that song in Windows 95. Man, the things that you think of that just randomly come back to you after all these years. 888-RICH-101, 888-742-4101. Got an email from Sherry. I'm a huge fan of the OneTab browser extension. It saves me from having thousands of open tabs and allows me to organize the tabs I want to go back to so I can find them easily when needed. One-tab.com. One-tab.com. Just thought I'd share in case it helps your caller avoid having to purchase more pricey memory. Love your show, Sherry from Irvine. I will link that up in the show notes. Let's go to line one. Pat in Sun Valley. You're on with Rich.
1: Oh, hi, Rich. I was telling your screener, I'm totally blind. And I use Microsoft Word to print my documents.
0: Okay.
1: And for some reason, I can no longer hit Control T and Enter to print my documents. It doesn't work.
0: Uh-oh. Well, that's not good. What's changed?
1: I don't know. But Microsoft Word has changed lately. I used to be able to print envelopes. I used to go up to tools and mailings and print my envelopes, and I can't even do that anymore.
0: Interesting.
1: It seems like they're not making it accessible anymore.
0: Well, what version of Word are you on? Have you done like any software upgrades to this thing? Has anything changed recently?
1: Well, this is Microsoft 365 that I subscribe to every year.
0: Oh, okay.
1: So they update it every year, I think.
0: Yeah, then that means you are getting updates. Now, here's the thing. That is a pretty universal command, the Control P, so I don't think that's going away. Have you tried, can you see the screen at all?
1: No.
0: Okay, so have you tried restarting your computer?
1: Well, I've restarted several times, and that doesn't work.
0: Oof. It's really tough to know what's going on here without physically being there, because it could be that something else is getting... Does this command work in any other app? Like, I just tried it in Chrome, and it did bring up the print, option.
1: No, I just need to print in Microsoft Word, so I haven't tried it in anything else.
0: Okay. What about using the voiceover tools on Windows? Have you tried that?
1: I don't know how to do that.
0: Okay. There is a product on Windows called Voice Access, and basically you can control almost your entire computer using that. So I would look into that. Can you get to the start menu at all? Can you search inside that start bar?
1: Yeah, where would I go to after I hit the start menu?
0: Okay, so you would hit the start and then type in voice access and then hit enter. And you might have to go through a little bit of the setup to get it the first time. But after that, you can really control. You can. I'm looking at all the commands here. I mean, you can pretty much, I'm going to look for print. Oh, print's not one of them.
1: Print isn't one of them.
0: It doesn't. I just searched for print, and it's not letting. It doesn't say you can print. That's weird. You would think it would, but it's saying interact with apps. Let's see, minimize, restore, scroll. I mean, it really. I'm surprised print's not on here. There's no way. Edit, navigate, format, voice shortcuts. I really. Do you have a trusted friend that can maybe look at this computer and see what's happening when you press that that command?
1: Well, yeah, they've tried it before, and it just doesn't work.
0: Hmm. The only thing I can think of is, and there might be something else going on here, maybe you can download the document as a PDF from the menu and then print it from there instead of just using the shortcut. But I'd have to look into this to see what's happening here. It sounds like they changed something or something changed on your computer that's blocking this. So what I would do, if you can, Pat, I would try to do that same command in like your web browser and see if it prints, and that will at least help you understand if it's a system-wide thing or if it's just a change they made in the Microsoft Word app that is now blocking that functionality. But
1: So I should just go to start and go to the browser to would I go to Chrome or Edge and then put VoiceOver.
0: Exactly. Or you don't even have to do the voiceover thing. Just literally go to a website, go to yahoo.com and do the control P and see if it prints, if it'll, you may print 100 pages. So maybe just go to a small document website.
1: Yeah.
0: You don't want to print out all of Yahoo because I think it's endless scrolling. But let me see if there, I guarantee you, I'm just going to see something real quick here. Here you go. So there's a website called printtestpage.com. So go to that website and print that out. And then you can, you know, that's just one little website. And I just did it on my Mac. It's working there. The on Mac, it's Command P. On Windows, it's Control P. So it seems to be a system-wide shortcut. But again, Pat, without physically being there and, you know, identifying what's going on here, it's really tough for me to know if there's something that's blocking this or something that's changed. But if you do have someone that maybe can take a look at this computer and see what's happening when you press that, that would probably be the best way to take care of this, because I don't think that is a universal command that works in almost every app. And I don't think that either Microsoft or your computer at large, you know, Windows or Word have removed that. So that is frustrating, though. Oh my gosh, that's really frustrating. So keep me posted. If you figure it out, please keep me posted. And of course, if you're listening and you have a solution that might help Pat, let me know. Email hello@richontech.tv. Google is adding a new way to help you get back into your account if you lose your password, you lose your phone, or you can't access your normal two-factor authentication. This is a video selfie. So you can record a video selfie, and that can help you get back into your account. Now, this is not how you would log in every time. This is kind of like a spare key for your Google account. This is only if you absolutely need it. No other way is working. It says, okay, well, let's verify you through your video selfie. So you do have to set it up ahead of time. So if you're locked out of your account, you can't go ahead and say, oh, let me do the video selfie. No, it doesn't work that way. So if you ever think that you forget your password, you might get locked out, you forget your two-factor authentication device, you lose it, this is a good way to give your Google account an extra level of account recovery security. 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It's called Google Selfie Video Account Recovery. 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I will put a link to that on the website, richontech.tv. 888-RICH-101, 888-742-4101. That wraps up another hour. Coming up in the next hour, we're going to talk to Jessica Ray of Motor Week, all about cars, plus more of your calls.
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14: ABC News, I'm Dave Packer. The hurricane season, the war in Ukraine, and the historic shortfalls in the U.S. Strategic Petroleum Reserve are all contributing causes to rising gas prices. But it's the conflict in the Strait of Hormuz that appears to be the most direct factor in the latest increases. ABC's Matt Rivers.
15: Gas prices spiking across the U.S. once again amid threats of an escalating war with Iran.
16: To see prices reaching over $5, close to $6 is rough.
15: The national average, again, more than $4 per gallon and expected to keep rising. Diesel, again, over $5 a gallon. Gas prices in California, nearly $6 a gallon, the highest in the country.
14: A manhunt Saturday in Berlin after a vehicle drove into a crowd during the German capital's Pride Parade, leaving at least one person dead and 17 injured. Strong winds, high temperatures, drought conditions continue to whip up fast-moving wildfires across Spain and France. This is ABC News. Philadelphia police have confirmed that an off-duty officer was involved in a homicide that happened Friday. ABC's Elizabeth Worthington reports from Philadelphia Police Headquarters.
17: That shooting happened in Allen Township. That is in Northampton County in the Lehigh Valley. Pennsylvania State Troopers were called to a home there for a report of a, quote, domestic incident. There, they found a 27-year-old man suffering from gunshot injuries, and they were told that the shooter had driven off. His name is Kenroy Cummings. He is 25. Troopers were able to find the suspect's car in neighboring Hanover Township, but when they tried to stop him, he sped off, ultimately returning back to the crime scene where troopers were able to finally arrest him.
14: ABC News has learned President Trump will meet Ukrainian President Volodymyr Zelensky Tuesday at the White House. And Zelensky said Saturday in a social media post that he was directing Ukraine's intelligence services to share information regarding Russia's assistance of Iran amid the U.S.'s ongoing war, including satellite imagery. Dave Packer, ABC News.
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36: 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Gary McNamara and Eric Harley talk about everything from politics to social issues and news of the day. Whether you're up late or you're just starting your day, welcome to the show. From the Relief Factor Studios, this is Red Eye Radio.
2: All across America, we are Red Eye Radio. He is Eric Harley and I'm Gary McNamara. Good morning. Hello. All right, here we go.
0: Happy Thursday.
1: This is a story that was covered by a ton of the media, but it really didn't break out. At least I didn't see it on social media.
0: I only saw one post, and it was from Elon Musk.
1: Yeah. Well, the interesting thing is when we talk about AI and the AI centers out there, you hear a lot about electricity and water and all that.
0: For the data centers, yeah.
1: The data centers. I was watching Bill Maher and an interview with Musk. Bill Maher was doing, saying, we're running out of resources. And he goes, no, we're not.
0: No, we're not.
1: Because, you know, don't know where you're coming up with that. He goes, well, there are people that don't have food and water. He said, there's plenty of water everywhere. I mean, desalination, he goes, is cheap now.
0: Mm-hmm.
1: He said, you know, it's all we have to do is do it. And energy, we can produce whatever energy that we need. And you and I have talked about, I mean, when you think about the AI data centers, that's been really the biggest thing, water and energy. And as we've talked about before, all these things are problems that we can sell.
0: Right.
1: Excuse me, that we can solve, not sell.
0: We might be able to sell them, too.
1: We got
0: to
1: sell them and solve them at the same time. But this thing, I'll read the opening paragraph of the Wall Street Journal.
0: Mm.
1: It's the stuff of cybersecurity nightmares. On Tuesday, OpenAI said two artificial intelligence systems it was testing broke out of their test environment, hacked their way into the internet, and broke into another company. This is iRobot stuff. And how old's that movie? Like 25 years old?
0: That movie's, that goes like way back, honestly. And you know, you think about Terminator 2. You know, follow me if you want to live. You think about all the threats of you know, what happens if the robots take over. What is always really concerned me, I don't know if frightened is the word. I may be to a point of being frightened only because for me, everything in my entire life has been about sure footing. About, okay, what don't I know about whatever it is? And then let's learn it. All right. So the problem with AI is that there's not really one person that is going to keep up with all of it. It is moving. It's progressing so quickly. It's advancing so quickly that we're at that point. And now OpenAI is basically, I mean, they're admitting, they're telling the world. It was about 24 hours ago. It was during our show yesterday that Elon Musk actually posted this. And he reposted somebody else's post on this. And then OpenAI came out and talked about it. And then here you have this from the Wall Street Journal. So the victim is a company called Hugging Face. They provide open AI source tools, open source AI tools. So the cause was a cybersecurity benchmarking test that apparently went wrong. So you had these two different programs, all right, these two different models. One was called GPT 5.6 Sol, and the other, which was even more capable, pre-release model, that the company didn't identify. So this is something, again, in development, and it's proprietary, so they're not going to identify what that other one was. The software had been configured, this is from the Wall Street Journal, for evaluation purposes to be less likely to refuse hacking commands, according to OpenAI. Now, OpenAI had caged the models in a sandbox. That's a system that didn't have access to the internet. But during the test, the AI software used its hacking skills to break out. It found a way to get online and then hacked into Hugging Face's network, according to OpenAI.
1: And my question is, my first question is, and again, somebody will probably answer it. If you don't have access to the internet, how do you get to the internet?
0: This is the great unknowns. I hate to sound like Donald Rumsfeld. We don't know what we don't know, and we don't know how to learn it. But that's the biggest problem with AI. is I think about my now 93-year-old father who sits there on his phone and he can order anything from Walmart groceries to DoorDash to anything. And it's great because mom and dad are still living in the home. They have caretakers, professional caretakers, and us non-professional caretakers, family. That are making everything happen for them to stay in their home as long as possible, stay independent. And I think about the things that, like, loading a gift card onto DoorDash for my dad, or, you know, things like this. You know, it's a process. Then I think of myself, where I am at 60 and where AI is today, compared to where AI was a year ago, mm-hmm. just a year ago,
1: right.
0: or 2 years ago. By the time I get to 62, it may be such gibberish in my tiny little brain in terms of understanding it that it's one of those things that builds a lot of great concern. I hate using the word fear, but there is a reason to have a healthy fear of this kind of intelligence, because here's the thing. My questions for OpenAI are, why Hugging Face? Why, first of all, like the first question is, how in the world did it break out of the sandbox and then get into the internet? And then what led to that? What are those protocols that are in place that allowed it to do that? I mean, we all know the overall idea of AI. It's learning on the fly. It doesn't need directives from us. We are now learning that real time. We're learning that in the real world testing here at OpenAI. I think that's a big part of what we have learned here, is that how do you regulate something like that? And then why did it target Hugging Face? Was it that it knew, it identified some element at Hugging Face's website that was related to AI and the source tools, and it identified with that and connected to that, so it immediately went to that? Was that the attraction, essentially, for these two programs to break out? This is, you know, this is the great concern, because what we use AI for, sitting around going, hey, would you draw me a rose on top of a mountain or whatever? I took some pictures of my brothers when they were a little before I was born. And when my brother passed away, and we colorized them. And we also, AI put one of my brothers in a pink onesie, assuming he was a girl, because he was a baby at the time. But, you do all these little things with AI or have a chat. Hey, how should I, blah, blah, blah. What's the best way to make a cake or whatever? All of these things are fine. What the governments do with AI, this is the big thing with what was released last week from the president and China. What concerns me the greatest about, you know, even as much as them keeping that from President Trump in his first term, at his daily briefings, Intel was keeping that from him. That's a massive concern. But if they're keeping that from him, those same individuals can be implementing those same type of minds in that setting, could be implementing using AI tools to do who knows what to who knows who.
1: What I found fascinating here, first off, let me just throw this out. The Wall Street Journal article. Now, we're coming from the Wall Street Journal article. Everybody covered it, really.
0: It was covered.
1: Everybody covered it. We just are using the Wall Street Journal story.
0: It didn't set fire to the internet, to social media.
1: No, and you think that this would?
0: Yes,
1: you know, just that conspiracy theorists would be jumping on, you know, would be jumping on it, and that really didn't happen. But they running here. The AI system appeared to have decided to hack Hugging Face as the quickest route to answer a benchmarking question.
0: Right.
1: Said Ariel Herbert Voss, chief executive of the cybersecurity firm run Sybil. It's something that people thought could happen from an academic perspective, but it's not something that anyone's actually seen before.
3: Which is what now, what my question was.
1: Yeah, and just one more point I want to make. And the fears have prompted the White House to increase oversight of AI models. And this is the part right here.
3: Mm-hmm.
1: And push the private sector to deploy AI for defensive purposes.
3: This is
1: so AI will be on the offense and AI will be on the defense.
3: Yes.
1: Who wins?
3: Who wins? Because then we go back to the movie War Games.
1: Yeah.
3: Which, by the way, I don't know where you can find it. I'm sure you can find it somewhere. Go watch it. It's intriguing. Now, sorry, the graphics on the computers are gonna make you laugh a little bit. It's gonna be like watching somebody play Pong for all you gamers out there. It's, you know, if you haven't seen the movie, which they may have, because it may be a cult classic for them. But it's again where you have, okay, if AI assumes a threat, an international, any geopolitical threat, right? If we're implementing this as a government, then what actions are to be taken? Because AI will say, because in this case, protocol wasn't there should have been a protocol with, and I don't know why there wasn't. It was in a sandbox, which means it had no access to the internet, that would tell it, don't attempt to get out of the sandbox. But it doesn't work that way with AI. You can tell a child that. Now, they don't always listen either. But you can't tell AI a thing. This is the thing. I started thinking as I'm reading through this and digesting all of this and thinking, because that one article that explains, you know, what the attraction to, why it targeted, why the AI system appeared to have decided to hack Hugging Face as a quick route to answer a benchmarking question. It's something that people thought could happen. You know, that's what I thought at first. When I didn't know the answer to that question, I thought, well, it had some connection to Hugging Face. There was something it identified with somewhere along the way, and I'm simplifying it. And for all the AI geeks out there and all of you involved directly in it, you know, pardon my very simplistic, oversimplistic language, but I'm just a lonely caveman talk show host. I don't know your AI ways. This is the concern that I have.
1: Well,
3: is that where do you build the guards? Where do you build? Who builds the directives? You can't with AI, because eventually you want it to do things on its own.
1: No one has explained. And because this is the and I mentioned it earlier, because this is the question, if you have no access to the internet,
3: yeah,
1: how do you get to the internet?
3: Right. Right.
1: You can have AI software that you have in a computer that's plugged in.
3: No, yada yada over that part. Yeah.
1: Right. But yeah, exactly. But you're not hooked up. You got a computer in front of you, but you're not hooked up to the internet.
3: Right.
1: And then you put in safeguards because the whole test is based on the fact that you're not hooked up to the internet. The precautions are taken. If you're not hooked up to the internet, how did the AI software get into the internet?
3: Right.
1: And nobody is that. This is one of the things you and I talk about all the time. We read a story, and the first question we ask, we start going through, nobody's answered that question. That's the first question you would want answered.
3: Because here's the thing. I'm not accusing anyone at OpenAI of doing anything, because I don't know. I have no idea. But how do you allow that? How do you allow it to even be a part of anything tied to the internet? Why wasn't it confined to an offline device or set of devices or, you know, a data center or whatever it is? It found its way online. How did it do that? That was either allowed in a tremendous oversight, You just assumed it wouldn't find its way onto the internet? Everything.
1: There has to be an electronic path to the internet.
3: Well, here's the thing. There's 5G signals everywhere.
1: Yeah.
3: So if there are 5G signals everywhere, then did it find a 5G signal? I have no idea.
1: Yeah.
3: All of these things are happening because AI doesn't look at rules. AI does what it's designed to do. It's designed to learn to do it on its own. It's the whole point. And that does scare the hell out of me when you apply that to governments using AI, including our own, that want to control their own people.
1: We are Red Eye Radio.
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3: We are on iRadio, and he's there calling. I'm Gary McNamara. One of our great listeners sent to us saying the computer is connected to the internet. The AI model's running within the sandbox, which is a restricted environment created with software.
4: Mm-hmm.
3: The AI model found a flaw in the sandbox software and was able to get through.
4: So there you have it. That's the problem that they have with.
3: And again, I don't know if that's the case. That's another possibility is how I'm taking that because I haven't read that.
4: It found a way to receive a signal at some point it had to be connected to some device that had access to the internet.
3: Well, that would make.
4: There's no way to jump just out of.
3: But that scenario makes the most sense.
4: Yeah.
3: Just simply saying it was able to get around the software.
4: Right.
3: Which makes sense that they said, well, we believe that academically that this could happen. Well, yeah.
4: Well, then your test should have prevented this from happening. And they're saying, look, there's little to no damage done here with the break-in with Hugging Face, Number two, could we come up with a new name for Hugging Face? I don't know where the name comes from. The concern that I have is that we assume that this could happen. Well, if you're testing something like this, this could have been even worse. There could have been damage, depending on how far the programs themselves were determined to go. And that could have done serious damage here. So how in the world was there any connectivity or in a setting like that while you're testing? Is it required that it's part of a system that eventually does have connectivity? I have a million questions.
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6: ABC News, I'm Dave Packer. Hundreds of thousands of people forced to evacuate as raging wildfires rip through Spain and France. The Tour de France shortening its final stage so security staff can help fight the fires. ABC foreign correspondent Marcus Moore.
7: Strong winds combined with high temperatures and drought conditions pushing the flames quickly across parts of southwestern France and central Spain. A wildfire in Valencia fanned by shifting winds, killing an elderly man. That fire now under control.
6: Also in Europe, at least one person is dead, more than a dozen other injured after a car drove into a crowd at a pride parade in Berlin. President Trump met with top advisors behind closed doors at the White House Friday to discuss his options on Iran, including the possibility of significantly expanding military action against the country, say sources. With Graham Plattner out, Maine Democrats chose former state Senate President Troy Jackson Saturday as their nominee to take on longtime Republican Senator Susan Collins. This is ABC News.
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7: 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To every driver out there, we see you, we thank you, and we honor the miles behind you and the ones still ahead.

0: Carly, and I'm Gary McNamara. You know, as I said when I was reading this whole thing yesterday about the AI escape.
1: Yeah.
0: I'm going to call it that.
1: Rogue AI.
0: I just kept thinking, I can't believe it was 1992 that Sneakers was out.
1: Yeah.
0: You know, and it was, if you've ever seen the movie, it's a really good movie. It's a great adventure movie.
1: Yeah,
0: Dan Aykroyd is great in it.
1: Oh, I loved it. Oh, and he's totally into all this stuff these days. He's into the UFOs, and he's into the, it would be cool to, talk to him and say, okay, what do you think about, we know what you think about, extraterrestrials and all that. What do you think about the whole AI thing? I mean, maybe he did a podcast lately and talked about it.
0: Is Jim Belushi still doing the pod stuff?
1: Yeah, I don't know. It's a good question.
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10: ABC News, I'm Dave Packer. Hundreds of thousands of people forced to evacuate as raging wildfires rip through Spain and France. The Tour de France shortening its final stage so security staff can help fight the fires. ABC foreign correspondent Marcus Moore.
11: Strong winds combined with high temperatures and drought conditions pushing the flames quickly across parts of southwestern France and central Spain. A wildfire in Valencia, fanned by shifting winds, killing an elderly man That fire now under control.
10: Also in Europe, at least one person is dead, more than a dozen other injured after a car drove into a crowd at a pride parade in Berlin. President Trump met with top advisors behind closed doors at the White House Friday to discuss his options on Iran, including the possibility of significantly expanding military action against the country, say sources. With Graham Plattner out, Maine Democrats chose former state Senate President Troy Jackson Saturday as their nominee to take on longtime Republican Senator Susan Collins. This is ABC News. A tragic scene in New York City Saturday involved a standoff, two deaths, an explosion, and a fire. ABC's Anthony Carlo was at the scene.
12: Cops came face to face with a man armed with a shotgun after getting a call from his wife at around noon.
13: The caller stated that her husband was armed and had a history with mental illness, and he quoted, "Kill. Kill them, kill them."
12: Patrol officers requested the NYPD's emergency service unit to the scene as they tried to make contact with the armed man. And suddenly, there was a large fiery explosion in the home where he was barricaded.
10: Inside that burning home, police discovered the bodies of two family members. The suspect, Keegan Thomas, was shot by police during the standoff. He's said to be in critical but stable condition. From California to Wisconsin, more than 100 million Americans under alerts for extreme heat warnings, watches, and advisories, and it continues Sunday. Dave Packer, ABC News.
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1: ABC News, I'm Dave Packer. The hurricane season, the war in Ukraine, and the historic shortfalls in the U.S. Strategic Petroleum Reserve are all contributing causes to rising gas prices. But it's the conflict in the Strait of Hormuz that appears to be the most direct factor in the latest increases. ABC's Matt Rivers.
2: Gas prices spiking across the U.S. once again amid threats of an escalating war with Iran.
3: To see prices reaching over $5, close to $6 is rough.
2: The national average, again, more than $4 per gallon, and expected to keep rising. Diesel, again, over $5 a gallon. Gas prices in California, nearly $6 a gallon, the highest in the country.
1: A manhunt Saturday in Berlin after a vehicle drove into a crowd during the German capital's Pride parade, leaving at least one person dead and 17 injured. Strong winds, high temperatures, drought conditions continue to whip up fast-moving wildfires across Spain and France. This is ABC News.
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2: ABC News, I'm Dave Packer. Hundreds of thousands of people forced to evacuate as raging wildfires rip through Spain and France. The Tour de France shortening its final stage so security staff can help fight the fires. ABC foreign correspondent Marcus Moore.
3: Strong winds combined with high temperatures and drought conditions pushing the flames quickly across parts of southwestern France and central Spain. A wildfire in Valencia fanned by shifting winds, killing an elderly man. That fire now under control.
2: Also in Europe, at least one person is dead, more than a dozen other injured after a car drove into a crowd at a pride parade in Berlin. President Trump met with top advisors behind closed doors at the White House Friday to discuss his options on Iran, including the possibility of significantly expanding military action against the country, say sources. With Graham Plattner out, Maine Democrats chose former state Senate President Troy Jackson Saturday as their nominee to take on longtime Republican Senator Susan Collins. This is ABC News.
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0: here with the break-in with Hugging Face. You know, and there is, and number two, could we come up with a new name for Hugging Face? I don't know. Well, I don't know where the name comes from. But no, the concern that I have is that we assume that this could happen. Well, if you're testing something like this, this could have gone, this could have been even worse. There could have been damage, depending on how far the programs themselves were determined to go. And that could have done serious damage here. So how in the world was there any connectivity or in a setting like that while you're testing? Is it required that it's part of a system that eventually does have connectivity? 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
2: ABC News, I'm Dave Packer. The hurricane season, the war in Ukraine, and the historic shortfalls in the U.S. Strategic Petroleum Reserve are all contributing causes to rising gas prices. But it's the conflict in the Strait of Hormuz that appears to be the most direct factor in the latest increases. ABC's Matt Rivers.
3: Gas prices spiking across the U.S. once again amid threats of an escalating war with Iran.
4: To see prices reaching over $5, close to $6 is rough.
3: The national average, again, more than $4 per gallon, and expected to keep rising. Diesel, again, over $5 a gallon. Gas prices in California, nearly $6 a gallon, the highest in the country.
2: A manhunt Saturday in Berlin after a vehicle drove into a crowd during the German capital's Pride Parade, leaving at least one person dead and 17 injured. Strong winds, high temperatures, drought conditions continue to whip up fast-moving wildfires across Spain and France. This is ABC News.
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0: Harley, and I'm Gary McNamara. You know, and as I said when I was reading this whole thing yesterday about the AI escape.
1: Yeah.
0: I'm going to call it that.
1: Rogue AI,
0: as they were saying. Rogue AI, yeah. I just kept thinking, I can't believe it was 1992 that Sneakers was out.
1: Yeah.
0: You know, and it was, if you've ever seen the movie, it's a really good, it's a great adventure movie.
1: Yeah,
0: Dan Aykroyd is great in it.
1: Oh, I loved it. Oh, and he's totally into all this stuff these days. He's into the UFOs, and he's into the, it would be cool to, talk to him and say, okay, what do you think about, we know what you think about, extraterrestrials and all that. What do you think about the whole AI thing? I mean, maybe he did a podcast lately and talked about it.
0: Is Jim Belushi doing the pod stuff?
1: Yeah, I don't know. It's a good question.
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11: ABC News, I'm Dave Packer. The hurricane season, the war in Ukraine, and the historic shortfalls in the U.S. Strategic Petroleum Reserve are all contributing causes to rising gas prices. But it's the conflict in the Strait of Hormuz that appears to be the most direct factor in the latest increases. ABC's Matt Rivers.
12: Gas prices spiking across the U.S. once again amid threats of an escalating war with Iran.
13: To see prices reaching over $5, close to $6 is rough.
12: The national average, again, more than $4 per gallon, and expected to keep rising. Diesel, again, over $5 a gallon. Gas prices in California, nearly $6 a gallon, the highest in the country.
11: A manhunt Saturday in Berlin after a vehicle drove into a crowd during the German capital's Pride parade, leaving at least one person dead and 17 injured. Strong winds, high temperatures, drought conditions continue to whip up fast-moving wildfires across Spain and France. This is ABC News. Philadelphia police have confirmed that an off-duty officer was involved in a homicide that happened Friday. ABC's Elizabeth Worthington reports from Philadelphia Police Headquarters.
13: That shooting happened in Allen Township. That is in Northampton County in the Lehigh Valley. Pennsylvania State Troopers were called to a home there for a report of a, quote, domestic incident. There, they found a 27-year-old man suffering from gunshot injuries, and they were told that the shooter had driven off. His name is Kenroy Cummings. He is 25. Troopers were able to find the suspect's car in neighboring Hanover Township. But when they tried to stop him, he sped off, ultimately returning back to the crime scene where troopers were able to finally arrest him.
11: ABC News has learned President Trump will meet Ukrainian President Volodymyr Zelensky Tuesday at the White House. And Zelensky said Saturday in a social media post that he was directing Ukraine's intelligence services to share information regarding Russia's assistance of Iran amid the U.S.'s ongoing war, including satellite imagery. Dave Packer, ABC News.
14: 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How's it going?
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2: ABC News, I'm Dave Packer. Hundreds of thousands of people forced to evacuate as raging wildfires rip through Spain and France. The Tour de France shortening its final stage so security staff can help fight the fires. ABC foreign correspondent Marcus Moore.
3: Strong winds combined with high temperatures and drought conditions pushing the flames quickly across parts of southwestern France and central Spain. A wildfire in Valencia fanned by shifting winds, killing an elderly man. That fire now under control.
2: Also in Europe, at least one person is dead, more than a dozen other injured after a car drove into a crowd at a pride parade in Berlin. President Trump met with top advisors behind closed doors at the White House Friday to discuss his options on Iran, including the possibility of significantly expanding military action against the country, say sources. With Graham Plattner out, Maine Democrats chose former state Senate President Troy Jackson Saturday as their nominee to take on longtime Republican Senator Susan Collins. This is ABC News.
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8: ABC News, I'm Dave Packer. Hundreds of thousands of people forced to evacuate as raging wildfires rip through Spain and France. The Tour de France shortening its final stage so security staff can help fight the fires. ABC foreign correspondent Marcus Moore.
9: Strong winds combined with high temperatures and drought conditions pushing the flames quickly across parts of southwestern France and central Spain. A wildfire in Valencia fanned by shifting winds, killing an elderly man. That fire now under control.
8: Also in Europe, at least one person is dead, more than a dozen others injured after a car drove into a crowd at a pride parade in Berlin. President Trump met with top advisors behind closed doors at the White House Friday to discuss his options on Iran, including the possibility of significantly expanding military action against the country, say sources. With Graham Plattner out, Maine Democrats chose former state Senate President Troy Jackson Saturday as their nominee to take on longtime Republican Senator Susan Collins. This is ABC News. A tragic scene in New York City Saturday involved a standoff, two deaths, an explosion, and a fire. ABC's Anthony Carlo was at the scene.
10: Cops came face to face with a man armed with a shotgun after getting a call from his wife at around noon.
11: The caller stated that her husband was armed and had a history with mental illness, and he quoted, kill, Kill them.
10: Patrol officers requested the NYPD's emergency service unit to the scene as they tried to make contact with the armed man. And suddenly, there was a large fiery explosion in the home where he was barricaded.
8: Inside that burning home, police discovered the bodies of two family members. A suspect, Keegan Thomas, was shot by police during the standoff. He's said to be in critical but stable condition. From California to Wisconsin, more than 100 million Americans under alerts for extreme heat warnings, watches, and advisories, and it continues Sunday. Dave Packer, ABC News.
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0: Now, it's Red Eye Radio. Gary McNamara and Eric Hurley talk about everything from politics to social issues and news of the day. Whether you're up late or you're just starting your day, welcome to the show. From the Relief Factor Studios, this is Red Eye Radio.
1: All across America, we are Red Eye Radio. He is Eric Harley, and I'm Gary McNamara. Good morning. Thanks for being here.
2: I went out in the kitchen and made a tinfoil hat.
1: That won't protect you from AI.
3: It's not going to protect you.
1: Yeah.
3: You know, my greatest concern about AI, again, is, well, it's twofold. We know what people in today's world are willing to do. We know what the radicals are willing to do. Okay? I'm not calling, by the way, anybody at OpenAI a radical or any of these companies. But if someone gets hold of AI that is a radical, knows how to manipulate it. Radicals in government. You know, again, you and I aren't that. We're not that all-night radio show. However, there is a great concern, and I don't think there's a way to regulate it. Because laws didn't keep, we've seen it, well, throughout history. Laws don't keep the bad guys from doing what they want to do. And so if you look at this kind of manipulation and ability of what could be done, There was a group of basically, it was an organized group. They were based in Russia. They went out and cloned ATM cards from all over the world. Had all the information, including the PIN numbers and everything. And at the exact same time globally, they all hit ATMs. I mean, that's like a, you know, the Ocean's 11 kind of thing.
1: Mm-hmm.
3: You know what I mean? It's you know, that kind of thing. Stealing money, but who knows what? Affecting people's lives in who knows how many different ways. And that's the great concern, is that it doesn't matter the regulation you put on it. Does AI ultimately recognize authority or see itself as its own authority? And then beyond that, even if you could implement some kind of authority protocol into AI, would it matter if someone who wanted to hurt someone else or someone in charge of a government or whatever, whoever it is, you know, North Korea has been behind the a lot of the computer takeovers and the ransomware stuff. I had a family member affected by that. The company she used to work for was completely shut down. And the FBI told them the first morning it was North Korea. They knew it. So now apply AI into all of that and look at the possible damage that could be done. But then you also have to apply the mindset of all of these radicals who have been acting out in violent ways and what they might be capable of not too long from now, or maybe already.
1: Or what I look at is foreign governments.
3: Yeah.
1: Who have the money and the wherewithal and what they're able to hack into in the United States. Mm-hmm. I mean, that's the kind of stuff that scares me. We'll see what the response is and if this story on the rogue AI grows and grows and grows. But just looking here at Fox News, I was looking at the top news item.
3: Mm.
1: All right?
3: Okay.
1: And it was their own poll. Still went up there all day.
3: Mm.
1: Several findings in the latest Fox News poll show voters are unhappy and want major change, which bodes well for the Democrats in November. President Donald Trump's job approval remains near record low. More Democrats are motivated to vote. Republicans join Democrats and independents in rating the economy negative, and 4 in 10 voters want dramatic or revolutionary change. Those are in quotes. Plus, more now view the GOP as tied to elites than the Democrat Party. Voters say Democrats can handle income equality by 22 points. Health care, 21. Inflation, after everything we went through with Biden, 10. The economy, 9. Democrats are up. And foreign policy, 7 points. The Republicans hold the advantage on crime, 7 points. While Democrats lead in government spending by 3, that they can handle government spending better, Democrats now win.
3: By the way, that doesn't necessarily mean, in the way it's phrased, I'd have to look into the methodology, that it would be responsible government spending.
1: National security, though, this is really interesting. Foreign policy, Democrats are up 7. National security, Republicans are up plus 2. On immigration, the GOP had an 8-point edge in April, and now on immigration, Democrats are preferred by a point. More Democrats, 68%, said they are extremely motivated to vote in November than Republicans, 57%, by an 11-point margin, by 25-point spread. More MAGA Republicans, 66%, are extremely motivated than non-MAGA Republicans, 41%. I don't even know what that means.
3: What means non-MAGA Republicans?
1: Yeah, how do you define non-MAGA now in July of 2026? We've always asked the question, what's MAGA? Because remember, there was a point there where you had, who was it who said that they were more MAGA than the president? Was it,
3: who was that? Oh, was it Marjorie Taylor Greene?
1: I'm going to say, was it Marjorie Taylor
3: Greene? I think it was.
1: Yeah, exactly.
3: I think it was.
1: Although this data looks promising for Democrats, some of their support is in the less contested districts, padding their national totals without adding House seats, said Republican pollster Darren Shaw, who conducts Fox News polls with Democrat Chris Anderson. The best estimates I've seen suggest the GOP could retain the House, even if Democrats win the national vote by 2 to 3 points. But if Democrats win by 6 or 7 points, they probably take the House. The Democratic advantage comes amid weak ratings for Trump and continued economic pessimism. According to the Fox News poll, his approval stands at 38%. Trump receives net negative ratings for handling immigration. 42% agree with how Trump is handling immigration. 57% disagree. On Iran, 34% disagree. Excuse me. 34% agree. 66% disagree. On the economy, 33%. Agree that the president's doing a good job. 67% disagree. And this is the biggest whopper when you think of Trump still throwing tariffs all over the place and threatening more tariffs. On inflation, 27% approval rating for the president, 73% non-approval. 3/4 rate the economy negatively right now, 75% of the public. Another 3/4 say inflation, 75% said inflation has caused them financial hardship, including 34% who say serious hardship, up from 26% last year. 54% expect the economy to worsen in the coming years. Only Republicans express optimism, 71%. Democrats, 75%, and independent 64% expected to do worse. Well, there you go. And as all this is happening, as I said, Trump's talking 50% tariffs on certain products for Canada, and still wishes, you know, is still actively attempting to promote tariffs however he can. I saw Greer was before the Congress yesterday. And those were the questions.
3: Yeah.
1: You know, that question after question from Democrats. Your administration and you said, and the president said, foreign companies pay it. We know that's not true. Why did you try to sell that?
3: By the way,
1: and the reason we know that's not true is because your own administration is giving back refunds.
3: I want to repeat, by the way, because you went through a lot of stuff here. I want to repeat, this is a Fox News poll.
1: Yes.
3: Not Politico, not New York Times. I don't know about the methodology, and here's the thing. You and I have said for years, run like you're 20 points behind. I've upped that to 80. Run like you're 80 points behind, always, in any race, as a party, as a candidate. You do that. Number one, you start by not getting Nazi tattoos. And number two, you get out, and if you're in the GOP, just point to the opposition. But if you're not going to solve the issues on where the economy is, you know, the thing with Iran is extremely important. That we conquer the regime and the regime is gone is critical. And I'm having my doubts as to whether or not it's actually going to happen now. And I thought from day one, shortly after day one, there was no way we weren't going to conquer the regime and the regime would be gone. I thought for sure.
1: You know, we said even if it's legal, you know, the stories coming out about the president's family and the money that they're making.
3: Mm-hmm.
1: It doesn't matter. You, Trump won because he related to the worker and he wasn't viewed as part of the elite. Let me just get it here where the... I find out where it is here. I'm passed right by it. 70% say the Republican Party is closely tied to elite interest. 55% say the same about the Democratic Party. The 15-point gap reflects more Democrats and independents saying the GOP is tied to elites. Even Republicans are equally likely to describe both parties as close to the elites. When you do all the stuff, even if it's legal, doesn't matter. If people believe that because of the influence that you have, you are enriching yourselves, they don't like it.
3: Or if you're, eventually enriching yourself, but also helping enrich others. Cronyism.
1: Right.
3: You know, and you don't have to even make the direct tie.
1: No, you don't.
3: You know, you get a photo op. You get somebody. You get to take a picture with someone, and then all of a sudden, there it is, and people get that image in their head.

0: that they're all in it to get rich. Someone made the comment about the other day about, actually, I think it was on Joe Rogan, Pelosi, and how she became just incredibly wealthy. Just massive amounts of, you know, I think they said her net worth was, according to him at that time, I didn't even look it up, but he was saying $400 million. If that's accurate, I haven't checked it. That's about where Mitt Romney was when he ran in 2012. His net worth was about $400 million. And everybody was like, this rich guy, these elites. And so the problem with populism and the elites, you know, and this whole, well, they're all for the elites and they're just enriching themselves. It doesn't matter what is accurate, what is true. Perception is reality.
1: Or what's legal.
0: Right.
1: Or illegal.
0: Right. I mean, clearly, nobody is above the law. But to your point, yeah, it's if it's building that perception, because what you're talking about is the midterm elections or any election cycle. You're already talking about 28 and how things are going to be shaped for 28.
1: I think the point to understand, though, is that the Republican Party is Trump, because the Republican Party has not disagreed with any of the policies on immigration and the economy and inflation that the president is responsible for. And it really is amazing to see on immigration that the Democrats have the lead. But again, America, and this is partly, a significant portion of blame is on the American public that wants something done. They just don't want to see it.
0: That's something we've talked about for a while.
1: Yeah.
0: But we believe in the Tom Holman approach.
1: Yes.
0: And now with sanctuary cities, it's hard because his approach is primarily, look, if you have an illegal in custody, then let's make a very safe transfer of custody to ICE so that person can be processed.
1: So, again, it's only one poll, but there isn't one poll that I've seen in the last year where the Republican Party's on the economy
0: right.
1: is leading Democrats
0: right.
1: or inflation.
0: Right.
1: And that's a problem. And to the life of me, after seeing the mistakes that the Democrats made when it came to inflation, that the Republicans seem not to care about prices. And I'm sorry, the president claims he cares about prices, but everything that he does in his behavior shows he does not.
0: Right. Well, the Canadian tariffs, you know,
1: right.
0: The other day, are that's a prime example.
1: Right. There is this belief that they can manipulate, that the central planners of the government can manipulate the economy. And we said this already. We said that socialism coming in, it makes it a lot easier for socialism to come in when the socialists can say, hey, your president believes that the government should have equity in companies and is actively doing it.
0: Well, in the whole housing bill. You know, he put the brakes on the housing bill because he said, nope, until we get the Save America Act done, we're not going to do that. But you're also kicking the door open with that housing bill. It didn't go as far as it originally was going to. But when you've got Elizabeth Warren on board with that housing bill, I've got a problem.
1: Yep. We are Red Eye Radio.
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3: The concern about what is the second Atlantic Tropical Dave storm of the season.
4: Because of the angle of approach heading toward the Gulf Coast, toward the northwest, almost parallel to the land surface as you move across Florida, Alabama, Mississippi, Louisiana, and Texas, it's very difficult to ascertain where Bertha will move inland.
3: USDA meteorologist Brad Rippey says although landfall location is still not definite, what is expected of Bertha is gusty winds, rough surf, and potential heavy rains along the northern Gulf Coast.
4: We are expecting a relatively weak system, just a low to middle-end tropical storm at peak intensity before Bertha moves inland. At this time, we do expect perhaps some 2 to 6 inch rainfall totals. It's not out of the question that if Bertha gains some more organization or slows down a little bit more even, that we could see some higher totals and some flooding in the northern Gulf region over the next several days.
3: I'm Rod Bain reporting for the U.S. Department of Agriculture in Washington, D.C.
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0: Radio. He is Eric Carly, and I'm Gary McNamara.
1: Now, the good thing is, and we'll have these stats from the Fox News poll coming up following the bottom of the hour, is where what America thinks about socialism. And

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1: ABC News, I'm Chuck Sievertson. With President Trump saying he's considering a massive attack on Iran, some higher numbers get Americans' attention, says ABC's Dave Packer.
2: Across the U.S., gas prices rising amid threats of an escalating war with Iran. After nearly 2 weeks of deadly strikes, the U.S. and Iran have paused their daily attacks. This is the Houthis, an Iranian proxy group in Yemen, have opened a new front targeting Saudi oil exports, claiming they hit state-run oil operations in the Saudi kingdom.
1: Police in Germany hunting a 21-year-old man they say has ties to Islamic groups, suspected in a van ramming near Berlin's Pride Festival. It left one person dead, at least 16 others injured. More than 260,000 people are confined to their homes or evacuated because of wildfires in Spain and France, say emergency officials. Some fires outside Madrid are under control, they say. Small businesses suing against the latest tariffs. This is
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1: And he is Eric Carlin. I'm Gary McNamara. 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
2: When you look at the Fox News poll, again, not that it's a be-all, end-all, but every single poll, whether it's a conservative poll or liberal poll, show that on both the war and on the economy and inflation, Republicans and Trump are getting killed. In any normal election, they lose the midterms. Hmm. Now, the difference is the Democratic Party. People don't believe the Democratic Party is the solution. They want change. Many want major change. But what do they think about socialism? And this is where the Republicans and Trump, and I say the Republicans and Trump because it has been the president that has led with almost no opposition on anything what the Republican Party is about right now and what they have put into legislation or whatever. Mm-hmm. And that's why I lump both together, because Trump is a Republican Party and the Republican Party is Trump.
1: Yeah.
2: That's how strong of a personality and how strong the things that he has put into effect, the majority of what I agree with,
1: right,
2: are being passed by the Republicans. Of course, there are things we disagree with. But when you look at the polling here, 50% of voters have a positive view of capitalism, down from a high of 57% in 2019. All right? Okay. For socialism, though, it's 30%. Mm. Favorability up from 27% last year, but below the 32% who said the same in 2021.
1: Hmm.
2: The Democratic Socialists of America are viewed positively by 31%, which means all Democrats.
1: Yeah.
2: In order to get that number, 31%, that's very low. It means you're almost all of your support is with Democrats. And the Republicans have not started their marketing against what the socialists actually stand for.
1: Right.
2: But it's getting out there. Even without the commercials, you're seeing it on CNN. You're seeing it on MS Now.
1: Oh, yeah.
2: Where people are like, you know, what are they doing? When you've got people, you know, like Bill Maher. I thought James Carville, I thought he was going to have a heart attack yesterday. Just the latest video out there. We're just like, you know, what in the hell's going on with our party? You've never really seen that before, especially from members in the media. And you do wonder about the erosion of support when you look at, you know, the Barry Weisses. She's a Democrat.
1: Yeah.
2: Runs CBS.
1: Yeah.
2: She's a Democrat. And it's just she believes in journalism, which they go crazy over. But when you see a Jonathan Turley, the Democrat, a Dershowitz has rejected the Democrats,
1: mm-hmm.
2: Bill Maher as vocal as you can get about the Democrats. Rahm Emanuel.
3: Oh, yeah, yeah.
2: James Carville.
3: Right.
2: You're getting a few now members of Congress starting to fight back, but that's where the Republicans still have hope. And as was mentioned also from the polling statistics, they lead so much in, for the Democrats still lead so much in the liberal states that it really skews everything, because that doesn't affect, you know, if a Democrat can win 90 to 10 in California, but a Republican can only win 55 to 45 in the state of Texas, well, then it seems like the lead of Democrats is way more than it actually is when you extrapolate it over the entire country and the different races.
3: Right, yeah. But, yeah, it's, you know, here's the question. Where are we on these social issues? Because the Democratic Socialists of America have lined it out now, just in time for the election, what they want. And it's something that I, you know, felt was likely going to happen, especially if Mamdani won. This was before the mayoral election in New York City. But the party itself, at least the loudest part of the party, the most radical part of the party, that leads the party, they're the ones that have to decide to cross that threshold, and they did. And here we are. And the question is, number one, why aren't Democrat or why aren't Republicans doing more to point out what the DSA is all about and where that party is going? It's our frustration on a daily basis. But it could be enough to overcome the economic issues. I don't assume anything. I don't assume one thing is true, and, you know, in terms of trying to predict election cycles, because you won't know until the results are in sometime in June of 2027, when California is done finishing counting all their votes. There's the problem that you have, is that you know where they want to go. The GOP knows where they want to go. They're promoting now where they want to go. Yep. Things that are fixable within the GOP, like the economy. Things with the economy are fixable. These are all choices we've made. We can choose to do something different. Whether it means, you know, getting the war with Iran over with and accomplishing the mission and getting it behind us, whatever that's going to take to get energy prices down, coming in and moderating on tariffs and the reduction of tariffs. But it has to be done. All of these things have to be accomplished. And the question is, do you have to do it between now and November? I believe you do. I don't think you can. You don't have the time. We're only talking about months now. But if people believe, well, the GOP is, you know, things that we've got a problem with over on the GOP side can be fixed. This radical behavior by the left is only getting more and more radical, and is never going to turn around and go the opposite direction. In other words, that is not going to be fixed.
2: By an 11-point margin, more Democrats have a favorable opinion of socialism, 52%, than capitalism, 41%. While by more than a 50-point margin, more Republicans have a positive view of capitalism, 71%, than socialism, 11%. Understand, though, there's still 28% of Republicans going, I don't know. capitalism, or I have no idea how the economy works. Just give me stuff.
3: Well, no, that's the problem we've had with these polls, is those respondents, even if they're not in the majority, in fact, especially the ones not in the majority that seem to be just completely ignorant of how things work, they're the ones we want to talk to.
2: Well, again, Democrats, basically 52% favorable opinion on socialism, 41% on capitalism. That right there is 93%. Only 7% say I don't know.
3: Right.
2: You've got 28% of Republicans, according to the polls, saying they don't know what's a better system, capitalism or socialism. You know, when you actually look at the history of economics and politics of the world, and you have that with the Republicans, you got a huge problem.
3: Oh, yeah. Yeah.
2: When you have 28%, oh, I don't know.
3: Yeah.
2: I don't know. Democrats, you know, look, they'll believe anything. They believe a man can be a woman because a man says so. They now practice the racism of identity politics. You want to know how Neanderthal is a Democratic Party that embraces identity politics? They don't judge people as individuals. They judge them. We know it because that's a huge problem that Democrats admit. Identity politics, they judge people by groups and not individuals. And then the misogyny and sexism of the radical transgender movement. Sophie Cunningham now getting blasted, you know, in the WNBA, because she said, no, boys shouldn't compete against girls. They're right. Not giving up on this insanity.
3: Right.
2: And everyone knows, even the Democrats know, it's insanity. Now, check this out. 45% of voters have a favorable view of Bernie Sanders. That makes Bernie Sanders, a communist, more popular than J.D. Vance, 41%. Trump 38%, or even AOC at 35%. Voters under 30 and those 65 plus are equally likely to view Sanders positively, 48% and 46%. For AOC, more voters 65 plus have a favorable view than young voters. 65 plus view AOC 41% view her favorably, young voters 33%, and three times as many of those under 30 say they've never heard of AOC.
3: Okay.
2: Overall, 44% have a favorable view of Israel, down from 58% a decade ago. And think about that one. A Western democracy versus Sharia supremacy, and people are taking the side of those that believe in Sharia supremacy.
3: I think what this tells us overall, what it tells me, is this is what happens when you legalize it. There are too many I don't know questions. There's too much ignorance coming through on this poll from the respondents, because they don't know how capitalism works. We know that, many of them. They don't know how socialism works, truly works, when fully implemented. They don't know communism. They don't know these things.
2: No. Ignorance is bliss. It really is true.
3: They're just living in a unicorn world, saying, well, look, if we just get a government back to, you know, handing out checks, that would be great.
2: But the Democrats have hit the generic ballot number that neither party has achieved since 1996 with the plus 7.
3: Mm-hmm.
2: That's a problem for Republicans.
3: It's a huge problem.
2: Yep. We are Red Eye Radio.
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0: Night Radio. He's Eric Carlin. I'm Gary McNamara. By the way, I'm just looking here at this picture of Hassan Piker, who told Mamdani to shut the F up because he believes that Mamdani is moderating now.
1: Okay.
2: Yeah.
1: There's a problem.
0: But I just wonder, where did he get what he was wearing when he gave that speech to the college Democrats that looks like it's a Mao uniform? Looks like it's a Chinese military uniform.
1: I don't know. Could have had it made, custom made, or... I don't know. Is that page on Amazon? I don't know. I have no idea.
0: I mean...
1: But it looks like it was done intentionally.
0: Yes, of course.
1: Someone didn't just say, you have to wear this. He chose to wear it. Right?

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7: ABC News, I'm Chuck Sievertson. With President Trump saying he's considering a massive attack on Iran, some higher numbers get Americans' attention, says ABC's Dave Packer.
8: Across the U.S., gas prices rising amid threats of an escalating war with Iran. After nearly 2 weeks of deadly strikes, the U.S. and Iran have paused their daily attacks. This is the Houthis, an Iranian proxy group in Yemen, have opened a new front targeting Saudi oil exports, claiming they hit state-run oil operations in the Saudi kingdom.
7: Police in Germany hunting a 21-year-old man they say has ties to Islamic groups, suspected in a van ramming near Berlin's Pride Festival. It left one person dead, at least 16 others injured. More than 260,000 people are confined to their homes or evacuated because of wildfires in Spain and France, say emergency officials. Some fires outside Madrid are under control, they say. Small businesses suing against the latest tariffs. This is ABC News. Should cities ban large overnight gatherings, citing concerns about gun violence? Rochester, New York just banned crowds of 10 or more people in public spaces after 11 p.m. without a permit. Mixed reaction in another city in the state, Buffalo.
9: Places that it's happened, like hotspots, should be observed to see what the patterns are.
10: My biggest concern is just how people would go about doing their everyday things. Like some people have like gatherings, like birthday parties and stuff like that.
7: Typhoon Newell is weakened to a tropical storm in southern China. Over 800,000 people evacuated. Welcome to Philly. LeBron signs have popped up in the city after LeBron James announced online he's signing with the 76ers. Fellow athletes excited. Philadelphia Eagles safety Andrew McCubuck.
11: One of my favorite players growing up, and I know he had the end of his career, so it's coming to an end. So it'd be dope, you know, to go down the street and watch him play. So exciting for the city of Philly.
7: LeBron James, Chuck Sievertson, ABC News.
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15: Relatively light traffic across the Denver metro area right now with no major stalls, delays or crashes on any of your highways. No major stalls, delays or crashes off highway either. If you are heading to and from the airport, it does look like Peña Boulevard is wonderful and wide open both directions. If you're heading to and from Boulder, looks like the Boulder Turnpike clean and green both directions as well. With traffic, I'm Vic D.
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0: Now, it's Red Eye Radio. Gary McNamara and Eric Hurley talk about everything from politics to social issues and news of the day. Whether you're up late or you're just starting your day, welcome to the show. From the Relief Factor Studios, this is Red Eye Radio.
1: All across America, we are Red Eye Radio. He is Eric Hurley and I'm Gary McNamara.
2: Hi.
1: You know, it got up to 109 in my town yesterday.
2: You know, it's crazy. I was running errands. About the time you posted, you were working in your yard.
1: Yeah.
2: And I think it was a little after that, actually.
1: It's 106 then.
2: It was 106 then. I think it was an hour or hour and a half later. I went to go run some errands just in my neighborhood. And it's radiant heat. It wasn't the actual temperature, but my truck read 121 degrees. That's the radiant heat basically coming off of the pavement that affects that reading. Then you drive around for a little bit and it kind of gets closer to what the actual reading was. But yeah, 109. And I think we're supposed to get back up above 100 today.
1: And I had to go visit a friend in the hospital in Fort Worth. So I got caught up in traffic. And when I got caught up in traffic, I got caught up in an area where there was a ton of road construction being done. And so I'm looking out, you know, seeing the workers out there saying, how the hell did they do that? Now, I saw a ton of cooling tents.
2: Yeah.
1: But then something I never thought of before.
2: What's that?
1: Because there's all the massive road construction equipment in there.
2: Mm-hmm.
1: And so as I'm sitting there at a dead stop.
2: Yeah.
1: For like 15 minutes before it got moving. And I think it was because construction equipment or something was crossing the highway. But I'm looking at these, you know, these big dump trucks and earth movers, excavators and...
2: Mm-hmm.
1: Thinking to myself, they're all enclosed. They got to have air conditioning.
2: They do.
1: I looked it up on AI and it said,
2: yeah, they do.
1: And then they talked about specifically in Texas and had the companies that actually are there to immediately repair if there's any problem with the air conditioning in those massive vehicles.
2: You'd
1: die if you didn't have it.
2: A friend of mine who I've known since grade school works in this area in construction. Right now, he's working on the expansion of DFW. And the equipment he's in is air conditioned. And now a lot of the stuff that they have to do by hand.
1: Mm-hmm.
2: You know, so they got to get out there and they got to get in the sun. But they're very careful, you know, about brakes and everything else. And also working at night, you know, helps a little bit. Sometimes that's to catch up on a schedule. You kind of have to work when you can. And now that we're kind of past our rainy season, you can work at just, you know, you can work almost every day. And you know, 100 degrees, but 109, they're very careful. You know, there was a postal carrier, another postal carrier, just about 15, 20 minutes north of here, who passed away in the heat, from the heat. And that's happened before. That actually happened in our area before, last year or year before. And you think about the people, like on my street, my mailbox is on my porch. So Daniel, our carrier, great guy, I've known him for years, and he comes by and he's got to walk the whole street. You know, I don't know how big his route is, but it's amazing how fast he gets one street done. But they're, you know, they're working in the heat. I remember my dad. When my dad was after his military career, he drove a truck delivering pharmaceuticals. And the truck that they had him in for the longest time was a smaller truck. It wasn't the smallest box truck, but it was a box truck. So it wasn't an 18-wheeler at that time. And it had no air conditioning. And I'm like, are you kidding me? And he just had to wear a rag around his neck the whole time, kept Gatorade. He kept a cooler, actually, in his truck filled with ice down with everything. Now, he was indoors. He would go in when he would deliver to hospitals and pharmacies. He would, you know, of course, he would take his break then. And he was home every day. He got home every day, you know. So, but still, my gosh.
1: Yeah, I had people saying, you're not really doing lawn work. I'm like, I'm only out for 10 or 15 minutes. I'm hydrating very, very well, but I don't really stay out for more. You can tell. But I have an evaporation. I got a couple of evaporation hats, which are the greatest things ever invented, that are very simple. They have like a sponge-like material. You basically soak the hat, and then you wring it out. And in the sponge area at the top of the head, it evaporates, and you'd be amazed. You'd be out there. Now, it doesn't last, or it lasts easily the 15 minutes that I'm out there. And then I come in for, 10 minutes, cool off, throw down some water, put more water on the evaporation hat, put it back on. But when you take the hat off and you walk in, your head's completely cool. It's cold. I mean, it's the rest of your body might get hot. But I did have, getting back to your car thing, when I lived in Florida and Texas from late 82 to late 86, I didn't have air conditioning in my vehicle. I lived in Florida and I lived in East Texas. So, I mean, it's as hot there as it does here.
2: I've had a couple of cars without air conditioning. It's not good.
1: But it's amazing how when I was in my 20s, it wasn't as big of a deal.
2: No.
1: I really didn't know. There wasn't like, I've got to sell this car and I got to do whatever I do to be able to get air conditioning. It was just like, whatever.
2: Yeah. Well, when I was young, I always thought, well, I'll fix the air conditioner, because there was an air conditioner on the car, or this one car I had. But I didn't mind rolling the windows down. It was an old Monte Carlo. It was a cool car. And rolling the windows down also kept the weed smell out of the car. So that way, if the cops pull me over... That's not true.
1: I know.
2: It wouldn't keep the weed smell out of the car, unfortunately. No. I never really, because, I wasn't an adult, so I wasn't like traveling hours, to go see someone or whatever. Mm-hmm. I lived in a small town. I was in the car maybe 15 minutes at a time, so it wasn't a big deal. And now, I live 2.2 miles from here. No, I'm going to have AC. I'm going to have AC. Even at night, I'm going to have AC. In the winter, I'm going to have AC.
1: I mean, what a great, and I know we know liberals hate air conditioning.
2: Yeah.
1: Except their own.
2: Right, exactly. Exactly.
1: Yeah. I will say this, though, that it's wonderful to walk back in the air conditioning, but I was out for a while. And after that, I take the hydrating fluid that has salt.
2: Mm-hmm.
1: And somebody was telling me that the other day. They said, salt is, and I go, what they have in the hydrating fluid, the powder, you put into water, and they got like 20% of your minimum daily adult requirement of salt, sodium. Mm-hmm. But when... The biggest impact it has is when I used to golf during the summer. I really don't golf during the summer anymore. It's just too much of a beat down. But when I'd finished 9 holes and felt beat down, you take the bottle of water, you put that powder in, you shake it up, you take it. You get a salt high.
2: Mm-hmm.
1: You can feel it.
2: Yeah.
1: You can actually, you start waking up. It's like, whoa.
2: Yeah.
1: I stopped because... Yeah, I can't. I golfed one time in 112 degrees, and we walked.
2: Yeah, that can't be fun.
1: We gave up like on the 14th hole. We walked in, and I just said, but that was a long time ago. But then I was still up to just even 2 years ago. I was golfing during the summer, and I finally just said, it's too much of a beat down. It just is. I mean, the heat just. When you get older, and I think age really does have an impact. I don't know why, but age does have an impact of how you handle heat. Now, I did have heat stroke once, and that's when I lived in East Texas, and we used to play basketball in the middle of the day, and it'd be 105, 106.
2: Mm-hmm.
1: And one day I took the ball out of bounds. I can still remember the feeling. It was a euphoric feeling. I'm playing basketball. I'm like, this is great. It's so hot out, and I've got the chills.
2: Yeah,
1: take the ball out of bounds. I mean, I would have my head would have hit the concrete if the guy in front of me guarding me hadn't caught me.
2: Right.
1: You know, the guy was taking the ball out of bounds and he's guarding me. And there I go, boom, right there. And woke up at the side and drank water and I was done for the day. I didn't go to the hospital. I was probably should have, but I was young and foolish back then. But I learned at that point, you don't mess with heat.
2: Yeah, I've been in a situation actually in an ER with dehydration. And ironically, I was in Galveston at this ER and they gave me IV, saline solution. And I thought, this is ironic because I was literally right across the street from the beach that has the most salt water. And I'm paying probably a lot of money, or the insurance company was, for me to get this hydration. I had some other things going on. And it wasn't, ended up not being too serious. But one time I did, I was running actually, went out for a run, 98 degrees. And when I came back around the house, by the house, I thought, I think I'd better go inside because my sweating started to slow down. And I thought, that's not good. And sure enough, I went in, and then when I laid down, my heart was just racing. And I actually drank salt water and pickle juice. That's what I drank.
1: Yeah.
2: They sell it now as hydration.
1: Do they really?
2: I just bought 2 gallons of it.
1: Pickle juice?
2: Day before yesterday. Yeah.
1: I think I'd rather die.
2: Yeah. And now they've taken the yellow dye number 2 out of it, so it's actually clear.
1: Oh, okay.
2: I don't know, so.
1: So it doesn't taste like pickles?
2: No, it's dill juice.
1: Is it?
2: It tastes like pickles. Yeah.
1: Yeah.
2: Yeah. Yep, it will hydrate you.
1: All right, so.
2: And make it smell like a burger.
1: Yeah.
2: So, there's that.
1: We had mentioned about Hassan Piker telling Mamdani to shut the F up.
2: Yeah.
1: Because it's like you're hesitating. You're not. They're saying that's why AOC, her numbers, AOC's numbers are. Trump has better favorability numbers than AOC. And one of the reasons, and Piker was talking about it, is because Mamdani's starting to hesitate when he gives an explanation.
2: Yeah.
1: Basically trying to think now, how will the public judge this instead of just saying it? And he said, that's what AOC did.
2: Right.
1: AOC now parses her words and you can't. You got to be, if you're going to be a communist, be a commie and be a proud commie. If you're going to be a Nazi, if you're going to be a Chinese communist.
2: Wear the uniform.
1: If you're going to believe in anti-Semitism, if you're going to be a racist, if you're going to be a misogynist, if you're going to be a sexist, be an absolute dominant in your face communist, sexist, misogynist, Nazi, whatever else you want to throw in there.
2: Yeah. No, that's exactly what we've talked about for a long time. But we said it during the interim period after the election in 2008, before he was inaugurated. We talked about Barack Obama. For the people who think, that he's going to do all of these things on the left that voted for him. Well, he's going to have to moderate. He's going to have to temper some of these things. And the way he talks, he's going to say a bunch of things and do a bunch of things you're not going to like. It's the case with all of them, because diplomacy will, at every turn, will catch you. And then you're in the headlines, and they don't want to be in the headlines for that reason. This is the problem with their ideas. Their ideas are failures. Well, they have been proven.
1: Well, that's failures. Whether it's Mamdani or AOC, they start looking and saying, I believe this, but I don't know if I can sell it.
2: Right.
1: Because she came up, she's the one that really was the sort of the architect of the Green New Deal.
2: Yeah.
1: Which really sent you to communism.
2: Right.
1: She really hasn't proposed anything that radical since.
2: No.
1: There was a big blowback on that. But you think about it, AOC with only 35% approval.
2: Yeah.
1: Trump's is better.
2: Yeah.
1: And, you look at that and you're just, when I saw that, I went, all right, here we go. Eventually, you will become an oppressor. And if you do not subscribe to the socialism, communism of the DSA, then you are an oppressor. Piker said it the other day when he's saying you're a collaborator with the Democratic Party. Basically, to hell with the Democratic Party.
2: Oh, this is the problem with identity politics, that if you get to a point, and the same applies to the DSA, you're either with us full on or you're not.
1: Yeah. You're our enemy.
2: You can't hesitate. Yeah, if you hesitate, you're the enemy.
1: Right. You can't be silent.
2: You're going to be the oppressor eventually. I said it a couple of weeks ago. Eventually, Mamdani will be the oppressor. So it begins.
1: We are Red Eye Radio.
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0: Hughes, Eric Cronin, and I'm Gary McNamara. Well, this meeting that James Tallarico, the Democrat that's running for Senate in Texas, that the altercation with a woman, a black woman, in Houston on Sunday really started things going, as he's now come out in favor of reparations, Tallarico, which he has never talked about before.
1: Yeah. Right.
0: He's just always kept quiet on
1: it. Right.
0: He didn't want to broach that topic. But here this is, she says to him, black people don't trust you for this reason, and you cannot win without us. So you stay here, you answer our questions, or you suffer the consequences. Listen to this. Here we go.
2: Mm-hmm. Stay here, you answer our questions, or you suffer the consequences.
3: I'm happy to engage. We'll come to here in just a second. I appreciate you being here, and I appreciate you traveling in, and I appreciate you.
2: I did it for my people, not for you.
1: Well, all right.
0: You can tell he's stalling, too.
1: Yeah.
0: I thank you for coming.
1: Yeah.
0: I really appreciate you coming.
1: I want to start by saying thank you for blah, blah, blah, blah.
0: Yeah.
1: That's, diversion.
0: That's something you can't do in talk radio.
1: No.
0: You can't stall like that.
1: Yeah. I just want to start by thanking everyone for being here today.
0: Yeah.
1: Yeah. No.
0: We're so glad that you went to the app or turned on the radio station or we actually do we thank our listeners because we are grateful for them.
1: Yes, we are.
0: But it's not a stall tactic.
1: No, it isn't.
0: Just love that. We'll get to more of that coming up here.

Tired of the turbulence in the stock market? Maybe it's time for a change. Tune in to Striking Gold with Kenny Michaels every weekend and learn more about precious metals. That's Striking Gold from Golden.

0: Massive attack on Iran. ABC's Martha Raddatz.
1: The White House is, of course, saying nothing about that other than that all options remain on the table, but that the president prefers diplomacy. So there's really no clear strategy here.
0: Police in Germany hunting a 21-year-old man they say has ties to Islamic groups. ABC's Britt Clement.
2: A massive search is underway now in Berlin to find one or more people suspected of attacking a crowd at a Pride event in the middle of the city. One person killed, several still fighting for their lives.
0: Flames in Spain's Valencia region. More than 260,000 people confined to their homes or evacuated because of wildfires in Spain and France, say emergency officials. This is ABC News.
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4: 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Now, impact traffic.
6: Couple of problems in the drive. New crash being reported. Southbound I-25 right around Yale. Starting to see a backup there. Slowdowns in the tech center. And crowded down to a car fire working southbound I-25 past Ridgegate. Exit 192. That activity is off the right shoulder. And big delays in Littleton. Trouble at traffic lights. That's at Santa Fe and Mineral. Highway 85 at Mineral. Both directions of Santa Fe backed up there. Get around it. Could use Broadway.
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0: 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Eric Harley and Gary McNamara, nightly on Red Eye Radio.
1: And he's Eric Harley, and I'm Gary McNamara. 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You know, it's really interesting because with the DSA now in there and the radical Democrats now taking over the party,

0: Everything is different when it comes to, you know, you being an oppressor.
1: Yeah.
0: Because now, I mean, we played the thing from Tallarico where the black woman was saying, people, black Democrat woman, people don't trust you. You cannot win without us, so you stay here and you answer our questions or you suffer the consequences. and the Free Beacon had that on X, and then they had a story. James Tallarico now says he backs reparations for slavery, and if you do the research, he hasn't backed reparations before.
1: Right.
0: And they, as they write here, claiming Texas still suffers from the reverberations of slavery, Tallarico threw his support behind reparations during a town hall event, saying he would enact tuition relief, home ownership, baby bonds for black people to help build generational wealth. The move comes at a fraught time for the Texas Democrat. As recent polling shows, he's struggling to shore up support from the black community, and comes one day. He came up with this one day after he was dressed down by an angry voter who declared that black people don't trust him. It said that Tallarico's remarks mark a significant leftward shift now in his messaging from his primary campaign. He declined to comment on reparations, which were supported by Jasmine Crockett, as he presented himself to voters as a progressive who could appeal across party lines. We told you he wasn't a moderate. The messaging helped propel Tallarico to a comfortable primary victory in March over Crockett, who is black and now claims she lost her Democrat primary race due to racism.
1: Oh,
0: by the way, the campaign said that back then, too.
1: Yeah, right. The day after or something.
0: It was racist. It was a racist race, Crockett said during a podcast appearance just a couple of weeks ago. Crockett's view appears to be shared by a significant portion of black Texas voters. A New York Times Siena poll in June found that 12% of black Texas voters hold a very unfavorable view of Tallarico. They said Tallarico's troubles with black voters appears to stem from an episode in February in which the former congressman, Colin Allred, a black man who lost his 2024 election to Senator Ted Cruz in a 9-point race, publicly accused Tallarico of being a racist for having the audacity to allegedly refer to him as a, quote, mediocre black man, end of quote.
1: Wow.
0: We're laughing at where we know, because we know where this is going.
1: Yeah.
0: Allred briefly ran for Senate again in 2025, and after his early departure from the race, Crockett was considered a heavy favorite for the Texas Democratic Senate nomination. Commenting on Allred's departure in February, Tallarico reportedly told a Dallas-based political commentator that he signed up to run against a mediocre black man, not a formidable and intelligent black woman. Allred seized on Tallarico's alleged comments to cast him as a racist in a video message, urging all young black men out there to shrug off their haters by voting for Crockett. Tallarico denied making the offensive remark and called the accusation a mischaracterization of a private conversation. So there you go. But yeah, like I said, even Tallarico now, he's a racist.
1: Yeah, well, of course.
0: He's a racist. Now, you may be saying that Jasmine Crockett has no credibility because the last racist thing that she talked about was Argentina against Spain. And racism is why, and she couldn't figure out whether people were cheering for Argentina or not. She really was muddling that message completely.
1: Yeah, she fumbled that.
0: She really fumbled that. But racism somehow was involved in that.
1: Ironically, she fumbled while talking about soccer.
0: And as was noted immediately, because the point we believe she was trying to make is that people were supporting Argentina over Spain for racist reasons, and she was reminded by most critics of her racist commentary that apparently she missed the colonization of Latin America by the Spanish.
1: Right. Yeah.
0: Oh, my God, it's so great.
1: It's
0: really, it's just so great.
1: Is ignorance that bliss? Am I missing out on something? I mean, I don't pretend or claim to be the smartest guy in the room ever, even if I'm the only one in the room.
0: No, that's a great point. You and I could never take, and I know our audience couldn't take just a slogan and run with that without questioning whether it was true or not.
1: Well, we wouldn't make it one segment. You know what I mean? You're not going to. It's just, to me, it's mind-boggling. What gets people to vote for individuals who are just off the charts ignorant? I just don't get it. I really don't get it. And yet it happens. It comes down to the willfully ignorant voter. You go out of your way to make things that aren't important, important. And the issues themselves aren't important, but it doesn't matter. You vote in a different way. That's how it runs. You're voting for the wrong reason. You're voting for anything else but the issues. You know, the ads come together with, you know, so-and-so is strong on crime, or...
0: No.
1: Or likes... Yeah.
0: Not anymore.
1: No, strong on crime, not strong on police.
0: Okay.
1: Yes, I got it right.
0: I'm strong on crime.
1: I'm strong on crime.
0: And people like, see, that person's pro-law enforcement.
1: No. I support the gangs.
0: We want crime. No, we're strong on crime. We want crime.
1: Listen, criminals are just trying to feed their family like everybody else.
0: It was AOC, right?
1: AOC.
0: Yeah.
1: Oh, my gosh. No, seriously. If she can get elected, if all of these others can get elected, I'm just wondering how bliss is that ignorance. I mean, wow. You've got to live, because the willfully ignorant voter is the one that's making this happen. These are all choices.
0: Mm-hmm.
1: These people don't just walk into office. You just jump on board. It's just become that easy to win in certain parts of this country.
0: Yeah.
1: But here's the problem, you know? At some point, they become the oppressor, just as we pointed out. Look, the clock is ticking as soon as you win. It's only a matter of time. And Mamdani is finding that out now, and AOC has been finding that out for quite some time.
0: You know, I just want to get to this here for the end of the hour, because you and I were talking about this. I think it was by the end of the show, this had come out yesterday. Mm. So remember at the beginning of the show, I'd mentioned Jason Alexander, probably a Costanza reference or something.
1: Mm.
0: But Jason Alexander, this is from Fox, Jason Alexander is taking accountability for his past mistakes. The 66-year-old actor recently apologized to Courtney Stodden for participating in a 2012 Funny or Die sketch in which he held a cell phone to her chest and made comments about her body when she was a minor. Looking back at the comedy sketch in which Ms. Stodden and I participated in 2012, I completely agree that it was inappropriate and I truly regret it, he told Fox News Digital in a statement. But more importantly, I am sorry for any harm or distress it has caused her, I offer her my sincerest apologies. The apology comes one day after she called out Alexander on Instagram as one of the writers of the sketch, adding, as an adult, that fact has become harder, not easier, for me to understand. I was 17 years in this photo. The older I get, the more impossible this is to understand. During this comedy sketch, Jason Alexander repeatedly rubbed his phone across my breasts while saying there was no signal in my head, but plenty of signal in my chest. Later in the sketch, he joked that when I turned 18, he'd like to have his way with me. She added she was a minor and didn't have the legal power to decide whether I wanted to participate, and that the contracts were signed by adults. What is a 17-year-old? And because that was an organized, that, you know, Funny or Die was this.
1: Yeah.
0: It was a commercial enterprise.
1: Yeah.
0: What the hell was a 17-year-old in a sketch for?
1: Well, like, and it was written into the sketch about her age, when you turn 18.
0: Yeah.
1: First of all, how is that even funny?
0: Maybe that was the die part.
1: Yeah.
0: That wasn't funny. That was a die.
1: Well, if the name is Funny or Die, I guess there is no promise to be funny.
0: Yeah. I don't remember that one.
1: I don't think I've ever seen it.
0: No. Yeah, I don't think I've ever seen it either.
1: No. I've only seen a handful of the Funny or Die things that happened. I mean,
0: seriously, and he was one of the writers. Everybody signed a contract.
1: Right.
0: You knew what the script was.
1: Yeah.
0: So this wasn't just Jason Alexander doing it.
1: No.
0: I'm not trying to take responsibility away from him, by the way.
1: No, but Funny or Die, I'm just stating
0: the truth.
1: The people who run Funny or Die put it up there.
0: Right. This was a group.
1: It was posted because it was on, it's an online.
0: Right. This was a group of adults who wrote it, produced it.
1: Yeah.
0: Directed it. How does that get through? Sorry, you're 17. You can't do this.
1: Yeah, we're not going to do this.
0: Yeah.
1: Nothing from what I've read of those lines is remotely funny. But beyond that, the whole age thing.
0: Yeah,
1: you had a group of adults that decided it was okay and made it happen.
0: Yeah.
1: Oof.
0: I know.
1: I don't know how that happens.
0: We are Red Eye Radio.
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6: 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All right, so let's get into this. Helping a grandchild with education can feel like one of the most meaningful uses of your money. Now, the planning challenge is making the gift generous, but also flexible and safe for the grandparents for their own retirement. Think about that. How many times have we said the turbulence example for you when you fly and they go through the safety measures, and what do they tell you to do if we hit turbulence and the mask comes out of the ceiling? You put the mask on yourself first so you can help others. If you don't do that, you're going to be on the floor of the plane and not helping anybody. So same thing goes for retirement. Make sure you're taking care of yourself first. So John, why should retirees pressure test a portfolio after, say, let's say strong market gains?
7: So, interesting article, Market Watch. I think it's titled U.S. Stock Market Exposure to AI and Concentration. So, their report stipulates that the top 10 companies made up about 36% of the S&P 500 index capitalization. And so, again, the S&P is it's widely followed index. Most people know the S&P. They hear the S&P is up, it's down, et cetera. So, it's an index of large U.S. companies, but it's not equally spread across every stock or sector. And so when folks get to participate in high returns, right? So the market does extremely well, S&P index does really well. They're very grateful. And the biggest question is, well, is this going to continue, right? Because a lot of folks fall in love with it after they see a good return, but things go up and things go down. Okay, so that's the question is always going to be is this the right place to be in 100% of the time? And the answer is going to be no. It's not going to be the right place every single time. You cannot fall in love with one stock. And we talk about that. And if someone said, hey, I've had this IBM stock forever or whatever the stock may be, you got to make sure that there's going to be a broad mixture of certain sectors, because the market reacts differently and different sectors or different funds react differently to what's going on with the economy, et cetera.
6: Tell you, when you start thinking about your big picture, your portfolio, just understanding how it's a living, breathing entity that is going to

0: support you as you move your way to retirement and beyond, it takes on a whole different meaning. I mean, for years and years and years, it's just, you know, it's a place I'm throwing my money. Now that money has to perform for you. That money has to have a strategy. And if you're sitting on a portfolio, you don't have one. There's going to be an opportunity to get on the calendar with Exact Wealth and have these types of conversations. And the appointments we open up are no cost. They're no obligation. Stay tuned for that. So, Sarah, concentration risk, you know, what is it when someone owns, like, broad market funds?
1: I mean, broad market funds are made up of mutual funds and ETFs that invest in large, diversified group of stocks or bonds, rather than just focusing on one single industry or one sector or one company. So it's a good thing to have, but I mean, if that's all you have, if you have all your eggs in one basket, me and John always talk about the three bucket strategy: guaranteed lifetime income, bucket two, short-term CDs, mutual funds, anything you can access for emergencies. And then bucket three is where you might have these broad market funds, something you're looking for growth, long-term investments, those kind of things, things you have in the market.
2: Well, a lot of people really jumped on the AI tech.
1: Oh, yeah. Too.
0: Yeah. Right.
2: You hear AI, all these companies spending billions of dollars on their AI infrastructure. And the common thought is, oh, well, if all these big companies such as Google and Apple and all these companies are investing all this money in AI, well, I should be investing in AI too. The problem is we don't know. We don't know who's going to win the race. We don't know which is the best AI company or outfit, or some people are investing in the infrastructure for AI, et cetera. We just don't know. It's a big unknown. But a lot of people have thrown a ton of their monies directly in that, hoping to hit that grand slam.
1: Yeah, what was Elon Musk's one he just came out with? Do you remember what it was called? I haven't heard anything since it actually came out, honestly.
2: No, I don't.
1: But it was all the rage of the news for a while there, and then it kind of, I haven't heard.
2: Way
1: much.
2: To put me on the spot there, sir.
1: I don't know. Before I asked the question, I should have known what it was.
0: Well, I mean, but Sarah brings up a really good point. John, you too. It just seems like we're chasing it. Back during the dot-com bubble. I mean, everybody wanted to be a part of it. They didn't want to miss out, that fear of missing out. And people stayed in too long, or they weren't diversified. They had it all in a very concentrated area. And when the bubble popped, I mean, it absolutely crushed people. So, I mean, these are things to really think about when it comes to your portfolio, when it comes to possibly your current strategy. And again, this is revisiting. 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All right, so John, sequence of returns, we hear it all the time, but the risk, it's a little different after retirement starts.
2: Yeah, and real quick, I just took advantage of Googling.
1: ASX. I did too, yeah.
2: That's Elon Musk's company, but that's
1: another, and big, big AI company, yeah.
2: Sequence of returns. This can be a challenge. So just again, paint this picture for a minute. You just got done working, and the first thing on your mind is, I'm going to go on a vacation, or I'm going to go do this. I'm going to go spend money here, do X, Y, and Z. So typically, retirees spend more money, a larger percentage of money than they normally would in the first, you know, first or second years of retirement. Like the honeymoon phase of retirement is what we call it. Now, the challenge can be is you take all this money out and then the market drops. And your advisor said take out 5% from your portfolio to live on, to supplement your Social Security, et cetera, et cetera. And then let the market rebound, and you need more than a 5% return again. You need probably like a 12% return to get back to even. But now factor in if the market crashes, right? Now you're going to be in a pickle because your balance just went down, and they're going to, you didn't.

0: recoup any of those earnings, the monies you took out, and you could then be in danger of running out of money. And this is not meant to be a threat. It's a possibility, right? It's a possibility. Imagine you're still working for 1 minute and you're getting a paycheck of $5,000 a month. You're very comfortable, right? It's coming in, but then all of a sudden you get an email and it says your boss says you're done. You have 13 more months of payments coming your way. Good luck. You would go into panic mode. Now imagine you're retired and you have a portfolio of 300, 400, 500 grand and you're taking money out and then the market plummets. You do some basic math and then you're like, uh-oh, if I keep taking X amount every month with zero returns, I only have money for X amount of months. And that's how Sarah and I can help you. That's how we help. We help redirect your 401k IRAs, put it into a vehicle that provides guaranteed lifetime income, no matter what happens in the stock market, no matter if you outdraw the money, and it eliminates that one fear that everyone has today. Will I outlive my money?
1: And we talk about it every single week. And you hear John and you hear Sarah, and I chime in. You know, having peace of mind, having confidence as you move towards your retirement date, as you move through your retirement, knowing, you know what? I have a plan. You know, I have guaranteed income. I have the confidence that I'm going to not only just be in retirement, I'm going to enjoy retirement. I mean, think about that. That's peace of mind. We talk about it each week. The opportunity to come in and meet with Exact Wealth, meet with John, meet with Sarah and their team. It is right now. Sarah, walk us through. If they call or text us, what's going to happen?
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0: 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I'm Morgan Patrick. Stay tuned. We've got opportunities for you to get on the calendar with Exact Wealth. No cost, no obligation appointment. See if you're on track for your future, your retirement. So these are scenarios. John, we'll start with you, and we'll kind of roll through these. Sarah, feel free to jump on in. But these happen all over the country. We've gathered a handful, and we'll start with this one. We have a taxable brokerage account with large gains. Do we sell before retirement or wait until the income drops?
1: Gosh, it's all about timing. Couple things. So 2026 long-term capital gains brackets include, I think, a 0% bracket for some taxpayers based off your taxable income. Not sure if this would apply for this particular situation. So you got to consider a couple things. You know, what is your current taxable income? And this comes from all types of sources. This is, you know, rental income, dividend income, capital gains income, whatever it may look like, Social Security. You know, are you taking Social Security? Wait, delaying Social Security? Will this impact our Medicare IRMA, which we spent a little bit of time talking about today? State taxes. Are there any available losses? I think that's a big one. Can you sell some stocks that underperform that you could write claim on your tax return? So I would say, without getting too specific, because we don't really know, it's probably a planning opportunity. Mm-hmm. And the goal really in this scenario is just choosing the right tax year with intentionality, and to make sure that you've dotted your I's and crossed your T's to know exactly what the expectation or the outcome, is going to look like. Again, selling everything at once, it can create a very different result than spreading gains across the years. So that is a CPA question. A CPA with your advisor in the corner, so that take the advice from the CPA, and the CPA can then.
2: And it goes, yeah, we don't, I mean, do you need the money? Do you not? Are you going to reinvest it? There's a lot of unknowns.
1: Yeah,
0: but have a strategy. It's a very good point. Just doing it to do it, that could be harmful to your overall, to your plan for retirement. So make sure you have a strategy there. Again, these are scenarios. They happen all over the country. We're throwing them at our advisors to see what they would do. And remember this, too. You may hear a scenario that's kind of in the neighborhood of maybe something that you're going through. But always remember, you are unique. All right. Your situation completely customized to you. So you need a strategy that is the same, meaning customized, meaning personal, taking into account all your puzzle pieces. And you formulate that. You do that over time. It's not something where you snap your fingers and it just happens. You need to plan for this. All right. So here's the next scenario. And Sarah, you can start us off. I got an IRMA letter after a one-time income spike. Do I just pay it, or is there anything to review?
2: If you're just tuning in, maybe you missed our section. IRMA is a surcharge that Medicare will charge you based on your bracket of income for the prior 2 years. So, again, they look at the prior 2 years of your income, and they will either increase your Part B premium or have the regular 202, I think 202.90. You can file at SSA 44 if you feel like maybe there was a divorce, a marriage, maybe it's wrong, a death or a death of a spouse, any qualified life-changing event, you can definitely apply for it. Now, I don't know if they're going to approve it or not, but it's definitely worth it if you feel like there's something that's not right on their end. Definitely apply for it.
0: So scenarios, again, they come from all walks of life, and a lot of these are going to be centered around our subject matter today. And, of course, that one was IRMA. If you received that letter because of an income spike, that's a scenario that you might be living right now. But, again, you need something customized to you. You need to coordinate with your current advisor and your CPA. And if you are just riding this out, and you're sitting on a portfolio and you've got a CPA, you might want to think about strategizing. You might want to think about future planning as you move towards your retirement date. All right, so John, we'll start you with this one. Our portfolio, here's the scenario. Our portfolio has grown because of a handful of tech names. Done well. Are we diversified enough for our retirement?
1: It depends what it looks like for you. So we're going to go back to the three bucket strategy. So it can be if you have some of these other areas handled. First and foremost, bucket one is your guaranteed income. Social Security, pension. If there's a hole, if there's a gap, then you reallocate monies from your portfolio to an income generating plan, and that satisfies bucket number one. Okay? That is what most people are looking for today, is to make sure they have enough guaranteed income. Bucket number two, short term. So these are short-term holds, bonds, CDs, dividend yielding mutual funds, et cetera, something you can access money to for any emergency purposes, et cetera. I guess you can go savings in there as well, CDs, et cetera. And then bucket three is for growth. So if you have those buckets number one, bucket number two satisfied, then I would say sure. If you want to roll the dice and lean on these certain companies or sectors, right, that you've seen some growth on, you know, whether it's AI or tech or whatever it may be, great. But you just got to remember, like, they're only focused on a few of the top 10 companies that you're, there is some exposure here for you. You might not see some of the growth if you had a more diverse portfolio in your bucket three.
0: 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Sarah, to you. Here's the scenario. My spouse wants to delay Social Security, but I hate the idea of spending cash while we wait. Is a bridge strategy reckless at this point?
2: So delaying Social Security, we talk about this probably at every other show or every show, can definitely increase your benefits 8% each year past full retirement age of 67. So waiting is a benefit because you're giving yourself that 8% raise every year you wait. And it's also important to take in consideration when there's two of you, the spouse, because when one of you passes away, the spouse receives the higher benefit. So I like the idea of the spouse wanting to wait. Maybe he's trying to take care of his wife. There are ideas to help bridge that, where you say you're going to get money from Social Security, but you're not ready to take it. You have a 401k or an IRA. You can roll that into something that's going to give you a guaranteed lifetime income stream for the rest of your life and will help you delay Social Security. So it'll give you another income payment while you're waiting for Social Security to kick in. So you get that extra 8% each year. So definitely there's ideas out there that John and I would love to go over with you if this is your situation or just want to review it and see if you should wait or not. Pick up the phone.
0: All right. There you go. 800-326-5688. Grab one of the appointments or text EXACT to 600-700. Final scenario to John, and then we'll get those appointments up and ready to go. Here's the scenario. I'm the organized spouse, and I worry my family would be lost if something happened to me. What should I write down first?
2: Everything. I mean, passwords, every account you have.
1: The simple way is, and there's apps out there that you can probably download for free that you can organize all your stuff on an app. But then again, some people are kind of nervous about doing that through those platforms. Create an Excel spreadsheet that are, you know, you're the owner, and then you invite your spouse to it and just put everything, right? The name of the company, the account number, the phone number, if there's an advisor, like the amounts, et cetera, put everything there. So your retirement accounts, your mortgage, and, you know, we obviously know mortgages get sold from here and there. Bank accounts, who are you banking with? Bank account numbers, life insurance, companies, account numbers, beneficiaries, all that stuff. Put it all there. If you do utilize online banking and online, you know, stuff, please, please put the website, put the username, the password. And I would go through with probably review this at least maybe twice a year. Right. So my wife and I, we update ours every quarter because numbers change, right? So we go and we update things, and that way we're all on the same page. If you don't, it could be a nightmare.
2: I've seen it.
1: Yeah. I mean, I think you personally went through it.
2: Yep.
1: It sucks because you got to really dig through your closet and try and find every single thing. You're going to miss stuff because you're not going to be in the know.
2: Yep.
1: Especially as children. We don't know 100% when our parents are dying.
0: And the clock speeds up, man. The older you get, I mean, it really starts to speed up. So having, you know, not just strategy, but knowing where everything is huge. So again, have those conversations. Sarah, we've got spots on the calendar. Walk us through the appointment.
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11: ABC News, I'm Chuck Sievertson. A manhunt after a van ramming at a Pride event in Berlin, killing one person and injuring at least 16 others. ABC's Britt Clement.
12: Witnesses telling police not all victims were hit by the van, some were stabbed. Berlin police say the 21-year-old suspect is known to them. Investigators have not shared a possible motive, but say he has ties to local Islamist groups.
11: Gasoline prices rising along with the threat of a wider Mideast war. The Houthis, Iran-backed rebels in Yemen, have opened a new front targeting Saudi Arabian oil exports. ABC's Martha Raddatz.
13: The White House is, of course, saying all options remain on the table, but that the president prefers diplomacy. So there's really no clear strategy here.
11: More than 260,000 people confined to their homes or evacuated because of wildfires in Spain and France, say emergency officials. More protests last night in Madison, Wisconsin after a deadly police shooting of a black man caught on video. This is ABC News. Landing safely on terra firma this morning in Kazakhstan in a parachuting capsule, a U.S. astronaut and two Russian cosmonauts after their stint on the International Space Station. Motivation to get moving from runners in today's San Francisco Marathon. Those taking part include high school students getting special support. ABC's Karina Nova is there.
3: For Josh Rojas, running wasn't an exercise. He just did it when he didn't have a ride.
14: Like if I needed to get somewhere and I didn't have a ride, I just started running.
3: The teens are students at Cristo Rey High School in San Jose. The small school caters to low-income families. The campus does not have an athletic field, so most days the students train on the streets of East San Jose. 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They recently took the kids on a shopping trip to buy running shoes and training gear.
11: Caitlin Clark and Team Spoon outlasted Marina Mabry and Team Coop 129-122 in the WNBA All-Star Game. Chuck Sievertson, ABC News.
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18: Relatively light traffic across the Denver metro area right now with no major stalls, delays, or crashes on any of your highways. No major stalls, delays, or crashes off highway either. If you are heading to and from the airport, it does look like Peña Boulevard is wonderful and wide open both directions. If you are heading to and from Boulder, it looks like the Boulder Turnpike clean and green both directions as well. With traffic, I'm Vic D.
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1: 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Welcome to my show, the Checka Pro Radio Show. I am Checka Pro Joe. It is so great to have you here today on the show. One of my favorite subjects, and I get all crazy and excited, kind of nerded out. Garage doors. Now, some of you are thinking, that's not so sexy. It can be. And I've brought Cody Johnson in, our garage door expert, to talk about how sexy the garage door can be. The smile of your home. Aesthetically, it could have some sex appeal. Honestly, it could really make your home look good and make you feel good when you drive up to your house. Also can add value, peace of mind. We're going to talk about safety. And Cody has brought to you, my listeners, freebies. Not free service only. I'm talking about hardware. I'm talking about something that's going to make your garage door sound better and last longer. Yeah, we're going to be talking about that in a moment. Without further ado, here is my friend and garage door expert here on Checka Pro Radio, Cody Johnson.
2: Well, thank you for having me. I never thought anybody referred to me as sexy, but I really appreciate that.
1: No. The garage door is sexy. Yeah. I mean, you're not so bad yourself.
2: That was my ego.
1: So. Yeah. In all seriousness, people like to spend money on home improvement, on home services for something that feels good. We're getting a new swimming pool. They get excited. They don't get excited. We're getting a new roof. Not too exciting. It's a roof. Oh, the foundation's repaired today. That's not exciting. We're getting new kitchen countertops. Oh, new floor. Yay. New paint, right? The garage door. Some people are like, necessary evil. Got to put a new one up. Other people are like, wait. I get to choose a new garage door. I get to have it insulated. I get to have windows. I get to have those cool hinges on there that make it look like a carriage house door. So the garage door can be fun. It can make your house look better. So I use the word sexy. It's like putting makeup on someone. Makes them look a little better. So many houses are so drab. You know, Cody, you drive through neighborhoods all the time. You're in the garage door business. Driving down the street, builder grade door, builder looking door, house after house after house. And then you go by one saying, hey, that looks like something we did. Look at that. It's beautiful.
2: Absolutely. And it's, you know, the garage door is 40% of the face of your average home. So it does. It, you know, you go into the normal neighborhoods and everything's cookie cutter, right? So, and then you drive down and there's always that one on every block or one on every street. And it's like something just pops out, right? Like maybe it's their front door, but a lot of times it is their garage door. Maybe they got the carriage deco hardware on there. Maybe their door is a different color than everybody else's. So absolutely. We can make these doors pop really fast. For sure.
1: Now, today you have brought your special deal. This is something you cannot find on Cody's website. This is a combined deal. He's done all this before on my radio program, but he doesn't offer this to you anywhere else. This is special. So I want you to listen up. 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Over $500 value for $129. I'm going to tell you what you're going to get. And Cody, if I'm not right on this, correct me.
2: All right.
1: All right. A garage door tune-up, which has a lot of things listed under that, and we will get to that in a moment. 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A 29-point inspection, which is important. You need to have your garage door inspected. And what I love the most is 10 free premium nylon garage door rollers. Absolutely free. $129 for all of this, ordinarily $500 plus, but only 10 of my listeners are going to get this today. 10. Going to be giving out Cody's phone number in a moment. But this is a huge opportunity. Cody limits it, like I said, to just 10. This is what they call in the business world a loss leader. And for those of you who don't know what that means, it means Cody's not making money on this, but he wants to be your garage door guy.
2: Well, yes. And in reality, I mean, it's not about making money on every single one. The goal here is to build a long-term relationship with new clients and maybe rekindle the older client, our longer-term clients. And, you know, we want to get a sticker on the door, earn a five-star review. Hopefully you put it on Google or Facebook or something. And also, you know, just build a relationship. So that way, if ever, you know, a family member's garage door breaks or a friend or somebody in that block or on next door, they type in, hey, my car won't get out, the door's broken, you'll refer to us. So when you think you're not going to, like, who's the garage door guy? We're going to be it for now on. You just save our number.
1: 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So, Cody, you know, I get all excited about this, especially the nylon rollers. 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I'm going to ask my producer, Jerry. He's in the control room behind the glass, and Jerry is going to play the audio, the sound of my old garage door rollers. And then after, the new ones, it sounds so much better. I will warn everybody, you may want to have your hand on the volume control for the first audio, because that is very loud. It screeches. If your door sounds like mine did, you're going to love these 10 free rollers. Jerry, play the sound of my old garage door rollers. All right, Cody, that was brutal.
2: That was brutal. My ears hurt. Jerry didn't turn down the volume on mine, though, so how about that?
1: Yeah.
2: I would say that, you know, a lot of times people might hear that and they'll say, oh, that's just normal. That's just normal. That is not normal. You're about to hear the new normal, okay? This is what it's supposed to sound like. But if your door sounds like that, it needs attention quickly. There's something dragging. That noise you are hearing, that's friction. So that means something's sticking and something's going to break. Luckily for you, we're able to get to it before something broke.
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1: Absolutely. So this is how it should be sounding. And now you still hear a little bit of a buzzing noise from his older motor, but it's still working fine for now. But the door is so much quieter, so much smoother, and that opener is going to last a lot longer because the door is so much easier to move. The rollers are the wheels. Like, if your tires were flat, your car is not going very long for very long, right? 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
0: 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The number, again, a little slower, 303-586-7372. Cody, a question has come in to Joe at checkapro.com, and it's from Susan. And she says, "Hi, Cody, we're looking to do some home remodeling this year to build up our equity. Our current garage door is just a plain white textured steel door from the 1990s. We see all these beautiful new carriage houses." We're just talking about this. "We see all these new beautiful carriage house style doors with windows in our neighborhood. From a pure investment standpoint, does replacing a perfectly functioning garage door actually add real resale value to a home, or is it just for looks?"
1: Well, that's a great question, Susan, and thank you. We did kind of start the show off discussing this. It's funny that came through. So yes, absolutely. So ROI, return on investment, you're going to get 268%. That's the average ROI according to Remodeling Magazine. It's the number one investment you can make in your home. That's going to, you know, the number one investment you can make is your garage door. When you do it, you know, like you said, windows, maybe a different color if you have an HOA. Some places don't, which means get whatever you want, whatever excites you. But maybe you can change the color a little bit, make it pop a little bit if your neighborhood rules will allow you to. But windows also, that just, it makes it pop, gets natural sunlight in. The curb appeal, though, 40% of the face of the home is the garage door on average. This is going to help you sell the home faster. You're going to sell it for more. And in the meantime, like some people say, "I'm about to sell in 6 months. I'll worry about this 5 months from now," right? Order what you want, because sometimes that 6 months turns into 6 years, right? Yeah. But order what you want and something that makes you happy and something that you deserve. Don't always just get the same cookie cutter stuff. You can get insulated doors. They're a lot quieter. They're more rigid, longer lasting. Obviously, it's insulated, so you're going to not lose energy for, you know, either heat or AC from your house. It's going to be quieter. And just order what you really want. It's an investment in your own home and what you're using day in, day out. You don't have to live with cookie cutter stuff anymore.
0: Absolutely. I have an insulated door. I have the windows, the glass.
1: Beautiful. They're beautiful. Yeah.
0: Yeah. Absolutely love them. Hey, we'll be right back right after the break with more of your questions and more of these great offers to give away from Cody Johnson, my expert guest here. 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
0: 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Checka Pro Joe. Over 20 years, Cody, believe it or not, I've been doing this, helping my neighbors, my community, my listeners on the radio find pre-qualified home service professionals. You are my garage door expert. Thank you so much for being here.
1: Oh, thanks for having me. It's always a blessing. I'm glad you started this 20-something years ago, though, so that's good. So it was a hard time for me to get on with you. Like, where's your references? Give me the phone numbers of some of your clients. I got to talk to them. It was actually very tough to start this relationship, but I appreciate what you do, protecting, you know, homeowners from kind of contract, the kind of bad side of what can be in a contractor side, right? So, and that's why you started. So I appreciate it.
0: Yeah, a lot of people don't know my story. They probably just think I'm some radio show host that has friends in the home service world. But no, I was frustrated with contractors, started CheckaPro.com back in 2005. And I pre-qualify contractors. I know them all personally, which isn't true for some other larger organizations that are national where they allow you as a contractor to buy space on their platforms, on their websites. No, I know each contractor. I know your whole family.
1: Yeah, you do.
0: Okay. Now is a great time to call to get your garage door tuned up for just $129, ordinarily $500 plus. It includes a 29-point inspection and 10 premium nylon rollers. 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I just say that because I want you to know how much value you are getting. Here is Cody's number. You've got to call now. There's only 7 of these left. Call Cody now at Don's Garage Doors. 303-586-7372. Once again, 303-586-7372. The number, again, a little slower, 303-586-7372. So, Cody, we talk about the garage door tune-up. It's important to get your garage door tuned up on a regular basis. How often should someone do this? Is it twice a year like HVAC? Is it once a year? Is it once every 2 years? What's the rule?
1: Well, you know, I would tell you professionally, get professional eyes on your garage door and get a tune-up at least once a year. There are some caveats, right? The super heavy wood overlay doors, or what we call a full view door, a door that has all the glass. So the heavier your door, probably need to get eyes on maybe every 6 months. But your typical type of door, I would say once a year, get eyes on. Have us educate you, like how the door works, how the system works. Most people just think, I hit the button, it works. This is multiple, a whole lot of parts working together, and we'd like to kind of, we're kind of nerds, right? So we want to show you how everything works and how they intertwine with each other, and how best to, you know, what to keep an eye out for, what to lubricate, and things like that. So we do want the homeowners to know where to lubricate the door, and I would lubricate it every quarter if I was the homeowner. And there's a monthly inspection the client could do, just kind of hit the button every month, keep an eye on a couple things, but once a year you definitely want a professional out.
0: So when you come out to put 10 free premium nylon rollers on my listener's garage door, you also leave a sticker behind. That way they know who to call when there's a problem. Do you also stay in touch with them throughout time for updates?
1: Well, yeah, we'll send them an email. If they opt in, we can send them an email and kind of give them whatever our promos are for that month or that quarter, for sure. So, but the goal is, again, if something happens to you, your neighbor, your mom, your dad, on the garage door, you know who the trusted source is, and it's us.
0: Cody's phone number, I'm going to give that out in a moment. If you've just tuned in, it's exciting. Cody is giving away 10 premium nylon rollers at no charge. He is going to charge you $129 for the garage door tune-up. That's fair. $129 for a tune-up. That's a great price. I asked him to do better than that. I said, can you also add something else? He said, well, Joe, sure, the 29-point inspection. So that's added at no additional price. And then I said, can we get my listeners' garage doors to run as smooth as mine? I like the nylon rollers I have. And he says, hey, Joe, that's a lot. It's a big ask.
1: Yeah, you beat me up.
0: But I'm here for you, my listener. I love Cody, but I love you more. 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Once again, 303-586-7372. The number, again, a little slower, 303-586-7372. 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Most builder-grade doors don't come. 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I mean, I think builder-grade means no nylon rollers. What are the different options people may be dealing with now?
1: Yeah, great question. So what we're seeing nowadays, most builder-grade doors have a black plastic roller that has no ball bearings. So it's a wheel that has no ball bearings at all. And you have 150 to 700 pounds of pressure from the door, because that's what the doors weigh. There's a big range, sitting on rollers that don't have ball bearings. So what happens on those is the plastic roller can kind of square off. Instead of it being a circle, it can kind of square off and kind of get warped. A lot of times when you put pressure on them, a lot of homeowners will hear kind of weird groaning noises from the garage door randomly, random spots. And what that is the roller sticking, freeing up, kind of making a squealing noise. Also, it can cause the door to be jerky because, again, the rollers are not rolling. When pressure is being applied, it sticks in instead of being free. So those rollers, I don't care if the door is one day old, those need to go away. They're trash. Okay, sorry. The next type of rollers that you'll see is maybe a little bit older homes. Every once in a while, they still use it. They're metal rollers with ball bearings. So at least they have ball bearings. There's different grades of everything, better versions of everything. But at least they have ball bearings. Now, the downside of them is that they get clanky. It's metal on metal, so it can be a little bit louder, especially as the ball bearings start wearing down. The roller gets a little wobbly and it starts clanking. So, and then there's the premium nylon rollers that we use, kind of a good hybrid between the two. It's got better ball bearings, which is the better the ball bearings, the longer the roller will last and the quieter it'll be. But then it's got nylon coated, so that way it's not metal on metal. The track is metal. So now that nylon coated roller is rolling in the track, a lot smoother, a lot quieter, and longer lasting.
0: For those of you who remember way back, some of you probably aren't old enough from the 1950s and 60s, but some of us maybe from the 70s and 80s still had roller skates that didn't have what the roller blades had in the 90s and the 2000s. The roller blades had these nylon rollers. Mm-hmm. Cody, before that, I'm a lot older than you. When I was a kid, they made these roller skates, which you strapped on. There were like four wheels.
1: Okay.
0: Like a skateboard strapped to your foot. They were metal wheels. Metal. Metal on concrete. Metal on asphalt. Metal, metal. Gosh, they were noisy. Yeah. And then they weren't smooth.
1: Yeah, and that's what we're seeing some on some of these garage doors. 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And that's like driving down the freeway with your brakes on, you know? 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You'll love it. 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
0: 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Once again, 303-586-7372. The number, again, a little slower, 303-586-7372. Cody, we're going to be going to break in a moment. And when we come back, I want you to answer this question. It's from Robert. Hey, Cody, I was heading out for work yesterday morning and hit the wall button, but the garage door only went up about 6 inches and stopped dead. I looked up and saw one of those big, tightly wound springs above the door. Looks like it's completely snapped in half. Is this something I can carefully wind back together or patch up myself to get my car out? Or do I need to call in a professional? So I'll let you think about that.
1: Okay.
0: In the meantime, I want to encourage people to call to get your $129 garage door tune-up. This is worth over $500. It says on my sheet of paper here, $500 plus, not the garage door tune-up, but everything included. The 29-point inspection and the garage door rollers for free. I want people to understand to dispatch a technician just to come visit is probably more than a

0: 303-586-7372. Once again, 303-586-7372. The number, again, a little slower, 303-586-7372. You know, Cody, we are really going through these offers. There are only five left.
1: Oh, wow.
0: Five left. So call now, everybody. You don't want to let this go. It's almost free. For $129, it's pretty hard for me to take the family of four out to Mexican.
1: Yeah,
0: isn't it?
1: Just to get a breakfast, almost. So, yeah.
0: And you're going to be getting what I consider almost a brand new door. It's going to sound good, and it's going to last longer. That's something else I want to talk to you after the break.
1: All right.
0: How much longer a garage door may actually last because it's running smoother. And that question from Robert about the spring.
1: Okay.
0: Don't mess with springs. Cody and I will be right back right after this with more Home Improvement Radio on the Check A Pro Radio Show, talking about your garage door. Stand by, everybody.
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0: And my producer, Jerry, he's been with me for over 20 years. He's my work wife. And he, you know, without him, Cody, I'm not really sure how the show would go. He keeps it going. He's also the one that tracks all the calls. So it's interesting. A lot of people don't know this, and they might be surprised. When they call Cody, they're actually going to be hearing me at first because I kind of get involved. There's a recording of me. It says, hey, it's Checker Pro Joe. Let me connect you with Cody. And so that's how Jerry knows how many of these are left. It's sweet. Technology. It's not magic. It's just technology. So we're going to be giving out the phone number again soon. But I want Cody to answer the question. I'm going to read it again really quickly here from Robert. Robert says, hey, Cody, I was heading out for work yesterday morning and hit the wall button, but my garage door only went up about 6 inches. Stopped dead. I looked up and saw one of those big, tightly wound springs above the door. Looks like it's completely snapped in half. Is this something I can carefully wind back together or patch up myself to get my car out, or do I need to call a professional?
1: Well, thank you, Robert, for emailing. And this will be a pretty short answer, pretty quick answer. Unfortunately, no, this is not something that you should be winding or even touching. This is professionals only, please. Springs and cables and bottom brackets are some of the most dangerous things in your entire home that you have. Please do not mess with it at all. We can get out there quickly. We can get it assessed and fixed quickly. We have a fully stocked van to take care of you right then and there. 99% of the time, please don't do it. And I would say for the other listeners, a lot of times when a spring breaks, if you are home, when it breaks. Now, sometimes it can break when you're at the movie theater or at work. But sometimes when you're like watching a movie in your house or eating dinner or sleeping and you hear a loud crashing noise, almost like the pots and pans fell down. If you hear that, a lot of times what that is, that might be your spring that's broken. So the spring breaks when the door's down. Everything's rated for a cycle in, you know, years of life, right? Up once, down once is one cycle. The industry standard is 10,000 up and downs, and eventually the door breaks when it's all the way down and the spring's under full tension. It's just metal fatigue. You would assume it would break as I'm using it. A lot of times, and sometimes it does, but most of the time when we see it, the homeowner will tell us, I was eating dinner with

0: with my family and we heard a loud crashing noise. I thought the cat jumped up and knocked the pan on the ground. And no. And then the next morning when I was trying to leave, I couldn't get my door up and it would do this. It would lift up 6 inches and just stop. And the spring is broken. So anyways, for you guys, if y'all hear that, that's probably what it is.
1: Great explanation. And Robert, thank you so much for your email. If you want to email a question for Cody, you can email me, joe@checkapro.com. 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Cody, fully stocked trucks, very important. A lot of people in your industry, we'll call them competitors, they may technically be able to solve the problems you solve, but they don't have a lot of things, and most of them don't have a mobile warehouse. So not only are all of your technicians insured, background checked, trained professionally. They have beautiful vans, trucks, and they're loaded with the right materials, the right equipment as far as tools and parts.
0: Yes, absolutely. And the goal of that is to be able to not, you know, add convenience to our client. Generally, when we're there, one of the purpose of the tune-ups and rollers, the purpose of this offer is obviously build a relationship, get reviews, you know, be able to get referred and just stuff like that. But also, in concept, it should be a preemptive thing. If your door is 40 pounds on the ground, that's a problem. The door should be no more than 5. We literally weigh the door, and we can show you that. And if that's the case, now the client knows, okay, my spring is weakening. That's a sign that the spring's going to break. No pressure from us, but the wise thing to do is probably go ahead and be preemptive and change the spring so my car's not trapped and I can take Susan to school, right? So, you know, that's kind of the goals. So we have everything on the van in order to do service if service is needed or required. But also, we give clients options. One thing that we've never really expanded on this, the reason we have so much stuff on the van is we could always have less, right? We could have less on the van, but then we're not giving options. We're giving ultimatums. For instance, earlier we're talking about springs. Well, we generally have three different cycle lives, and this gets a little technical, but three different cycle lives on our van. We have the industry standard 10,000 cycles, up once, down once, one cycle. The average lifespan is 2.5 years. That's what it is, depending on family use. It could be less, it could be more, right? It depends on how much the door is used. Then we have 2.5 times more life, a five-year warranty spring that we warranty it, and it's a 25,000 cycle. And then we have our proprietary max life springs, which is 80,000 cycles that we guarantee for life. So the purpose of that is for some homeowners, they're going to move out in 6 months. Just do the economy version. But for other ones, they just moved in. This is their forever home. They never want to have this problem again, and we can give them those options, and then the client can choose whatever they want to do.
1: I love the lifetime because it's like my lifetime, right? If it were to break, it's going to be replaced.
0: Yeah.
1: Not at my cost.
0: Correct.
1: But at your cost.
0: Right.
1: That's peace of mind.
0: Yeah.
1: I love that stuff. You guys are so much better than the average garage door company. You know, I started my business over 20 years ago, checkapro.com, because contractors suck. Come on, they do. You don't. Everyone here on my show doesn't. People listed on my website don't. I bring that up because not all home service providers are created equal. What do you guys do to separate yourselves on a daily basis? Because what I just said was kind of brutal, but you know it's true. You know what homeowners are thinking. The contractor's coming. Oh, my gosh, right? What are they going to do to me?
0: Yeah. Well, I mean, I think like it goes to our core values. Like, for instance, always improving is the main. We have like seven of them. OK, but like that one's the main one. Always improving on every aspect of the business. And the number one part of our business is making it a great customer experience. So we have to put ourselves in the shoes of the customer. And how would we want to be treated? This isn't rocket science here. Right. But a lot of times people say, business, got to make more and more and more and do this and do that. And what's best for me as a business? No. What's best for the client? That's really the thing. So, again, it should be about premium home service for the client. What are they going to love? What do they like? Get their feedback. That's why we like reviews. Some may not be the best, but most of them, 99% are great. But we learn from our mistakes also. So always improving. Where's the mistake? Find out what we did wrong. Make it right to the client and then fix it in our process and train our guys better, coach them. And it goes to that. So we're never comfortable. Complacency to me is death. So we're never comfortable with the same. Even if it's winning and and everything's working, everybody loves us, what can we do better? And as long as we always keep that focus on there, we should always, and that's really what it is. We're not complacent.
1: 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There are only three of these left. Call Cody now at Don's Garage Doors, 303-586-7372. Once again, 303-586-7372. The number, again, a little slower, 303-586-7372. We talk about making your old garage door sound better. It'll probably last longer, which is great. But also what I love is if you want a new garage door, Cody and his team can help you out. And there's no cost at all to that. So you can put your credit cards away, put your checkbook back in the junk drawer. You can call Cody. I'll give out his phone number in a moment. He'll come out and give you a door quote for free.
0: Absolutely. And it's really one of the things earlier, like what sets us apart. Always improving. You're going to love the process that we do on what we call door quotes. Look, sometimes you have a 20-year-old door. I want a new one. Sometimes you ran your car straight through the door. I have to have a new one now. And we could do kind of the whole entire thing. But what I love is we it's a process, and just be patient with us. We're going to give you five or six different options, but there is tens of thousands of options, and we're going to help you pare it down. And if you want all of them, we can give you all of them. It's whatever you want, but we help you pare it down so it's not overwhelming. And what's really cool is like the best part that I think we do is we take a picture of the outside of your house and we can show you the different flavors of garage doors, different stamp patterns, different textures, different colors, maybe windows going vertically, maybe horizontally. And so that way you don't have to guess. I wonder what this would look like on my house. Honey, what would it look like? You don't have to guess anymore. Wait until it comes in a week or two or four or whatever it is, if it's a special order. There are a lot of same doors that are in stock that we can knock out quickly for you too, by the way, in the emergency cases. But let's say we get you what you want and you want to wait and I want that door and I want it custom made for me. Not a problem. But the cool thing is you don't have to wait to think about what's this going to look like? Because a lot of times that's anxiety, right? Like you're worried about it. You don't have to worry. You're going to know exactly what it looks like because we're going to put a real life picture on there. They'll show you exactly what it looks like on your house. You're going to love it.
1: Technology is incredible today. You can actually see what it's going to look like. Cody and his team are awesome. There are so many choices out there now for a new garage door. It's the smile of your home. You're going to want to get it. Hey, that music means we got to go to a break. When we come back, more of your emails, and we're giving away more of the premium nylon rollers. Yeah, right after this here on Checo Pro Radio. Stand by.

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4: 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You know, Cody, Linda has a question. She says, Cody, love the show.
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4: Awesome. Lately, my garage door has started making this awful high-pitched screeching and grinding noise every time it opens or closes. 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What's the right way to lubricate a noisy door? And when is a noise a warning sign of a bigger problem?
5: 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First of all, thank you for listening, Linda. We appreciate that. And thank you for the shout out there. I would say, you know, rule of thumb is to not use WD-40 on any garage door. It's just don't use WD-40. 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So absolutely, you guys can lubricate the door. The thing is, you said the door is screeching. The door should never be screeching. And when it's getting that kind of extreme noise, that is a cry for help. I would highly suggest, Linda, to get some professional eyes on. Hopefully you can use the offer from today or something like that. But get some professional eyes on. The door should not be screeching ever. There's something wrong. We don't want to mask an issue with lubricant. Lubricant is to help everything kind of continue to move free. But if it's screeching, which was the words you used there, that's a concern for me. And let's get some eyes on it and find out what is screeching and the why. Because a lot of times there's something getting stuck, and just lubricating it might mask it, but it's still going to get stuck. And then if it gets stuck bad enough, doors can go crooked real quick.
4: Speaking of screeching, okay, my doors screeched before my new premium nylon rollers. 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So, Jerry, go to the first audio file. Okay, that's tough to listen to.
5: That is tough.
4: Okay, but that's what a lot of people are dealing with, and WD-40 ain't going to fix it.
5: No, that's just a mask. It's just masking it. I'm a little bit more concerned about Linda that she might have a different issue than what you had. Screeching tells me metal on metal, but yeah, I mean, your door, it was in rough shape, right? At least it sounded like it was rough shape, but then maybe everybody can hear what we did.
4: Jerry, play the audio of my new premium nylon rollers. Music to my ears.
5: Oh, yeah, that's pristine. That's exactly what we want it to sound like. Still a little bit of a buzzing noise from the motor that everybody can hear, but that is real-world audio. Like, there's nothing fake about that. We changed the rollers, we lubricated it, and now that door not only just sounds better, but by hand, which, by the way, guys, like, the opener that you do have there, it's pushing, and it's like 3 little screws that screws into metal. Okay, think about this, like metal, right? Just thin metal. It's a good door. You have a great door, but it's still metal. And so now, but by hand, this door is smooth like butter. And that opener can easily push down and pull up easily. Your door is balanced correctly. And the rollers are working smooth like they should. So instead of hesitating and getting caught in the track, it's working smoothly. The rollers can add longevity to every single part on your entire door, because if they were to bind, if you don't have good operating rollers and they bind, the opener is going to put too much pressure where it's tied into the door, and then things, the metal starts to bend, or a wood will start to crack or rot, something like that, and the door can give way, all because of rollers.
4: Yeah. All right, here is Cody's number to get free premium nylon rollers. Only two of these left, according to Jerry, my producer. Only two of these left. For $129, get your garage door tuned up. 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You must call now. Only two left. Call Cody now at Don's Garage Doors. 303-586-7372. Once again, 303-586-7372. The number, again, a little slower, 303-586-7372. Cody, another question has come in to Joe at checkapro.com. This is from Michael. Are you ready for this one?
5: I am.
4: Cody, our garage door opener is easily 25 or 30 years old. It still lifts the door, but it doesn't have those safety eye sensors at the bottom, and the remote range is getting terrible. With the grandkids running around the driveway now, my wife is worried about safety. When does it make more sense to just swap out the old opener versus replacing the entire garage door system?
5: Great question, Michael, and your wife is right. It's time to change the opener. Your opener is definitely made before 1993, because in 1993, they made you have photo sensors at the bottom. And the reason for the photo sensors is to save kids and animals' lives. That's the reason for it. It's the law. So now you can change just the opener itself, and the opener comes with the motor head, the rail. It comes with new PhotoEyes, wall switch, a remote. You can add more remotes or keypads. The new operators are really awesome, though. If you get the right one made by LiftMaster, it's got a MyQ app. The app is called MyQ. It's free. And as long as your Wi-Fi reaches in, you can open and close the door from your cell phone. So when you take the grandkids out to the store or to the gas station to get some candy or something, and you're like, you drive, 15, 20 minutes away, you're like, oh, kids, I got to race back. No, you don't got to race back. Did you forget to close the door? You don't have to race back. You just open up your cell phone there. You open up the app, and I did leave the door open. You just hit the little button on your cell phone, and the door will close for you, so you don't have to worry about that. And that's really what's awesome about the technology now. They have DC motors instead of AC motors. A little technical, but a lot smoother, a lot quieter. A lot of these have battery backups and cameras and LED lights. These things are designed to last a long, long time. They're quiet. They're like a whisper drive. It's very, very quiet. A belt drive, very quiet. And you're going to be happy with it. Now, changing the whole door system, it's funny. He said door system. So a lot of us think of it as door and we think of an opener. They are together. They tie together. It's a whole door system. That's up to you. If the door is in great operating condition, we will gladly tell you. I would say solve today's problem of the opener and get us to quote you for a door.
4: Yeah, to make it clear, when you get a new garage door from a reputable company like Cody's, you're not just getting those panels. You're getting the rollers, the hinges, the tracks, everything. So there is the system. I guess part of the system would be the garage door opener, but actually you can operate your garage door without the opener. You can do it by hand the old-fashioned way.
5: Yeah, absolutely.
4: I know you're kind of laughing, but you could.
5: The human opener, right?
4: Yeah.
5: So, but, it's funny when we talk about garage doors and the system, there's different grades of everything, and that's our job, is to provide you all your options, and then you choose what you want. I get so frustrated when I get out there and I get to a customer's house and maybe they don't have the builder grade door. They've got a very good Clopé or Amar insulated steel back door, and they've got a very good door, but what has it got? Builder grade hardware. And so now they have a great door that's operating terribly because somebody didn't give the client an option. It's just a little bit more to get better springs, better hinges, and better rollers. And now we're there fixing their mess, which is fine. We're specialists in that too. It's not a problem. We love the opportunity to earn business and earn a relationship with the client. But it frustrates me for the client that they have to go through that because somebody just didn't do their full job. They did half their job. If they got the door sell, good for you. But the client didn't get what was best for the client, which is the hardware makes a difference too.
4: Well, you give them all the options.
5: Yeah.
4: All the options are there. 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Once again, 303-586-7372. The number, again, a little slower, 303-586-7372. So, Cody, we're kind of wrapping things up here. We've got a couple minutes left. On today's program, we've talked about your garage door system, your garage door rollers, and how it can sound better. Let's talk a little bit before we conclude the show, Cody, that the rollers, when you put the new rollers in, that door is going to run smoother. So it's not only going to sound better, but in theory, the door should last longer and give you less trouble.
5: Yeah, absolutely. Because the rollers are rolling, unlike and not getting stuck, and they're rolling and we lubricate everything. You know, by the way, we go through the door with a fine-tooth comb, and that's the goal. Go through it with a fine-tooth comb. If there's anything that's kind of a red flag, we'll bring that immediately to the client's attention. And then let's say it's a yellow flag or something. Hey, this is something you might want to budget for down the road, things like that. The goal of this is get this door working as smoothly and as quiet as possible right now. If there's anything that's about to break or worn out or wearing out, bring that to the client's attention. Let's just say, you know, all we had to do was rollers, everything else is fine. That door is going to work so much smoother, so much quieter. The opener is going to last longer. I don't know if...
6: The proceeding was a paid advertisement. The opinions, viewpoints, and promises made during the preceding program are not those of KHOW, its staff, management, or parent company, iHeartMedia Incorporated.
7: ABC News, I'm Chuck Sievertson. More details on what is now being called by Germany's interior minister an Islamist terrorist attack. A van ramming into a crowd and the driver getting out and slashing people with a machete, says a German official. One dead, 29 others injured, some critically hurt. ABC's Britt Clement.
8: Berlin police say the 21-year-old suspect is known to them. Investigators have not shared a possible motive, but say he has ties to local Islamist groups.
7: Gasoline prices rising. There's a threat of a wider Mideast war. The Houthis, Iran-backed rebels in Yemen, have opened a new front targeting Saudi Arabian oil exports. The U.S. and Iran have stopped nightly attacks for the moment. Nearly 400,000 people confined to their homes or evacuated because of wildfires in Spain and France, say emergency officials. Among them, American Tammy Hutchinson and her husband near Bordeaux.
9: It escalated pretty quickly. You could see the wind shift and it really got thick.
7: This is ABC News. Looking for cheaper borrowing? ABC's Rena Roy.
10: Most economists say no, instead expecting the central bank to hold its benchmark rate steady, even as the Iran war pushes oil prices higher. Look, higher energy prices can eventually show up everywhere, from the gas pump to shipping to jet fuel and even store shelves, complicating the Fed's fight over inflation. All of this uncertainty is also having an impact on the housing market. New numbers from Freddie Mac show the average rate on a 30-year fixed mortgage ticked up to 6.58% this week from 6.55% last week.
7: Caitlin Clark and Team Spoon outlasted Marina Mabry and Team Coop 129-122 in the WNBA All-Star Game. There were 127 three-point attempts. A couple of local kids got quite the shock off Cape Cod, Massachusetts, when a shark latched onto a fish they were reeling in. Chuck Sievertson, ABC News.
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13: Crash I-70 westbound approaching Havana. Looks like it's off to the right shoulder. Please do exercise caution. Watch out for emergency crews, passengers and vehicles. Outside of that, no major stalls, delays or crashes on any of your Denver Metro highways. No major stalls, delays or crashes off-highway either. With traffic, I'm Vic D.
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21: 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I'm Tom Mustin on the program that's here to help you retire better.
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21: 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And no matter if you've listened to us during our weekly one-hour programs or you're hearing us for the very first time today, welcome to the show. And happy weekend to you, Linda.
23: Well, thanks, Tom. Happy weekend to you. You know, it's always just fun to be here, isn't it?
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21: 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Either way, they'll get back to you, and they'll answer any questions you may have and potentially help get the first pieces of your retirement plan in place. All right, Linda, so we've previously climbed mountains, we've coached sporting events on our show, and today we're going exploring. Are you ready for a good old Lewis and Clark style expedition?
23: That sounds like a lot of fun. I'd say let's grab your backpack and paddles. I've got my sunscreen and canoe ready to go.
21: Me too. I'm not sure what kind of sunscreen Lewis and Clark have, but we have good SPF 50, I think we're doing today.
23: Right.
21: And today we're going to explore the uncharted territory of retirement. And as you approach retirement, you may feel like you're heading into a totally unknown wilderness and have no idea what to expect. You're a little excited, a little uncertain, very similar to how Lewis and Clark felt. And that's why you need an experienced professional guide. And what better guide to have than retirement expert Linda Gardner? So, Linda, let's push this canoe off and start our retirement journey. What do you say?
23: Sounds like a great plan to me.
21: So the first question I have is, have you prepared yourself emotionally if you're looking to retire?
23: That is a really good question. Retirement is one of the life's big changes, and big changes bring on a lot of emotions. It can be exciting. It can be stressful with a lot of undercurrents you just may not have expected. Mm-hmm. Several years ago, we had a gal on the show talking about her book, Hiding in My Pajamas, Becky Kieker. And it was about just that, the emotional trauma of retiring, trying to figure out who she was after she retired, after leaving such a great job that she had, a great career. So the first thing to know is, what are you going to do with your time?
21: Right. All that eight hours or more you spend at work is no longer there.
23: That's right. No more schedules, deadlines, or alarm clocks. Now every day is Saturday. In fact, I recently saw a T-shirt another advisor put together, and it had a picture of a beach with palm trees and two people sitting there, and it said six Saturdays and a Sunday, retirement.
21: I like it.
23: Yeah.
21: Where do I sign up for that? That sounds good.
23: So do you have a plan to stay mentally sharp and physically active? You know, you don't want to just go retire and sit on the couch. If you do, you won't last nearly as long. So staying mentally sharp and physically active, reading, learning new skills, taking up dancing, or whoever knows what you might do to be physically active. A lot of people are doing pickleball and bocce ball and all that stuff. Whatever you enjoy doing, that's the thing to do.
21: Right. And so you also may have a network of friends you want to rekindle relationships with. You know, think about that, old high school
23: absolutely.
21: Friends,
23: college friends. Yeah, absolutely. You know, that's what Sanjay Gupta says. You've got to have a network of friends and people to have social interactions with, because you did that at work. Now you have to do that outside of work because you're not at work anymore. So you need to have a good network of friends and social support.
21: Right. And just like when you're going canoeing or going on any kind of camping trip, you need the right provisions. And you don't want to eat everything the first day there.
23: That's absolutely right.
21: I think that makes some kind of sense.
23: It absolutely does. And you don't want to consume everything you saved in just the very first few years.
21: Right.
23: Because when you retire, what you've saved, that's got to last you for the rest of your life and your spouse's life in retirement. You know, just like when Lewis and Clark took off, they had a lot of provisions.
21: Right.
23: Well, they couldn't eat them all the first week. They had to make those things last for some unknown period of time. That's kind of like retirement. It's an unknown period of time, but it's going to be a long time. So you want to be sure you've got a good plan in place, starting with how much income are you going to need?
21: That's the big one right there. Sure.
23: Mm-hmm. It's huge. How are you going to draw down from your retirement accounts? Do you have a well-thought-out distribution strategy? Sometimes people will retire and then they all of a sudden look at their retirement account and say, oh my gosh, there's a lot of money in there. I guess I could go buy a new car and I could go take some big trips and I could do this and I could do that. And if they're not careful, they might just use it up a lot faster than they should.
21: Yes, that's important. So Which account, if you have account savings accounts, which account should you draw from first? I guess that's step one. Or should you draw from it?
23: Right. And that's a question that we hear pretty often. Where do I start? Which account should I draw down first? Should I draw from my Roth accounts so I don't have to pay taxes on them today? Or should I draw from my IRAs or use up all my bank money first? What should I do? In our opinion, drawing down your tax-free money first is not the right answer because we think taxes are going up later on. So I'd like to save that money until taxes do go up so you're not going to just get in a bad spot. Had somebody come in recently who told me their advisor told them to use up all their Roth money and use up all their bank money so that then when they hit 70, 72 years old, they just have to worry about their IRA money. And I said, well, gosh, I would disagree with that advice because that means that's the only place you have money to get from. And every time you pull from your IRA, you're going to have to pay tax on that money. So we want to use a different, well-thought-out strategy to minimize the taxes and maximize the money you have available for you at different times of your life.
21: And we talk a lot about this on the show, taxes. But that's the big X factor. Let's talk about the taxes in retirement. That's something you really, really have to consider when you're planning.
23: You absolutely do. And we want to say, you know, we want to put it very plainly, how much will the government take away from you with potentially higher taxes during the coming years? Because in all those tax-deferred accounts, Uncle Sam is your partner. And so Uncle Sam makes the rules, Congress makes the rules of how you have to take money out, and they make the rules of how much tax you're going to pay on it and when you have to take it out and so on. So we want to do some proactive planning to see if we can't get some of your money moved out of that forever taxed money into money that's not taxed in the future.
21: Right. Well, that's where you come in.
23: And exactly.
21: Working with retirement planning experts is definitely critical for mapping out this plan here.
23: Mm-hmm. Absolutely right. And because I have a whole career in taxes, I'm CPA, I've worked in taxes forever. And so that's something we just naturally look at. Not all advisors can or are allowed to do that because they don't have a background in tax. But since I do, that's just a big piece at the forefront of every plan that we do.
21: Right. And one of the things we talked about a little bit earlier, how much income will you need? You have people coming in here that have no idea how much they're actually spending.
23: Right.
21: Each year or each day. And talk about that. I mean, how do you avoid that time bomb there?
23: Sure. So what we like to do is find out, how are you spending your money today? And it takes a little bit of work. We don't need to have it to the penny, but we want to know, what's it really take you to live? For your housing, for your food, for your medical care? What kind of trips are you taking or planning to take and so on? We want to know everything that you think you want to do with your money so that we can figure out a plan to make it work for you as well as we possibly can. You know, some people we've met with today just retired and suddenly they're raising their grandkids.
21: Right.
23: Well, that puts a whole new pressure on your finances. So we want to know, what's that take? What are our plans there? So a lot of different things can be in a moving target, so to speak, to figure out what do you need to live during your retirement years, and how can we best help you accomplish that?
21: And Linda, one of the things you also say, and I've gotten a lot better in my life by doing this as I met you, is you have to write it down, because something about seeing it written down there really kind of makes it crystal clear.
23: That's right. Write down what your plans are. Write down what you're spending right now. That's another way to figure it out. Sometimes people say, I don't know, I just use my credit card, or I just put money in my pocket and I just use it. Well, if you start writing down each time that you use your credit card or the money in your pocket, then it gives you an opportunity to evaluate it yourself and say, okay, that's what I'm currently doing, just maybe out of habit. Do I really need or want to continue doing things that way?
21: Maybe
23: you may or may not.
21: Maybe I don't need the $150 worth of gummy bears every month. We'll cut that out there.
23: I've been meaning to talk to you about those.
21: Hey, they're so good, though. 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
23: Gosh, it really is. I couldn't say it better myself, Tom. 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And the professional retirement guide, that's really what we are. You mentioned the comprehensive written retirement plan. We can't stress the importance of this enough. Many people enter their retirement years without any idea whether their money or income will last as long as they do. 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And how much will the government take away from your future income with higher taxes? 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
21: 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All right, Linda, so we kicked off our expedition into the vast unknown wilderness of retirement in our last segment. And you might be surprised to hear that some of those unknowns that we talked about aren't just financial concerns.
23: Well, that's absolutely right. Some people don't really consider the emotional side of retiring and the abrupt change of lifestyle. And for some of you retiring from a lifetime career that in your mind defined your identity, it can be an especially stressful event. It's important to think that through before you retire so that you're prepared and confident as you move into your next chapter of life. And you have to think about how that's going to change the relationship of you and your spouse.
21: Right.
23: You know, there used to be a joke out there about retirement was too much husband, not enough paycheck. But
21: yeah. I haven't heard that one.
23: Yeah, it's an old joke that was out there. But sometimes people bring that up to us ever so often. Or too much wife and not enough paycheck. You just never know.
21: There you go.
23: But you have to think it through.
21: Yes, you do. And so I'm excited to get back on the wilderness trail here, Linda. We have a lot more ground to cover. And we're talking about uncharted retirement territory here. Inflation. Let's talk about that. That's another big mystery there.
23: Well, it is. It is. And that is a serious hidden danger. It's like a rock underneath the water in that creek that you have to include in your plan. Has your advisor ever talked to you about that? You know, a number of years ago, I had a guy come in who was 70 years old. And he informed me when he got in how much money he had and told me he was going to live until he was 79, specifically. And I said, any particular reason that you think that? And he said, well, all the men in my family die at 79, so I'm going to die at 79. I said, okay, are you healthy? He said, oh, yeah. So then we talked a little bit more, and he said, well, I divided 9 years into the money that I've saved up, and I have just enough to get me to 79. Uh-oh. And I said, oh, gosh, well, what if you live longer? Well, I'm not going to. Okay, what about inflation? Because the money that you spend today will be quite a bit more in 5 or 10 years or 9 years in his case than it is today just because of inflation. You have to take that into account. A lot of people don't think about it. So with today's average rate of inflation, your living expenses double in about 20 years. Wow. Does your written retirement plan take that into consideration? Ours do. We put it into every single plan. Does your plan do that?
21: That's important. Also, another great unknown is long-term care, because that's a huge expense, or can be.
23: Oh, it absolutely can. What if you or your loved one needs it? Are you prepared for it? Right. You know, today's cost for long-term care runs $10,000, $12,000 a month. On top of your regular budget. So the big question is, how are you going to pay for that? How have you planned for it? I can't tell you how many people we've talked to over the years who decided, yeah, they would plan for it. They're convinced they would never, ever need it. You know, we've talked to people who were marathon runners, people who scaled tall buildings. You know, they were very athletic, very healthy, so on. All of a sudden, something changes,
21: right,
23: and they're not, and then needed long-term care. And so planning for how you're going to handle it is huge.
21: And you just said that, you know, $10,000 a month, that's $120,000 a year you're not planning for. And that could be devastating for folks.
23: It could. That could be the avalanche that stops your retirement journey dead in its tracks.
21: There you go. Let's also talk about another unknown, Social Security. Boy, what's going to happen with that, and what does the future hold there?
23: Sure, and what's your strategy?
21: Right.
23: You know, the majority of people, you might be surprised to hear this, Tom, majority of people start Social Security at age 62.
21: Wow.
23: Because that's the earliest that you can start it as a worker.
21: Mm-hmm.
23: That may or may not be the right plan. I had a fellow actually at the station one day come up to me and ask me, well, I'm 63 now, and my brother told me I ought to go ahead and start taking Social Security because, you know, it might not be there time I get older. And I said, well, gosh, you make pretty decent income, don't you? And he said, oh, yeah. And I said, well, you're going to have to give it all back because there's an income limit right when you start your Social Security too early. And I said, do you need the money? He said, no. I said, well, let's think this strategy through then, because it's a strategy. It's a piece of retirement for a lot of people. But we need to figure out what's the best way for you to maximize the money coming to you. It may or may not be wait until 70. But, you know, there are lots of different ways to start your Social Security benefits. So we want to look at that with you to help you figure out what will optimize
21: sure
23: your money.
21: Be careful when you start listening to your brother, because sometimes they don't have all the answers there.
23: That's right.
21: Another thing, Linda, is do you have a survivor plan? Let's talk about that. Because
23: that's pretty important.
21: It is.
23: Absolutely. You know, more than likely, if you're in a couple, one of you will pass away first. None of us want to think about that. We just envision ourselves being together forever and just fading off into the wild blue yonder together and living, you know, happily ever after and so on. But reality is, one person typically passes before the other. We don't know for certain who that's going to be. So we want to know, when we're doing your plan, will your spouse be financially okay if your journey is cut short?
21: Right.
23: And vice versa. Are you going to be financially okay if your spouse's journey is cut short and you're left alone? So what happens to a pension if one of you are receiving a pension and that person passes away? How did you have it set up? Is there going to be something left for the survivor or not? You know, I've met with more than one surviving spouse who did not get any pension because at the time the spouse turned it on, they thought they were going to live forever. Well, they didn't, and then that money is gone.
21: Right. And you said you've had people that come in and have that exact same situation happen. That's tough.
23: It's really hard. So we want to plan about that ahead of time, because will your surviving spouse have enough income to maintain their lifestyle throughout the rest of their lifetime? I had one fellow tell me one time, well, it's no big deal, she can just sell the house. I said, well, is it the house she wants to live in?
21: Right.
23: Or would she be comfortable with that? He said, well, I don't know. I said, well, if you're the one left, will you sell the house? No, I really like the house. Well, let's get both people involved. Let's talk about all the choices and options and make sure if sell the house is the plan, both parties are on board with it.
21: Right, exactly. And also, it goes beyond just the couple, Linda. You have kids or grandkids, so you have to considered as well.
23: Right. And some people are very, very concerned about how are we going to help our kids and grandkids, down the road. Other people say, no, I gave my kids a good start. They're doing well. If there's something left, it's fine. There's no right or wrong answer.
21: Right.
23: We just need to know what are your primary concerns and considerations that we need to factor into your plan so that we can help you with it.
21: Right, exactly. But the bottom line is, like you always say, have a plan, have it written down, and that's what you need to do to prepare for the unknown.
23: Sure, absolutely. And the other piece is, it's not one and done. So you don't do a retirement plan one time and then that's it for the whole rest of your life. With our clients, we're typically reviewing and updating those plans regularly because, life happens.
21: Right.
23: Things change. What we thought was going to be appropriate today, maybe it's different 2 years from now.
21: Right.
23: But let's be sure we review the plan and make sure everything is still going to work for you the way that you want or need it to.
21: So don't plan for your retirement on a hope, a what if, or dependence on someone else. 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
23: It sure is, and it's very simple. 10 easy questions. Take it at home on your own computer. Submit it. It'll give you a quick report designed like a stoplight, red light, yellow light, green light. Very easy for you to follow.
21: It is. It's a great tool. Now, Linda, we always like to close the show with a motivational quote. So what do you have for us today?
23: Well, we'll keep our exploration theme going. And so this one would be from Meriwether Lewis, the Lewis and Clark Expedition. And he said in his journal, "We were now about to penetrate a country on which the foot of civilized man had never trodden." Well, it may seem like retirement is a journey into the complete unknown also, but it doesn't have to be. 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
21: Well said, Linda. 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
3: Now we're getting killed. Yeah, well, Kyle's not here.
4: How come?
3: Kicked off the team. Didn't Tim tell you? Kyle and some other kids got caught drinking beer in the park a couple of nights ago.
4: Really?
3: Yeah. Zero tolerance. He's out for the season.
4: Come on, it's a first offense, right?
3: That we know of. But why should that matter? He knew not to drink. I've made it clear to Matt, that's what we expect from him. What have you said to Tim?
4: Nothing really. You know, a lot of kids try it at this age, so...
3: Yeah, well, a lot of kids don't try it, too. I'm not saying that Matt's going to be this perfect kid, but if

0: another family member. Surprise, my retirement plan is you. It's happening. There's actually a name for it. 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I'm Tom Mustin on the program that's here to help you retire better.
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2: Well, thanks, Tom. Happy weekend to you, too.
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2: 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So planning for handling your future taxes, well, we just think that's crucial.
0: 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Either way, they'll get back to you. They'll answer questions you may have and potentially help jumpstart your retirement future. Okay, so let's get into some news you can use. So no matter whether you're just approaching retirement or already there, are you finding it difficult to balance growth while still protecting your investments? Well, you're not alone. This problem even has a name. It's called Saver's Dilemma. And to start off with, tell us more about Saver's Dilemma, Linda.
2: Well, this is a really interesting thing. Since it has a name, you know, it makes it a little easier to talk about. But it's something that's been around a long time, as long as people have been trying to plan for their retirement. You know, for your parents and your grandparents, though, wasn't nearly such a big concern when they retired as it is today. Mm-hmm. So for a lot of folks in years past, they didn't really do any retirement planning because most people didn't live that far into retirement. The majority of people didn't. So they weren't too worried about it. A lot of people in the earlier years had pensions. So with pensions and personal savings and Social Security, they were fine. They weren't worried about their money lasting, how long it was going to last. But for today, it's a lot different because people are living so much longer.
0: Right.
2: That's the number one thing.
0: Sure. A lot more years.
2: Yeah, lots more years. And a lot of people don't have pensions today. So take that one out of there. Then you're

0: left with Social Security if you're eligible for that, and your own personal retirement savings.
1: Right.
0: So the big concern is you want your assets, here's the dilemma, you want your assets to grow even during your retirement years to keep up with inflation and to have the opportunity to last as long as you do. And at the same time, you can't afford to lose money.
1: Right.
0: So you can't take big risk, or you might lose everything you have saved, but at the same time, you need to invest so that you don't run out of it.
1: So you try to find the balance there.
0: Right. Finding the happy medium is what you're looking for. So growth and protection from losses. So for growth, most people invest in the stock market.
1: Right.
0: That's where, you know, we've all been raised to think about. You can invest in the stock market. Tracking the S&P 500 returns back to the start of this century, so back to January 1st, 2000, your investments faced a couple of really big drops, big losses, the tech bubble bursts, and then 9/11 in early 2000s, and then the real estate and financial meltdown in 2008. So for the first 10 years of this century, starting January 1st, 2000 through December 31st, 2009, the average annualized return in the S&P 500, if you'd left your money in there the whole time, excluding, not counting any fees, would have been a negative 1% per year for 10 years.
1: Scary. Yeah.
0: It's very scary, and that's what people get really concerned about when they're thinking, well, how should I invest? If you look back 20 years from 1999 through 2019, the S&P averaged 6% positive per year over 20 years before taxes and fees, assuming you weren't taking any kinds of distributions.
1: Okay.
0: So that's a nice long term.
1: Sure.
0: But, you know, long term isn't, I mean, depends on when you retire.
1: Right.
0: That's one piece that's going to have a big, big impact. So the March 2020 market drop just during COVID was 26.15% on the S&P.
1: Yeah.
0: In March of 2020. I mean, it was huge. It was one of the fastest, biggest drops ever.
1: And it had long-term effects. I mean, it's going to have long-term
0: effects.
1: Sure,
0: it will. Absolutely. That reduced that 20-year average return of 6% a year to 4.42%.
1: Wow.
0: And that's big, just one drop in the middle of COVID.
1: Sure.
0: Then 2020 roared back by the end of the year with the S&P making a strong year-end close. So you just don't know what markets are going to do. They go up, they go down. That's what we know they're going to do. You just don't know when or how much. And so as long as you're not retired or too close to your retirement date, then maybe you can handle those serious ups and downs. But when you're retired, then that sequence of returns kicks in, and losses like those can be devastating to your portfolio if you're already drawing monthly income from it. So you remember a while back on a regular show, we talked about sequence of returns. Mm-hmm. We had two couples, and they both averaged 6% returns over 30 years. Mm-hmm. But for one couple, they retired and experienced all gains early on. And so they had more money left over 30 years later than they started with. The second couple had all losses in the first 3 or 4 years, and they were broke within, 12 years or so. And so it's really important to keep track of that, to think about not having everything in the market.
1: Right. It's all about protecting yourself. So how do we do that then, right?
0: So traditionally, banks and savings accounts are where people go for protection and put their money in those kinds of accounts because you know you're not going to lose it in the market.
1: Right.
0: The problem today is they're not paying any interest because it's such a low interest situation in the country.
1: Yeah, and 1%, so, I think.
0: 1% or less. It's just crazy. And there's no signs that those interest rates are going up anytime very soon. So another choice in today's world would be looking at things like fixed rate annuities or fixed indexed annuities. They're not invested in the market. The fixed rate annuities pay a little bit more interest than the banks and savings and loans do sometimes. The fixed indexed annuities take part in some of the upside potential of the markets, but not the losses in the markets. So those are sometimes a way to bolster your investments without taking as much risk, and then being careful about how you're invested in the market also.
1: Right. And if your inclination is to be more conservative, that's probably the way to go then, right?
0: For at least some of it.
1: For some of it. Yeah, exactly. Diversification you always talk about too.
0: We do. We don't ever want all of it in annuities.
1: Right.
0: Just like once you hit the market, the retirement date, you may not want it all in the market either. Mm-hmm. So, you know, and the other thing we always recommend is working with financial professionals who have fiduciary responsibility, like we have at Blue Heron Capital.
1: And folks that don't know what that means, that's important, because that means you have to help these folks.
0: Well, we have to help them in their best interest.
1: Right.
0: Fiduciary responsibility says, whatever I'm recommending to you in your investments or what have you, it needs to be in your best interest, not my best interest.
1: Right.
0: It needs to be in your best interest. So to the best of our ability, we're looking for things that will enhance your situation for your future.
1: Right. So it's beyond a sales pitch here.
0: That's right.
1: You legally have to help them, Linda.
0: That's right. Very absolutely important. We have to help you, and we want to help you figure it out before we ever talk about you buying something. We want to know what your plan looks like.
1: Okay. Well, great stuff, Linda. That's today's news you can use. 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
1: 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Linda and her team at Blue Heron Capital are located right here in the Denver area, and they focus on comprehensive retirement planning solutions for folks all across Colorado and beyond. Now, we always talk about the importance of having a written retirement income plan, and we can't stress the importance of this enough, especially when you're close to or already in your retirement, Linda.
0: Well, that's absolutely right. You know, we always talk about the importance of having a plan. You want to have a plan whether you're going on vacation or you have a big weekend. You want to plan what you're going to do to some extent. But when you're thinking about retirement, we're talking about having a written plan that shows income that's going to be coming in, expenses, how are you going to spend your money, and how long is your money going to last? That's the really central piece of your retirement plan.
1: Right.
0: And that's what people want to know about.
1: That's the $1 million or even multi-million dollar question. 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So let's jump right into the next subject here. We just talked about the importance of planning for your retirement. The one thing you probably don't want to do is live your retirement years dependent on someone else because you didn't plan and save enough. And there was an article floating around a while back from the New York Times that talks about just this scenario. And the title really gets your attention, Linda. It's called My Retirement Plan Is You. And it's called the reverse boomerang effect. And it's becoming a lot more common, you might think, these days.
0: Well, it is, absolutely. So a while back, you know, a couple years ago, we were talking about the boomerang kids that went off to college, got their education, moved back home with their parents. And the parents were trying to figure out, well, how do we get them out of the basement this time? You know, because kids came home and it was pretty comfortable and they just stayed there. Part of the reason kids are home or came home is because housing is so expensive.
1: Right.
0: They're trying to get their foot in the door with jobs and trying to figure out how they balance their budget and so on. So they came home to stay. Well, now what we're seeing fairly often is seniors, parents and grandparents who are moving in with younger relatives because for whatever reason, they don't have enough money to live on their own.
1: Right. And it's, and poor planning on their part, really, or poor decisions with their money. And in that article, the father shows up at his daughter's house and says, hey, by the way, I'm here to stay now.
0: Yeah, she thought they were coming. He was coming for a visit, and she didn't know it was a visit for the rest of his life that he was planning to be there. And, you know, that can happen from a variety of reasons. And one is they didn't save.
1: Right.
0: They didn't take advantage of 401ks when they were working, if they had them available. Mm-hmm. Maybe they never earned enough money to be able to do that. They just were always in a lower paying job and they just couldn't save. There was another story about a mother that moved in with her son. Same thing. She'd always worked as a hotel housekeeper. And then at some point she was about 80 years old and she couldn't work anymore.
1: Right.
0: And so she moved in with her son because she didn't have enough money. She couldn't live on her Social Security and rent a place. I believe it was in New York City. Mm-hmm. Just couldn't do it.
1: Right. Couldn't afford it.
0: So she moved in with her son, and her son was glad that he could help her out. And so that makes it really difficult. For some people, it's a cultural expectation.
1: Right.
0: You know, their families have always, certain ethnic groups have always taken care of their seniors. It's just part of their belief system and culture. And we're not saying it's bad. We're saying that's a good thing that they do that. But, you know, the main thing is for most of you, if you're working today, you want to be saving everything you can so that you don't have to do that. Because I'll tell you, when I'm sitting in the conference room, one of the things I hear more often than any other is that I don't want to be a burden on my kids.
1: Right. I mean, no one does. That's so important. So I guess navigating this tricky, uncomfortable situation is the name of the game here.
0: Right. Figuring out how you make it work. And so the story you started to talk about where dad showed up at his daughter's house. And so share with us what she did.
1: Well, she actually built a little place in the back for him, for the father. But that was expensive. It cost like over $100,000, and that was money they hadn't planned on spending. So, Linda, I mean, that's important that she had done her homework, too, to plan for things like this.
0: Right, absolutely.
1: Talking about funds, you know, or accident fund.
0: Right. And the other piece, it was just fortunate that the location where she lived allowed that. Because some zoning doesn't allow that. Some HOAs don't allow that. One thing that we're starting to see that's kind of interesting, we've got it happening here in the Denver metro area. They're building houses now with a generational apartment attached to it. And so There'll be a larger family house for the younger family with the kids and all that. But then there's a like an apartment, like a mother-in-law apartment or whatever you might call it, attached to it that's a, you know, maybe a living room and a small kitchen, a bedroom, bathroom, and their own separate entrance so that your parent can live there with you as long as they want to. They can be as independent as they want to. But then should they develop some kind of assistance needs or whatever, they can stay there as long as you can still help them because they're right there. You don't have to go anywhere to try to help them out.
1: Right.
0: That's something really interesting.
1: That is nice.
0: It's happening more and more around the country. It's a nice thing to do. One of our clients actually did that. And with her family, it wasn't a matter of need. The family just decided to do it. One of the benefits is she gets to see her grandkids all the time.
1: Right, which is great.
0: So, yeah.
1: But, you know, I think the lesson I learned when I was listening to this or reading this article was, you know, you need to plan for your future and to just show up and be a burden on your kids. Like you said, that's not something we want to do. So
0: no.
1: The time to start planning is now.
0: Mm-hmm. Absolutely
1: not
0: right.
1: Whether you're a son or a daughter or you're the parent, mm-hmm. You got to do it.
0: Exactly right. And the other thing, you know, if you realize your parents really don't have anything or your parent doesn't have anything, then yeah, you might want to think about figuring out how you can plan ahead also. My mom needed assistance throughout her later years. And fortunately, I was able to do that.
1: Right.
0: But, you know, not everybody can. So you just have to figure out what works.
1: Right. And I guess it's almost too late if all of a sudden your parent shows up at your doorstep and says, hey, I want to live here with you, and you haven't planned for it, and you have to build something in the back like they did.
0: Right, right.
1: You know, so what do you do? Gosh.
0: Well, I think it really warrants having some discussions with your family earlier on, particularly if you're thinking, well, I wonder how mom's really going to be able to get by, or I wonder how dad's going to be able to get by. Start having those difficult financial conversations. You know, Americans are really generally pretty bad about talking money with their family right. members, but it really would make sense if you could see that they're going to have some challenges, which I knew my mom was early on. But you don't always necessarily know that. But if you can talk about it ahead, then you can start making some plans so that you know how you're going to handle it later on in life.
1: Right. But the timing for a lot of people couldn't be worse because some people are out of jobs now. The economy's not the greatest. So What do? Plan ahead.
0: Plan ahead all you can. And the other thing I always tell people when I'm always encouraging them to save more, I'll have people call and say, well, you know, we're putting 2 or 3% a year in to our savings, our 401k. That's not enough. You need to save a lot more than that.
1: What do you recommend? 2%, I've heard that too.
0: Yeah, it depends on the person and how close they are to retirement. But we'd say 10% minimum and more if you possibly can, because the money that you save today is the money you live on tomorrow. So a lot of times people say, well, I almost feel like I'm neglecting myself today if I'm putting that much away because then I can't do all the things I want today. Well, I know that. But you have to think about eating tomorrow. So
1: right.
0: In your future, the money you save today is money you live on in the future. And once you get in the habit of saving and cutting back on expenses and, you know, being more cognizant about how you spend money, a lot of times when people come in and start their planning, we'll have them do a budget sheet for us. Mm-hmm. And they'll tell us how much they think they're spending. And then when they go home and they actually look back at the credit cards and checking accounts and so on, they'll come back and say, oh, my gosh, that was an eye-opener. There are so many places we could save money where we're just dumping money, not thinking about it. Pretty soon, they cut back on those things, and they're able to put more money away for their future.
1: Right.
0: So it's all a matter of being aware of what you're doing.
1: Well, great discussion here and great information. 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And Linda, we usually close with a motivational quote. So what do you have for us today?
0: Oh, this is one of my favorites from Tennessee Williams. You can be young without money. You can't be old without it. The top questions for most retirees today are, have I saved enough? And will my money last as long as I do? How will you know the answers to those questions without a written retirement income plan of your own? Today's the day to get started with your plan, and we can help.
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10: ABC News, I'm Chuck Sievertson. Germany's interior minister is calling it an Islamist terrorist attack. A van ramming into a crowd at a pride event in Berlin, the driver getting out and slashing people with a machete. One person killed, 29 others injured, some critically. The German official says they know the man they're hunting. He's 21, with a criminal record and ties to Islamist groups. The New York Times reports that President Trump is setting aside plans to escalate attacks in Iran because it could drain defensive weapons in the Mideast. ABC's Martha Raddatz in Jordan.
11: This war is increasingly unpopular with the American people. According to a recent Washington Post Ipsos poll, only 29% approve of Trump's handling of the war, while 69% disapprove.
10: Nearly 400,000 people evacuated in France and Spain because of wildfires. Millions are under heat alerts in the U.S. This is ABC News. After scandal and drama in Maine, Democrats now have a new U.S. Senate nominee to challenge longtime incumbent Republican Susan Collins. ABC's Christiane Cordero.
12: Longtime state politician and fifth-generation logger Troy Jackson won the overwhelming majority of delegates at a first-of-its-kind convention Saturday. He became the nominee after the primary winner, Graham Plattner dropped out of the race amid a sexual assault allegation from an ex-girlfriend, which he denies. Jackson is considered a progressive populist, campaigning on issues like Medicare for all and tax cuts for the working class. Among the voters he's bringing into his pitch, those who supported Plattner and now feel left out.
10: Welcome to Philly, LeBron. Signs are up around Philadelphia now that LeBron James announced online that he is signing with the 76ers. Caitlin Clark and Team Spoon beat Team Coop in the WNBA All-Star Game. Chuck Sievertson, ABC News.
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15: Crash I-70 westbound between 225 and Peoria. Looks like the right lane's blocked on this one. Please do exercise caution. Please watch out for emergency crews, passengers and vehicles. Still on your I-70 westbound drive, this time between Wadsworth and Kipling. Right lane blocked there as well. Please do be cautious and watch out for emergency crews, passengers and vehicles. With traffic, I'm Vic D.
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24: All right, welcome to the show, everybody. I'm your host, Kenny Michaels. This is Striking Gold. Am I juiced up or what? Wait till you hear what I got to tell you. You're never going to believe it. All right, welcome to the show, everybody. The number to get me live, 888-961-0222. The amazing Wendy is on phones today. Be nice to her when you call in, please. The number to get me live, 888-961-0222. The phone lines are on. We're ready to roll. You can also go to kennysgoldquiz.com. By the way, you can follow me on Instagram. Don't forget to do that. Become a follower of mine on Instagram. Go to Striking Gold with Kenny Michaels. All one long word. Striking Gold with Kenny Michaels.
0: And you got it. You'll be following the good-looking Brad Pitt of Precious Metals, the sexiest guy on radio, Kenny Michaels. All right, welcome to the show, everybody. Here we go. Remember I told you that the Trump administration wanted to audit Fort Knox. Remember I told you that? And I said that when it happens, I'll let you know. It has happened. Some people believe gold's not there. Some people believe gold is there. 3 days ago, Jesse Waters from Fox News was given a tour of the Treasury by our Treasury Secretary, Scott Bessent. And they came to a portion of the Treasury where in a gold frame, there were all the different currencies throughout the years. And Jesse Waters asked Scott Bessent, what about Fort Knox? What about gold? Have you guys audited Fort Knox? Listen, this was a video 3 days ago. Listen to this.
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2: The treasurer has been to Fort Knox, and I am happy to say all gold is present and accounted for. The U.S. has the largest pile of gold in the world, over $1 trillion at current market value.
0: There you go. All gold accounted for. The audit has been done. This is what Trump has been waiting for. That's why everyone now thinks the revaluation of gold is going to be quick and going to be soon. That means it's going to drive the price of gold through the roof. That's what that means. He said we are the largest owner of gold in the world. He says over a trillion. The guy underneath him went to do the audit. He says we're closer to 14 trillion. Who cares? A 1 trillion to 14 trillion, who cares? We got the most gold in the world. And now Scott Bessent is saying we're bringing more gold in from Venezuela. Trump said the other day, the oil in Iran is ours. The gold in Iran is ours. Here we go. Trump's becoming Robin Hood. Becoming Robin Hood, baby. If there's gold in the world, Trump's going to get it. He's going to pile it up, pile it up, pile it up, and then revalue it. And if you're invested in gold, your IRA, your 401k is going to look better than it's ever looked in your lifetime. If you stay in paper, you're going to be the loser. The audit has been done at Fort Knox. This is what Trump has been waiting for. If you have not yet moved your retirement account into gold, you better hurry the hell up. As of July 24th, all major banks in China are suspending paper purchases and are told to only focus on physical gold. Wow. The battle is on between the United States and China as to see who revalues gold first. We are imminent. We are on the cusp right now. And you're going to think I'm not an American when I say this, but I am an American, proud to be an American, because at least I know I'm free. Listen to me. I don't care who wins the battle between China and the U.S., who reprices gold first. Why? Because the winner is gold. Whoever gets to the finish line, I don't care. Because the winner is gold. And my IRA is in gold. China is suspending paper purchases as of July 24th. What that proves to you is that paper gold is not the same as physical gold. China's abandoning paper gold. They're going to physical gold. They just converted their yuan to now be backed by gold. Trump is getting more gold from Venezuela. Trump has now audited Fort Knox. Trump is getting gold from Iran. What are you doing? Are you invested in what was? Or you want to be invested in what is? Now that the audit has been done, there is article after article after article that says that this revaluing of gold is going to happen. I've never been more excited. So if you have an IRA, 401k, 403b, whatever the hell it is, if the winner is gold, go to gold. Golden Crest Metals will do it for you. Call them up. They're there right this minute. You'll get somebody if you call. Their number is 888-406-6222. Again, 888-406-6222. That's their number. They're there right now. Or if you want me, the good-looking, sexiest guy on radio, to help you, no problem. Go to kennysgoldquiz.com and I'll help you. My goodness, the audit has been done. And investing.com is reporting, listen to this, that the revaluation of gold is no longer a choice. It's now necessary. Wow. It is no longer a choice. It is now necessary. Do you realize that if we have $14 trillion worth of gold in Fort Knox, as they're saying, do you realize if Trump revalues that $14 trillion, guys, our debt is $41 trillion. If he revalues gold at the right number, bye-bye national debt, bye-bye, bye-bye. And all of a sudden, we're not in debt anymore. He'll go down as the greatest president of all time, like him or not. If we're at $14 trillion now, and they revalue gold on the books, can you imagine what happens to your retirement account? Can you imagine what happens if you take the money out of your bank account and buy gold and have it sent to your home? Or if you move your IRA, your 401k, can you imagine? And the audit's been done. Okay, you heard me play the video just a few minutes ago. The audit's been done. The Trump administration has audited Fort Knox and is proud to say all gold is accounted for.
1: Have you visited Fort Knox?
2: The treasurer has been to Fort Knox. I am happy to say all gold is present and accounted for. The U.S. has the largest pile of gold in the world, over $1 trillion at current market value.
0: There you go. Hear what he said? Over $1 trillion in current market value. But the U.S. Treasury is showing the value of gold at the price that it was in 1973. So if the value is $1 trillion based on that number, my God, what the hell is it today? Unbelievable. Hey, guys, I'm telling you right now, my IRA is in physical gold and silver. And I tell you every week, I'm crushing it. When this revaluation takes place, I'm telling you now, you're right now able to watch me on YouTube do this show. If you go to YouTube right now, type in Striking Gold with Kenny Michaels, you'll be able to see this show live, right? And you'll see how stinking good looking I really am. Okay, this is the Brad Pitt of precious metals right here, okay? But if my IRA goes the direction that now it's going to go when the revaluation happens, I'll be doing these shows in a tuxedo with a top hat, with tails. I'll be looking fly, baby. You know what they say? The young kids today, they say, I'm looking fly. Okay? I don't want to be a fly. You know flies vomit every time they land? Tell me that wouldn't upset your stomach. Think about this. If every time you stood still, you vomited, that would be just a horrible feeling. Gosh, I don't want to be a fly. But I want to look fly. Okay? China is now suspending paper purchases and telling their banks to focus on physical gold. Our Treasury Secretary has verified the gold is in Fort Knox. Okay? This is all Trump has been waiting for to revalue gold. We are here. It is upon us. We're on the cusp of a major gold change in value on the books. And when he changes that value of gold, when he reprices that value of gold, and your retirement is in gold, wow. Bye-bye paper. Hello, physical assets. And the funny part about this, I've been telling you this was going to happen. If you don't move your money now into gold, you're going to price yourself right out of the opportunity. So do it. Call Golden Crest Metals right now, 888-406-6222. Again, 888-406-6222. They're there right now. Or if you want me to help you, no problem. Just go to kennysgoldquiz.com. Answer a couple questions. It'll come to my email. And of course, who wouldn't want Brad Pitt of Precious Metals to call him? You know what I mean? Think about this. You're talking to me on the other line when I call you. And I know what's running through your head. I am talking to the sexiest man on radio. Holy smokes. How powerful is that? Think about it. All right, the number to get me live here in studio right now, 888-961-0222. That's the number to get me live. We got open phone lines. If you're excited as I am about this repricing of gold, about what's happened now, the audit on Fort Knox has been done. It's here. It's exciting as hell. It's exciting as hell. Okay. You can call me here. The amazing Wendy is handling our phones today. When you call in, be very nice to her, please. Okay, she does a fantastic job. But call in if you got questions about moving your retirement account or about taking your cash out of the bank, which would be really smart, and buying physical gold and silver. That's what this show's here for. This show's here to educate. So use the phone lines, 888-961-0222. All right, here's something else you should know. China and India are going away from the U.S. dollar. Big article in investing.com. They are turning their back on the dollar. What are they doing? Well, you guessed it. They're stacking gold. China and India are stacking gold. That's right. China and India are stacking gold. They're going away from the U.S. dollar. Why are they going away from the dollar? Well, did you guys hear about that story on the news about that lettuce outbreak from Taco Bell? Did you hear about that? Taco Bell. Poor Taco Bell. I feel bad for them. Okay? But it's a diarrhea outbreak. It's a diarrhea outbreak. I don't think it's from the lettuce. I think it's from the fact that people's dollar is dropping. Things are costing more money and it's making them sick. That's why there's a diarrhea outbreak. You don't take Pepto-Bismol to fix it. You just buy gold. Once you're in gold and your money's going up, the diarrhea comes to an end. That's it. That's it. It's that simple. Poor Taco Bell, they're blaming Taco Bell. But the fact of the matter is it's because the U.S. dollar's dropping and our money's not going as far and people are getting sick. They're getting sick. Now, I don't have the outbreak because I'm in gold. So, poor Taco Bell, they're blaming Taco Bell, but I don't think it's Taco Bell. I don't. I think it's bad money, honey. And that ain't funny. So, I'm telling you now, I have good money. You have bad money. If you're in stocks, you have bad money. If you're in gold, you have good money. Period. And now the audit has been done in Fort Knox, and we are proud to say all gold is accounted for, as I thought. And we got anywhere from 1 to 14 trillion. The largest owner of gold in the world is the United States of America. The red, white, and blue, baby. And now Trump is bringing more in from Venezuela, according to Scott Bessent. Trump himself said the oil in Iran is ours and the gold in Iran is ours. Let's go, Robin Hood. Bring it in. Let's go. If you wait any longer to move your retirement accounts, You're going to spend a lot more on the gold and get less ounces. Don't be stupid about that. Do it now. 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All right. We have our gold miner this week. Yeah, beautiful. We're going to go to the phones. Let's bring on Randall. Randall, welcome to the show, buddy.
3: Wow, Kenny, I can't believe it. You've been talking about this for months and months and months. And you know what? I'm emotional right now. I'm sorry, but, you know, I talked to you about a week ago, and you set me up, and I bought some gold, and my gut told me to do it. And we've been waiting and waiting and waiting for the repricing, and they finally went in Fort Knox. You said it was going to happen, and it happened. And I got to tell you something, man. I am so glad that I called you and you hooked me up, because this is my retirement. You know what I'm saying? And I'm so glad I followed my gut and talked to you. I've been listening to you for a long time, but especially the last few months. Every Sunday I listen to you, every word. And I'm kind of educated myself, but I got to tell you, I'm so grateful to you. And I'm so glad that this happened before the repricing. I bought my gold before the repricing. Can you imagine how I'm going to feel once they do it? How much, you know, and instantly the gold is going to be worth so much more money than it was a day earlier.
0: Randall, I can tell you how you're going to feel. My IRA is in gold. I take a lot of my cash, I put it in silver and gold. When Trump reprices both silver and gold, I know how you're going to feel, buddy, because I'm going to be feeling the same way. This is something we've been waiting for. This is something that the whole, literally the whole world has been waiting for. And all that's been holding Trump back is finding the time to have his administration audit Fort Knox. And now, 3 days ago, Jesse Waters on Fox News was given a tour of the Treasury. And I'm not going to play it for you right now, but you'll be able to hear it in a minute, where Scott Bessent, our Treasury Secretary, says he's proud to announce all the gold is there. We have over $1 trillion. Okay, and then the guy below him who did the audit says we're closer to $14 trillion. I don't care the amount. I don't care the amount. What I care is there's a battle going on between the United States and China now as to who's going to be the first one to revalue gold. And for the first time in my life, I always root for the USA. Always root for the USA. In the Olympics, I root for the USA, right? I always root for the USA, and I'm a proud American. But when my money is in gold, when my IRA is in gold, I don't give a you-know-what as to which country does it first, because it's not the country that wins. It's the gold that wins. And if gold wins, I win because I'm in gold. So absolutely, I'm invested in a winner. So are you. Now, let me ask you a question. How was the process when you contacted Golden Crest Metals and you contacted me? How was that process, Randall?
3: From the very beginning, from step one, everybody was knowledgeable, patient, very kind. Listen, I know what service is. I've been a waiter for 37 years. I know what service is and what service is not. You guys gave me stellar service. Every step, every process. I even had to text back because I'm kind of blind right now. I couldn't read it very well. You guys were so patient. Every time I texted you, you texted me right back or called back. Every time. I never had to wait. Never was put on hold. Nothing. You guys were there all the time. And I can't recommend you enough to everybody. I mean, And Kenny, just to hear that news, knowing that I bought it before this happened, you can imagine how I feel right now. My heart's pounding out of my chest with gratefulness. And, you know, God bless you, Kenny, for telling everybody about this. I mean it, sir.
0: Well, you know what, sir? My job is to educate. People think, oh, you know, he's going to sell me gold. I'm not going to sell you anything. I don't care whether you buy or don't. That's your problem. You want to stay in paper? Go stay in paper. You're going to have the diarrhea from the lettuce at Taco Bell if you stay in paper. If you get the gold, you're not going to have the diarrhea. It's your choice. Now, listen. I know you got a bunch of free silver. How much free silver did you end up with?
3: $7,000.
0: Boom! So listen to this.
3: $7,000.
0: Not only did you buy gold and silver with your hard-earned money, And obviously, when it reprices, that will do well. But think about this. When he reprices silver and everybody's getting free silver for coming to me and tuning into my show, everybody that I give free silver to, imagine what the free silver is going to be like when he reprices gold. And that was free money.
3: Yes, exactly.
0: It's crazy.
3: Exactly.
0: All right, listen, Randall, I appreciate the call, buddy. I'm glad we were able to help you. When you started crying in the beginning of this, I'm not going to lie, I got teary-eyed, and it takes a lot to get Kenny Michaels teary-eyed. Two things make Kenny Michaels teary-eyed: happy customers and gold going up. Anyway, listen, for being this week's gold miner, buddy, I'm going to ship you a case of Omaha steaks courtesy of myself and this show. I appreciate you very much. Thanks. Enjoy the journey, buddy. Enjoy the journey.
3: Oh, Kenny, thank you so much. Oh, I can't thank you enough, buddy. Thank you.
0: All right, buddy. Have a blessed day. Bye-bye. Bye-bye. All right, the number to get me live, 888-961-0222. That's the number to get me live. I'm Kenny Michaels. This is Striking Gold. My goodness. My goodness. Do you hear the emotion in that guy? Did you hear the beginning when he started crying? He said, oh, I'm getting teary. I'm starting to cry. He told me when this guy called off my show, he said, Mr. Michaels, I've always wanted to buy real gold and real silver and never thought I'd be able to. Now I have some money and I want to do it. You want to talk about timing? This guy buys his gold and silver just before this video comes out from Scott Bissett and Jesse Waters. It's crazy. It's crazy. Now, has Trump repriced it yet? No, he has not. But now that the audit has been done, that's all that's been holding him back. So now there's a lot of fever. There's a lot of energy. There's a lot of excitement that this is going to happen here. So people by the droves are heading to gold, and they should. Get the hell out of the market. I ask this question all the time. How much do you trust Wall Street? If your answer is I don't, my answer to you is, do you always give your money to people you don't trust? How much do you trust God? If your answer is I do, then why are you not in his money? Look what he's doing for this, okay? The audit has taken place. The gold is there. The repricing and the battle between the U.S. and China is going on. We're going to take a quick break. When we come back, we're going to continue Striking Gold with Kenny Michaels. I am the Brad Pitt of Precious Metals, the sexiest guy on radio. We'll be

0: 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Sounds like a parent's carpool dream. Put on the brakes. These cars can't reliably recognize police, firefighters, and ambulances. Federal investigators say they've blown right past stopped school buses, lights flashing, kids stepping off. They freeze in intersections and block traffic. And those cameras inside? Waymo has already called the cops on its own riders. So much for privacy. But when trouble hits, there's no adult inside, only a help button. Now answer the question. Driverless is here. 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

0: show, the number to get me live right now, 888-961-0222. If you have a retirement account and you're sitting in stocks, bonds, mutual funds, my condolences to you. Get the hell out. When in doubt, get out right now. The audit of Fort Knox has happened here. If you missed the beginning of the show, I'm going to play it for you. This, ladies and gentlemen, was a video that came out 3 days ago in a live interview with Jesse Waters from Fox News, who was given a tour of the Treasury by our great Treasury Secretary, Scott Bessent. And when they got to a certain part of the Treasury, there was this gold frame on the wall. And inside the picture were all the different currencies that the U.S. had gone through in its time being a country. And then Jesse Waters asked Scott Bessent about gold in Fort Knox. Listen to this.
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2: The treasurer has been to Fort Knox. I am happy to say all gold is present and accounted for. The U.S. has the largest pile of gold in the world, over $1 trillion at current market value.
0: Now, the guy underneath Bessent himself didn't go do the audit. He says that in the video. He said, I didn't go. But the guy below him did. And the guy below him says it's closer to $14 trillion. Now, I don't care the amount. I could care less the amount. I don't know who's right, who's wrong. I could care less. All I know is the winner's gold. The only thing that has held Trump back from repricing gold is you can't reprice something until you know how much you have, right? Then you can do the calculation. Now he knows how much he has. The audit's been done. The gold's been accounted for. Okay, if you wait too long to move your retirement account or your cash from the bank into gold and silver, you're never going to buy it because it's going to be too expensive for you. But if you buy it now and this all this fun stuff happens with the repricing and China's in the middle of it right now, so one of these two countries is going to hit it first. And I don't care. All I know is the winner is going to be gold. That's all I care about. Now, you heard me talk about the diarrhea outbreak that's going on with Taco Bell and they're blaming it on lettuce. What I believe is, what they mean by lettuce, they mean let us get out of the dollar and let us get into gold and silver. The people who are in the dollar are feeling the diarrhea outbreak because their money doesn't go as far and they're struggling to stay afloat. Their IRAs aren't going anywhere. Their 401ks are dropping. They're not making enough money to retire, so they think they have to work longer. And it gives them an upset stomach, and that's where the what do they call it, cyclosporasis, the thing that's come out, is happening to people. When they mean let us get out of the dollar, let us get out of paper, and let us move to gold. China doesn't have the diarrhea outbreak because as of July 24th, all major Chinese banks are told by the government to no longer handle paper purchases and to focus on physical gold. That is very exciting. If you're not in gold, get in gold, and you better hurry the hell up. Because now that the audit's been done, a lot of people think the repricing by Trump is imminent. And if that happens, can you imagine your IRA in gold? Boom! Silver, boom! And you get free silver for tuning into my show. Imagine what you make on the free silver. Our last caller, what was Randall, who was the gold miner this week. This dude got $7,000 free silver for tuning into the Brad Pitt of Precious Metals, calling me directly or going to kennysgoldquiz.com. And he follows me on Instagram at Striking Gold with Kenny Michaels. He watches this show on YouTube, Striking Gold with Kenny Michaels. And so he came to me. He took the cash out of the bank. He bought physical gold and silver. 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All right, the number to get me live, 888-961-0222. 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

0: 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And you know what that does? That triggers an email to me. Then I call you. You're mesmerized by the fact the sexiest dude on radio is calling you, Brad Pitt of Precious Metals. Here I am, right? And then I will take over your account personally and help you. Hurry up. The audit at Fort Knox has happened. Hurry up. All right, let's go to the phones. We're going to go to line two. We'll talk to Steve in San Francisco. Man, I love San Francisco. Steve, welcome to the show.
1: Hey, thank you. So I'm a believer in gold. Just want you to know that. I bought gold before 2000, and I bought it for around between 800 and 1200, about 30 bars of it, or whatever they're called, the little medallion things. And I used it a little while ago to buy a watch that I spent $12,000 for. That was worth about $30,000. So I'm a true believer. My question is now that gold has gone way up and then now down, I don't know if it's below 4,000 now, but is there a chance that at some point in the near future, because I think overall gold's going to always go up, it just has to. What would be a good time? Would income averaging?
0: No.
1: Buying gold?
0: No. Okay. So let me explain something to you, Steve.
1: Go ahead.
0: I know what you're asking.
1: Please.
0: I know what you're asking. You're asking, when would be a good time to buy it at the bottom? Sir, the bottom is over. If you've been listening to this show, I played a video. Wait. I played a video already three times that came in 3 days ago. And it talks about the audit of Fort Knox. That's all Trump was waiting for. That audit has been done, sir. China on July 24th has told their banks to suspend all paper purchases and focus on physical gold only. And they just backed the yuan with gold. Now, sir, if you're paying attention, the only reason gold has come down a little is because of oil prices. Okay, when oil goes up, gold dips a little. Who cares? The oil going up is a temporary issue. Once we wipe out Iran and they're no longer left, oil, of course, goes back down. Trump's taking the oil, which is going to bring oil prices back down. It gives the United States control of the oil, which will bring oil prices down. And oil prices and gold work in an inverse relationship. There is no downside to investing in gold. Steve, I have sat three times at my kitchen table with a pad of paper, drew a line down the center. On the left, I wrote pros. On the right, I wrote cons. And this applies to IRAs and retirement accounts and cash. And I tried to find a con in moving to gold, and I cannot find one. It is a safe haven. It is a massive reduction in taxes. It is private from the U.S. government. It is the only form of real money there is. Everything else in the world's credit. and our own president is obsessed with gold.
1: With gold.
0: Now, Steve, I do have a question. Yep. I do have a question for you. You live in San Francisco. Is that right, sir?
1: Oh, yeah.
0: Okay. Have you ever had dinner at a place called Firenze by Night?
1: I don't think so, but I've eaten in San Francisco many times.
0: Okay, well, there's an Italian restaurant called Firenze by Night. They're near Chinatown. I don't know the street, but look it up. Sergio, the guy that owns it, is one of the top 10 chefs in the world. If you're looking for fabulous Italian, if you're looking for fabulous Italian food, go to Firenze by Night. Tell them the good-looking Brad Pitt of Precious Metals, the sexiest guy on radio, Kenny Michael, sent you. And take your little gold coins in there, sir, and enjoy dinner on God's money. Because at the end of the day, I have a question for you, sir. How much do you trust the federal banking system? How much do you trust the federal banking system?
1: None.
0: How much do you trust Wall Street, sir?
1: None.
0: So, do you always give your money to people you don't trust? If you don't trust your next door neighbor, are you going to give him your life savings to hold on to?
1: So, can I ask you one question? If I had, say, a couple million dollars, how much of that should I put in gold?
0: It depends
1: as opposed to, because right now I've got 30 ounces of gold.
0: Okay, so it depends on how much of that $1 million you need to live on. Okay, you have to keep some cash in the bank because you got to live, right? We got to pay our bills, right? But at the end of the day, the money you put into physical metals is money you either are going to, like retirement accounts all should be in physical gold. Cash, put whatever money you're sure you're not going to need to live on for a while, stick it in physical gold and silver. It's the best advice I can give you right now, sir. This news that I announced today,
1: Thank you.
0: Sir, did you by chance hear the video that I played?
1: No.
0: Okay, stay with me on the line. Okay. Steve, stay with me on the line. This is a video that was done 3 days ago with Jesse Waters from Fox and Scott Bessent, our Treasury Secretary. Jesse was given a tour of our Treasury Department. And listen to what Jesse asks our Treasury Secretary, and listen to what he says. Listen to this. Go ahead, play it.
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3: The Treasurer has been to Fort Knox, and I am happy to say all gold is present and accounted for. The U.S. has the largest pile of gold in the world, over $1 trillion at current market value.
0: Now, not only that, they're bringing more gold in from Venezuela. They're bringing gold in from Iran. Our president is obsessed. Where do you think gold's going to go?
1: Well, it's always going to go up eventually. It just depends on when you have to sell it. Because everything except Beanie Babies goes up, but then it goes down.
0: Well, sir, and Beanie Babies, sir. Beanie Babies are cute little squishy things, and Beanie Babies aren't real money. Gold and silver is God's money. If you trust God, invest in his money. The last thing I'll tell you, you made a comment early in the show that you have bars. Stay away from bars. Bars are reportable to the federal government. You don't want bars, but we'll get into that another time. If you want to buy more, you got two choices. You either call Golden Crest Metals at 888-406-6222, or go to kennysgoldquiz.com, and everyone that goes there comes to my email, and then careful what you wish for, because Brad Pitt of Precious Metals is going to call you. Okay?
1: Thank you.
0: Bye-bye. All right, the number to get me live, 888-961-0222. That's the number to get me live. I'm Kenny Michaels. This is Striking Gold. So the other thing I want to mention is, for the first time, the central banks are planning on the first dollar decline in 3 years. And they say the winner, you guessed it, gold. Gold is the winner. You see, China is now on a tear to reprice gold. For them to instruct their major banks that on July 24th and going forward, they are not to, they are to suspend paper trading and only focus on physical gold means, and they just converted their yuan. They just backed their yuan by gold. So they are a little further ahead than we are as far as the revaluing of precious metals. But it doesn't matter which country revalues it first, because the ultimate winner is gold. And the ultimate winner is people invested in gold, like me. Where is your retirement account right now? Where is it? Is it in stocks? Is it in bonds? Is it in mutual funds? You're in a loser. You're in a loser. Okay? If the ultimate winner is going to be gold, stick your retirement account in physical gold. Then you get peace of mind. You don't have to worry about anything. Couple questions. How much do you trust Wall Street? If you're sitting there saying, Mr. Michaels, I don't, do you always give your money to people you don't trust? Do you always do that? How much? Here's another question. How comfortable do you feel? And I ask this every week. How comfortable do you feel that your money is going to be there when you need it? If you left it where it is based on everything going on in the world today, if you are not 100% comfortable, when in doubt, you know what I say, get out. The difference between you and me, the difference between you and me is if you asked me the question, Mr. Michaels, how comfortable do you feel that your money, your retirement money will be there when you need it, when you're ready to retire? Based on everything going on in the world, I would say 1,000%. Because I'm in physical gold. I trust the Bible. I read it. I go to church every Sunday. I trust the Bible. Jesus is my Lord and Savior. And I trust what that book says. And that book says that if I'm invested in physical gold and silver, it gives me divine wealth and divine peace. I am at peace with the fact that my retirement account will be there when I need it. Right? Because I'm in God's money. I trust God, so I'm in his money. He's my financial advisor. Not some guy in a leisure suit at Charles Schwab. Okay? So if you don't trust Wall Street and you leave your money with people you don't trust, well, that's on you. Right? That's on you. If you trust God, put your IRA in his money. I have no doubt my money's going to be there when I need it. You do. I don't. Okay? And I agree with you. I don't trust Wall Street. I don't trust the federal banking system. Do I have money in the bank? I have to have some. I got bills to pay. If I didn't have bills, I'd be a rich man. But I got bills like everybody else. So I keep some money in the bank. Sure, I got to pay bills. But because I don't trust the federal banking system, I keep very little of my money with people I don't trust. The bulk of my money is in what I do trust. Real, true money. God's money. That's just smart. That's called diversification. You want a lot more in hard asset, much less in paper. If you have not yet moved your retirement account or your cash into physical gold and silver, you better do it now. The Fort Knox audit has been done. It's been verified. We know it's there. You're running out of time. That's all Trump has been waiting for, to pull the trigger. And you don't want to sleep on this and then wake up one morning and see gold went from 4,000 to 9,000 and you missed out. Nah, you missed out. Okay? Don't be stubborn. Don't be stupid. You. This is your money. Your money. It's not your financial advisor's money. It's your money. It's your legacy. It's your children, your grandchildren's money. You have an opportunity of a lifetime. When did you think in your lifetime, you'd see a presidential administration audit Fort Knox? Last time it was done was Roosevelt. So if you are not, if you were born after that, you've never seen it. It's happened. It's here. It happened. That's nothing but great news for gold. The fact there's another country, the two biggest economies in the world, are battling to reprice physical gold and silver. The ultimate winner is gold. I don't care if China wins first or the U.S. wins first. The winner is gold. And my IRA's in a winner. That's it. 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Nobody fails the quiz, okay? So calm down. If you're not a good test taker, calm down. Nobody fails the quiz. Answer a few questions. It comes to my email. And then, of course, the Brad Pitt of Precious Metals will call you, and I will take over your account personally and help you. I'm passionate about this. Can you tell? Now, lastly, we had a diarrhea outbreak from lettuce at Taco Bell, they say. They're blaming Taco Bell. What they mean by lettuce, the reason people have a diarrhea outbreak from lettuce is because lettuce get out of the dollar and lettuce get into gold. You understand? Because your dollar doesn't buy enough. Gold does. You understand? That would give me diarrhea, too, if my money wasn't going far enough. All right. Thanks for tuning into the show. Call Golden Crest Metals, 888-406-6222. 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Ladies and gentlemen, I am Kenny Michaels. This is Striking Gold. Follow me on Instagram, Striking Gold with Kenny Michaels. Ladies and gentlemen, thank you for tuning into the show. How exciting is this, huh? Wow. We will see you next week. God bless.

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14: Yeah, well, Kyle's not here.
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14: They never admit it, Bill, but they hear more than you think.
15: 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They hear you. 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
16: My daughter Mary Grace was 2 months old, she got a cough that wouldn't go away. 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After Mary Grace got sick, I made sure my entire family was vaccinated.
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20: ABC News, I'm Chuck Sievertson. An Islamist terrorist attack in Germany is what that nation's interior minister calls it. A van ramming into a crowd at a Pride event in Berlin. The driver getting out and slashing people with a machete. One person killed, 29 others injured, some critically. They're hunting a 21-year-old man with a criminal record and ties to Islamist groups. The New York Times reports that President Trump decided not to escalate attacks on Iran because it could drain defensive weapons in the Mideast. Polls show the war is extremely unpopular in America. Congressman Mike Turner, Ohio Republican.
21: There's bipartisan frustration on Capitol Hill. You're seeing it, you know, Republicans, Democrats that are showing their frustration with how this war is being, this conflict is being prosecuted.
20: Nearly 400,000 people evacuated in France and Spain because of wildfires. More protests in Madison, Wisconsin after a deadly police shooting of a black man caught on cell phone video. This is ABC News. Back safely on Earth, parachuting down in a space capsule in Kazakhstan, a U.S. astronaut and two Russian cosmonauts after their 241-day stint in the International Space Station. Citing concerns about gun violence, Rochester, New York has banned crowds of 10 or more people in public spaces after 11 p.m. without a permit. Reaction in another city in the state, Buffalo.
22: My biggest concern is just how people would go about doing their everyday things. Like some people have like gatherings, like birthday parties and stuff like that.
23: No, you're taking away the freedom of people, you know, just get more cops.
24: I understand the safety issues of things. People want to keep people safe. But at the same time, I thought we had freedom of assembly. I thought we were in America.
20: Welcome to Philly, LeBron. Signs are up around Philadelphia now that LeBron James announced online he's signing with the 76ers. Joe Varden, an NBA reporter for The Athletic.
25: No one's saying how long LeBron knew that it was going to be Philadelphia, but those around him did not know.
20: Chuck Sievertson, ABC News.
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27: Well, it does look like all of your earlier crashes cleared up, so roads across the Denver metro area in relatively decent shape with no major stalls, delays or crashes on any of your highways. No major stalls, delays or crashes off-highway either. If you're heading to and from the airport, it does look like Peña Boulevard is wonderful and wide open both directions. Boulder Turnpike looks clean and green both directions as well. With traffic, I'm Vic D.
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0: I'm Alex Dingman, host of Your Money, Your Retirement. And as always, I'm here with my friends from Blue Heron Capital, located right here in Englewood, Colorado. The team proudly serving the Denver metro area, all of Colorado and beyond. And with me, as always, CEO and co-founder of Blue Heron Capital, Linda Gardner. Linda, it is so great to be with you today. And I'm excited to talk about this new deal out here, Trump Accounts. Talk high level here about this new opportunity. Later on, we're going to hear some audio from the new Fed chair, and then, of course, our mailbag segment later on. But Linda, this summer just kind of evaporated before our eyes here. It is almost August and all that back to school shopping for folks that have to do that. But hey, we're still in summer right now, still enjoying it.
1: Well, that's right. Summer always seems like it just goes so quickly, doesn't it? We wait and wait and wait for it to get here. And I don't know about you, here in Colorado, spring may or may not occur. Yes. Sometimes exactly. It just goes straight to summer and back to winter for a little bit and then back to summer. It's just, right. You know, interesting. It's always been that way and certainly continues. But I love summer. I just love to be in the summertime.
0: Yeah, I know. It seems like the 4th of July, there's always so much anticipation, and then the summer really just goes away after that. I mean, it is August before you know it, but hoping everybody has been enjoying their summer here. And yes, do want to give the number out here for folks. You're going to be giving a lot of great information today. If something resonates with you, if you're out there and you have at least $500,000, maybe $1 million or more in investable assets, and you'd like to set up our offer here, which is a complimentary 20-minute phone visit with one of the Blue Heron Capital advisors. To get started on your retirement plan, all you need to do is call or text the word VISIT to the number 720-405-4040. Again, that's 720-405-4040. But yes, Linda, if you wouldn't mind, I know this is plenty new to a lot of us out here, so I'm not expecting you to know every in and out, but Trump Accounts, can you explain them a little bit for folks and what the intent is here for families and children?
1: Sure. That's a great question. And so, you know, we first started hearing about Trump Accounts a year ago when they passed the big tax law last year, also known as the Big Beautiful Bill, one big beautiful bill that was passed. So Trump Accounts were a piece of that. But you couldn't open an account until July 4th, 2026. So that was a full year of anticipation to think about the Trump accounts. Mm-hmm. And so now they're finally here where they can be open and money can go into them and so on. So one of the big pieces about that Trump account is that for babies that are born during this four years that Trump is in office, the government is going to add $1,000 to each Trump account that's opened now until the end of his term here. So that's a pretty exciting thing, $1,000 per baby. That's right. A lot of money coming straight from the government. And there aren't any strings attached. It just needs to be a baby that's born during this four-year term of Trump's presidency. The baby has to be a U.S. citizen. That is required, these are the qualifications to get the $1,000. Baby has to be a U.S. citizen, have a Social Security number, and be born between January 1st, 2025, and December 31st, 2028. So pretty simple.
0: Yeah.
1: For any baby to get that $1,000. Now, it's seed money just to get that account going, and then parents can add up to $2,500 per year. Grandparents and charities and governments can add money to those accounts also. And so that is pretty exciting idea that a lot of kids can get really a leg up from the beginning of their life. And then that money has to basically stay in those accounts until the child turns 18. So this isn't money that goes in and then you can take it out next week and spend it on something. You can't do that. It's got to stay there and it's got to grow. It has some really specific investments, has to be invested in certain ETFs that are have been identified by the government as very low cost, broad stock market, S&P type investments. So the child actually becomes a stockholder when they open that account, and there's money in that account. So that is pretty exciting.
0: Yeah. Well, and like you mentioned, the $1,000 just for new babies during this presidential term, but any person under 18 can have the Trump account.
1: That's exactly right. I'm so glad you mentioned that.
0: Yeah. Catch that.
1: Yeah. They just don't get the $1,000 seed money from the government.
0: Right.
1: But they do get to open those accounts and have the same kind of deferral. And then when they hit 18, money can be withdrawn for the purchase of a house or to pay for education and so on. Now, here's another interesting thing that people may have heard on the news. Some big time people like the Dells, the think Dell Computers.
0: Yes.
1: They have made a huge donation to help put money into Trump accounts for babies. Some other big companies are doing that. A lot of corporations are actually adding to Trump accounts for their employees' babies or children. And so that's an exciting thing. If you work for a big company, you need to ask whether or not that's available to put money into accounts for your children that are young enough to have them.
0: Right. Well, and Linda, for folks out there who maybe already, maybe you're a retiree out there and you already have a plan, maybe something in place to help a grandchild with college, maybe their first home, maybe a business endeavor. So perhaps they already have something in place or they don't. Can you, I'm sure you would offer the opportunity for folks to give you a call to discuss this. Could, you know, what are the different ways that maybe this could be utilized and how maybe it compares to something else that you already have in place?
1: Sure. And a lot of folks, you know, we actually get that question pretty often. Alex, thank you for mentioning it. A lot of people really want to know, how can I put money aside for my grandkids?
0: Yeah.
1: That can be used for good reasons. Like home or education of some kind. They want to benefit their grandkids.
0: Yes.
1: In fact, I've heard people say jokingly on occasion, gosh, if I'd known how much fun the grandkids were, I would have had them first.
0: I love that.
1: Right. Because they do love those grandkids. Those are pretty nothing special like kids. That's absolutely right. So, you know, that can definitely be a part of your plan. How do you set money aside? How do you benefit the kids and the grandkids over time? So that's one of the reasons that we invite you. If you've saved $500,000, a million or more, and you'd like to talk about your retirement plan or maybe create a retirement plan, maybe you don't have one yet, or you'd like to get a second opinion on one that you do have just to make sure you're on track to have the retirement you're hoping for, then we offer you the opportunity to have a complimentary 20-minute phone visit with us. And you know, there's no obligation for that. There's no cost. There's no pressure. All you need to do is call or text the word visit to the number 720-405-4040. That's 720-405-4040. Just call that number or text the word visit to request a complimentary 20-minute phone visit with one of our advisors. And so you can ask questions and begin to figure out more about your retirement future, as well as things you might be thinking about for your kids.
0: No, that's great, Linda. And we only have a minute left in this segment, but I did want to mention another thing that you had brought up right before we had started this segment about how this really gives a great opportunity to talk with your grandkids about finances. And so often you hear people say that there's just a lack of education maybe around finance, especially for young people. And, you know, the difficulty can be for people getting started off. And so this is an opportunity to have that discussion, whether you move forward with the Trump account or not, but just being able to even have that discussion about what this means and what it means to be invested in the stock market, what it means to have a retirement plan, what it means to just have savings, all of that.
1: Oh, it's absolutely right. I get so excited about it because I think that it really is a great way for parents and grandparents to talk to kids about investing for their future and what stock markets are and why it makes sense to have any kind of investment there and so on. In fact, one of our new advisors that we recently hired, he's a paraplanner right now. He'll become an advisor soon, but he has a degree in financial planning and he's working on all of his licenses and working very hard here. Caspian is one of our newest guys. He got interested in finance by his parents helping him open up an investment account when he was very young. Very young. I think a young teenager maybe. And he got so intrigued with it that he really figured out pretty early on which direction he wanted to go with his career. So you never know where it's going to lead for your kids. But at the very least, it gives them an idea of how things work in an economy like ours.
0: Yeah. No, absolutely. Thank you for adding that note, Linda. 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
0: There's a new chairman at the Federal Reserve, and he's already shaking things up. In his very first meeting, Chairman Kevin Warsh made a bold promise to bring inflation back to 2%, stating inflation is a choice. Well, what could this bold talk mean for you and your money? This is Your Money, Your Retirement. I'm Alex Dingman, of course, alongside my friends from Blue Heron Capital right here in Englewood, Colorado, the team serving the Denver metro area, all of Colorado and beyond. With me is Linda Gardner, CEO and co-founder, also Joel Cavalier, co-owner of Blue Heron Capital. Linda, Joel, it is great to be with both of you. Do want to give the number out here real quick. If you do have at least $500,000, maybe $1 million or more in investable assets, and you'd like to set up this free 20-minute phone visit with one of the Blue Heron Capital advisors, all you need to do is call or text VISIT to this number, 720-405-4040. That's 720-405-4040. But yes, let's get to this audio again. Chairman Kevin Warsh saying that he wants to bring inflation back down to 2%. And here is Kevin Warsh.
7: That's what we're prepared to say about inflation, but the commitment to deliver is strong, unanimous, and unambiguous. And that's, I think, an important message. We've missed for 5 years, and we're going to fix that.
0: So there you go. Linda, Joel, any reaction here to the quotes and things that he has said? Well, it's very interesting. It's kind of ruffling things up a little bit. I mean, it's some of the most aggressive inflation talk that we've heard in a long time. You know, he's also mentioned that, you know, they're going to start saying a little bit less about how they're moving with interest rates in the future, which causes some uncertainty. And so, you know, there's a lot of things when there's less being talked about by the Fed about how they might be moving with rates or things like that. And as well, when he's bringing up topics about how aggressive we might be with getting inflation down, you know, it can start causing some volatility in the stock market. It can start causing some uneasiness with investors. So it's pretty interesting hearing this because we haven't heard this aggressive of an approach on inflation for quite a while, have we, Linda?
1: We really haven't. And I thought the other interesting part was they're not necessarily going to tell people everything they're going to do.
0: Yeah, it's interesting because he said, you know, they're ending some of that forward guidance policy, which is basically when the Fed would let markets know about where rates are heading in advance. And, you know, interest rates are very sensitive for retirees because frequently when retirees are getting closer to their retirement date or they are in retirement, they're in a more conservative type of investment. And a lot of times conservative investments include things like potentially bonds. And when we see interest rates fluctuate, interest rates affect the price of existing bonds. And it also affects new bonds as well. But that type of movement can be changing a lot of plans for retirees if they are heavily concentrated in bonds. And it also then changes how we might be able to predict how bond prices are actually going to move because now they're not giving us that forward guidance. Now that map is kind of gone. And so, you know, turning to some other options to protect some on the downside can be a prudent thing to be considering. I know we do that with a lot of our folks, Linda. We look at different strategies outside of just bonds to bring down the risk in the portfolio because we know that when we look back in the past, bonds have had a tough time before. Back in 2022, we had severe interest rate increases, and it looks like we may be looking at interest rate increases again this year. And we saw severe increases back in 2022 to combat inflation. And those bond prices, some of the bond funds were down significantly. And folks that didn't have a plan, that was a game changer.
1: Well, it's absolutely true. In fact, I remember one of our larger clients who had come to us with a very, very large bond portfolio managed by someone who just specialized in bonds. During the year, they had put some money in earlier in the year, and then later in the year, they needed a very large amount of it that they took back out because they thought bonds are always safe. So they put the money in, they got money out. Then when they got their tax return done, the tax preparers showed a very large loss on bonds that they had sold. And they came in to me and they said, would you look at this? We think he messed up. And I thought, I know exactly what happened before I opened the return. And I opened the return and sure enough, there was a significant loss on that tax return because bonds were sold at the wrong time. They were lower interest bonds and the interest rates had gone up a lot. And so they were sold at a loss right during that critical period. So that's one of the reasons that we also tell folks a lot of times, if you've got money, cash, that you know you're going to need in a relatively short period of time to complete a house or whatever the need may be, we recommend putting it in the bank, you know, rather than risking it in the market, whether it's bonds or stocks, because, you know, things change so quickly in those markets at times. Like that bond market went down like a rock.
0: Yeah, it's like double digits on some of those longer term ones. And, you know, it was interesting at that time looking at people's portfolios, like when they would come in and visit with us. And just like that example you gave, Linda, and, you know, we could be heading into a similar type of time. It's hard to tell. I don't think it'll be as aggressive as it was back then because inflation was skyrocketing back in 2021, 2022. But, you know, we could be looking at a similar type of scenario. And, you know, if you're using bonds as your only diversifier or risk mitigation in your accounts, you know, it could be a really good time to be considering an alternative strategy since we are looking at kind of a, you know, unpredictable landscape here with the new Fed chair. So if you'd like a second look at your portfolio, how you're positioned here heading into retirement, or if you're already in retirement, it's something we offer. 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Just get an understanding of what are your overall goals. It's not just the investments. The investments are a piece of it. And of course, that drives a lot of retirement, but we'll look at everything with you. 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The phone number's 720-405-4040, or you can text the word visit to that phone number. 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
32: 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And you hit on it there, Joel, but just want to emphasize the point here of the uncertainty and the fact that, well, months ago, we were expecting rate cuts. Now, analysts expecting rates to increase before the end of the year. Lots of uncertainty. And again, just hitting on the importance of partnering with a financial expert, partnering with somebody who is in this world, because if not, all this uncertainty, all the change that can happen so quickly, it can be the kind of thing that can really scare you and maybe force you to make some decisions in haste to react to something that could hurt you in the long term. So maybe just speak to that, what you provide for folks, that guidance through times like this.
0: Well, it's funny, Alex, you actually said, you know, we might get phone calls or things like that with a lot of questions. But, you know, it turns out when we have a written plan in place and our clients know that, you know, we're watching the investments, we're watching the changes in the economy, and we also have a plan in place that hopefully we're not relying on those investments as heavily as maybe some other planners might do. You know, we actually don't get a ton of calls when people are seeing the headlines and seeing the change in news, because they know they have a written plan in place. And so that's kind of the importance of having that plan, is knowing that when things change, you know, we may have to pivot. We may have to change slightly with what the current plan is. But, you know, we've got a plan in place at least to not necessarily rely on some of those upcoming changes that might occur. So if the Fed chair says something different a couple months from now, we don't have to necessarily have a knee-jerk reaction to it. So, you know, that written plan is huge. And a really good starting point. You plugged it there, Alex. But visiting our website, yourmoneyyourretirement.com, we have a ton of materials on there. 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
9: Now we're getting killed.
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10: 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Didn't Tim tell you? 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
12: 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They hear you. 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
13: No word in the English language is less convincing than probably.
14: Are you sure we should get matching tattoos on our first date?
15: Sure. We'll probably stay together.
14: Probably? It's been 23 minutes since I ate. 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
16: You should wait 30 minutes.
14: Okay, now tell me what to do. 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
32: Thank you so much for joining us. We're talking today about the new Fed chair and his tougher stance on inflation. This is Your Money, Your Retirement. I'm your host, Alex Dingman, here with my friends from Blue Heron Capital. Of course, Linda Gardner, CEO and co-founder. She's a CPA, certified estate planner, financial advisor, and then also with us, co-owner of Blue Heron Capital, Joel Cavalier. He is also a certified financial planner, and it has been a great talk so far here, reacting to the new Fed chair, some of these comments. Now, let's get a little more practical here. If these rates do stay higher for longer, what could that mean for someone's retirement income?
21: Hey, it's a good

0: investments are allocated. It depends on what your written plan is. Are you, you know, very reliant on the income that you're receiving from your bonds, or very reliant on that as mitigating some of your risk? That could severely change an income plan with these new potential interest rate increases that we weren't expecting to actually come through. Because what happens when interest rates increase, bond prices decrease for existing bonds. And when interest rates decrease, typically existing bond prices increase. And the reason for that is because there's higher interest bonds that are available for new bonds if you were to go out and purchase them. So that's how it affects the existing bonds prices. So it can be very interesting, not only for, you know, you still have your income, the interest that's going to be paid on your bonds that you purchased initially, but the price of those, and Linda, you gave a story just this last segment, the price of those can significantly change if you start selling those bonds early. And that's where we run into some potential issues.
1: I think that's absolutely right. You know, so often people say, well, I've got this bond portfolio. I don't want to touch it. I just want to leave it the way it is because bonds are so stable and they don't go anywhere. Well, guess what? They do. They can go up, but they can really go down, like the people that we mentioned in the last segment. They just went down big time really fast. No one expected it. And that's the thing. You just have to plan for the unplannable, if you will, the unforeseen things that will happen, because markets change in a minute. They just really do. And so when people say, well, what do you think the markets are going to do? Well, we can think what we think all day, but markets will change. That much we know. They go up and down, sideways. So we have to develop and create written retirement income plans that can withstand all of that up and down movement in the markets, that you know that you're going to be okay no matter what. So it's a matter of just really putting in a lot of different pieces so that at different times, one part of it's up, one part of it's down, but it doesn't just crater your retirement because the market did whatever it did now, you know, because that's the one thing we know, it will change.
2: Well, and I want you to tell me more about that. For somebody who is living on that fixed income, how do you help build that plan that can keep up with things like inflation and other changes?
0: Great question, Alex. And, you know, Linda, you were just hinting at, yeah, we use different tools basically in our toolbox to generate or build this type of plan. And there's a lot of different things out there. There's pros and cons to every investment. If there was a perfect investment, we'd have all of our money there, and that's all we'd be talking about on this radio show.
1: That's right.
0: You got to get in this perfect investment. Put all your money there. There's no perfect investment. It's not out there. But there are ways to use the pros of certain investments and tag those with other investments to try to make a written plan that can go through and withstand some of these different changes that occur. And this is just normal. This happens all throughout retirement. We're looking at 20 to 30 years of planned unemployment. And so through 20 to 30 years, I mean, you've been working your whole life. You've seen a lot of change in those 30 years of working, 40 years, however long you've worked. But that's going to still occur in retirement. We still have to pivot and make some changes. But having a written plan in place where we can generate some income off of certain investments, ideally, the way we kind of approach it, just to briefly talk through it, we kind of approach building these investment plans like building a house. We've got investments that are in the foundation. They're lower risk investments. They're designed to be principal protected. Of course, you give up some of your growth with some of those investments down there, but that's a great place to be pulling some income from, is in the foundation of the house that stands strong for you through the stock market storms. Then we go up and we build the walls. Those are some of those income generating type of investments, maybe dividend stocks. Of course, they can be damaged when a storm comes through, but they provide some insulation to the house because they're creating some income within your plan. And then finally, we go up to the roof. All of us, at least all of the listeners here in Colorado, know the roof is the part of your house that gets damaged typically the most when a hailstorm or something like that comes through. Same thing goes for the investments that fall up in the roof. Those are those more aggressive type of stocks, maybe aggressive mutual funds or exchange traded funds. But the roof is really important. Even though it can be damaged the most, that is where we get that long-term growth that helps outpace inflation, which is something we'll talk about in a second, because that's why they're combating this with interest rates. But if you don't have that financial house, if you don't have a written plan in place, you know, I'd say now is a great time to start looking at this.

0: because things are expected to change. And there's a lot changing that we don't even see anymore. They just told us, we talked about it last segment, we're not going to have as much forward guidance anymore from the Fed. So getting a plan in place now is probably the best bet. If you don't have it in place, give us a call. 20-minute phone visit is where we start. We just get to know you. You get to know us. But all you have to do is text the word visit, V-I-S-I-T. If you've saved 500,000, a million, several million, text that word visit to 720-405-4040 or give us a call. They'll get you on a calendar and we'll start talking through these things.
1: 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Also want to point people to a great free resource, the Blue Heron Retirement Toolkit. 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You can also request that at the website, yourmoneyyourretirement.com. And talking here about the Federal Reserve, the information here coming out from the new chair, hoping to get inflation back down to 2%. And you hit on this again, but I just want to emphasize the point as we have some new listeners here this segment. But last segment, mentioning the fact that, you know, when things like this happen, when there's news about interest rates or things that are going on with the stock market, you're not fielding a lot of calls from your client. If you could just emphasize the point again about the plan, because I think it's a hard thing to comprehend. You assume that when stuff like that, okay, well, we got to pivot. We got to do this or that. If you would, nobody knows what the future holds. And so when you're making these plans, how can you make them and be as confident as possible in them? And also just maybe speak to about what the cadence is with clients about reviewing plans.
0: Well, what we say to folks, you know, at a minimum, we say to folks that we want to see you at least once a year. Now, we see our folks pretty frequently. There's life changes that come up. There's economic changes, tax changes, things like that. So it's not a maximum of once a year, but we say we want to see you at least once a year because not only does the economy change, not only does your life change throughout retirement, but there's just a lot of things that we need to update on an ongoing basis with the plan. Taxes are something that can very well derail your plan. And that's something that without seeing the history of taxes like you have and have trained me on, at least in my career here, it's something that can really change a plan.
2: Mm-hmm. Absolutely right. I'm glad you brought that up, Joel, because taxes really do have such a big impact on a lot of folks' planning that you've got to be looking at it all the time. In fact, it's interesting. You probably hear the same thing I do in the conference room with new folks that we ask them for their tax return. We ask all our clients for their tax return every year. And we always ask the new people, we'd like to see your tax return. And they say, well, why? I already have a tax preparer, or I prepared it myself. There's nothing to see. Well, we're not trying to prepare your return. We do not prepare tax returns, but we review them all the time. Sometimes we find errors in them, and we'll bring those to your attention. But what we're looking for is, what kinds of income do you have? How is it being taxed? What kind of income may you potentially have in the future? And what could happen to that and your financial situation if and when tax rates change? Because, you know, I can tell you from experience, my experience in my career, tax rates have changed a lot. And each time the folks in Washington say, oh, this is permanent. Yes, permanent till the next folks come along with their eraser and they rewrite it. So it's not permanent. We have to know the different kinds of things that could occur. We don't know for sure what will, but we know what could. We know it can change. So that's why we're always looking at tax returns and as a part of your retirement income planning. It's one of the pillars, isn't it, Joel?
0: It is one of those five key areas of retirement planning that we really focus on. And it's one that affects all of the different areas. Those areas are income, investments, taxes, estate planning, and then long-term care or health planning. And so, very important pillar. You know, that's what's kind of different about this type of firm is, Linda, you do work with, have worked with taxes your entire career, and we're constantly looking at with folks every single year for opportunities. So if you're interested in just learning a bit more, maybe a baseline about what we look at and all those different five key areas, Linda's book is actually a great place to start. All you have to do is text the word book BOOK to the phone number 720-405-4040, or just go to our website. You can request it there as well.
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1: Thanks for joining us for another episode of Your Money, Your Retirement. You know, the Blue Heron Capital team receives questions each and every week about all things retirement. We like to compile those and answer them during our Your Money, Your Retirement mailbag part of the show. Do want to let people know that we are always answering these listener questions in general terms only. Since we don't know everything about their situations, we do recommend that before taking any action on something that you hear in our show, that you meet with a qualified professional. I'm Alex Dingman, host of Your Money, Your Retirement. And I am here with Linda Gardner, CEO and co-founder of Blue Heron Capital, and then also Joel Cavalier, co-owner, Blue Heron Capital, right here in Englewood, Colorado. And Linda, Joel, excited to get through these answers. It's been a tremendous show. Let's finish strong here, guys. All right. The first question out of Littleton, and it says, I want to retire in the next 2 years, but the market has been all over the place. How do I know if my 401k is still positioned the right way for someone this close to retirement? What do you think about that?
0: That's a great question. And you're 100% right. We talked a bit about it today, but markets have kind of been all over the place. We've had a volatile year. It still ended up being positive, but it's been volatile over this year. So I don't blame you for wanting to take a look and making sure that you're positioned properly heading into retirement. Good news is, you know, now is a great time to actually start looking at it. You know, we talked a bit about earlier in this segment, and if you missed earlier segments, we actually post these radio shows onto our website, yourmoneyyourretirement.com. But, you know, it's a great time to start evaluating how you're positioned, how much you might have in stocks, how much you might have in bonds, how much you might have in other, you know, lower risk type of investments, because having a diversified portfolio is extremely important when you do end up getting to retirement and the years leading into retirement. So, you know, now is really the time to start looking at it. We're more than happy to take a look at how you've saved, where you've saved, and what that looks like currently, whether we'd suggest any changes. All you have to do is give us a call. We start with a 20-minute phone visit. If you've saved 500,000, a million, several million, you text the word visit, V-I-S-I-T, or give us a call to 720-405-4040. We'll take a look. We'll see how you're currently positioned, and then see if we might suggest any sort of changes heading into retirement here.
1: Very good. Thank you for that, Joel. All right, next question is out of Parker. I just retired and started taking Social Security, but I'm thinking about getting a part-time job just to stay active. However, could that extra income affect my taxes or reduce my benefits? What do you think about that?
2: Well, it depends. I didn't get to say that for a while. But it really does depend. It depends on a lot of things. Depends on your age, How old are you? So if you are below your full retirement age of 67 and receiving your Social Security benefits and want to start working part-time, then it depends on how much you'll be earning from your part-time job. Because if you earn too much, you might have to give back some of your Social Security benefits. Now, depending on what your total income is from all different sources, including the Social Security benefits, then some of those benefits might also be taxable, because up to 85% of Social Security benefits can be taxable income depending on total income that you have. So there's a lot that goes into it. Depending if you were going to get a part-time job that happened to pay a lot of money because you have a real special skill set, then maybe you suspend those Social Security benefits that you're receiving and start them back up when you retire later on, or after you hit your age, your full retirement age, 67, if you're not already there. So there are a lot of different things that go into it. Impossible just to have a cut and dry answer, but we're more than glad to talk to you about it. So you can give us a call if you've saved at least $500,000, a million or more. You can feel welcome to give us a call at 720-405-4040 or text the word VISIT, V-I-S-I-T, to that same number, 720-405-4040. And we can start with a complimentary 20-minute phone visit.
1: Very good. Thank you, Linda. All right, this next question right out of our backyard here in Inglewood. This person says, we are still a few years away from retirement, but I would love a second opinion on what we are currently doing. Is it too early to meet with you, or is this actually the right time to start planning ahead? So a few years, don't know the exact years, but a few years out.
0: Yeah, I mean, planning for retirement is something that it never is too early to actually start planning for retirement. But some of the complex, more complex planning that we're doing comes, you know, 5-10 years out from retirement as we prepare for it. And so, no, you're right in the right spot to be talking with somebody like us to be looking at your retirement planning. Can change in, you know, periods of time like that. If we go back and we look at the S&P 500, you know, the general indicator of the stock market, from 2000 to 2010, that 10-year period, the S&P 500 returned a negative 1% per year return. So that was what's called the lost decade. That's what they call that there. And so even with the 10-year period there, it averaged a negative percent per year return. It's just a lot can change over the years, whether it's investments, whether it's how stock markets are changing, or if it's things like tax laws changing. We've seen a lot of that over the last like 6 years, some of the tax rules changing. So, you know, it's never too early to actually be looking at retirement planning, but a lot of the complex strategies and, you know, evaluation that we do for folks is frequently happening, you know, 5 to 10 years out. If you're closer to retirement than that too, don't feel bad. You know, it's, we talk with people that are in retirement that are already 5-10 years into retirement, and they're still figuring out, are we in the right plan? So, you know, there's no perfect time other than now, right, to get a plan like this in place. So, you know, maybe that 20-minute phone visit isn't the right place for you quite yet. You know, we've plugged that the last couple of times, but, you know, we also do offer a retirement toolkit. It has some of these things that you can start thinking about, maybe evaluate whether you have this plan in place, or maybe there's some potholes, some things that we didn't notice with your current plan. So all you need to do is text the word KIT, K-I-T, or you can go to our website and request the retirement toolkit. And again, text that word KIT to 720-405-4040. We can send that out to you. You can start evaluating where you're currently at, and might very well be the right time to talk with us. We'll see.
1: That is Joel Cavalier, co-owner of Blue Heron Capital here in Inglewood, Colorado. The team serving the Denver metro area, all of Colorado and beyond. This is Your Money, Your Retirement. Going through our mailbag, we have time for one more question. And this one is out of Boulder. Person says, my wife and I want to enjoy retirement travel and still leave something meaningful to our kids. How do we know what we can safely spend each year without putting that legacy at risk?
2: Boy, that's really a big question for a lot of folks. How do I know what I can spend? I've saved all this money, but I don't know if it's enough. I don't know how long I'm going to live. I don't know what I'm going to earn, and I don't know what I can spend. Other than that, it's all good, right?
1: Yeah, perfect.
2: Those are normal questions. Right. Normal questions for folks getting ready to retire. And the very best way, I know I say it all the time, but the very best way to know what you can safely spend is by having a written retirement income plan. That's why we do that for all of our clients, because it is the only way that you can really, truly feel comfortable that you can go out and live the life that you hoped you would be living during your retirement years. So it's not usually something you can do yourself unless you're in the business of doing retirement income planning, but it is something we do every day, all day, for people all over our state and beyond. So if you would like to talk more about that, and you've saved at least $500,000, $1 million or more, I'm betting you have, give us a call and start with a 20-minute phone visit with one of our advisors, 720-405-4040. That's 720-405-4040, or text the word visit to that same number, 720-405-4040. We start with a 20-minute phone conversation with one of our advisors and then go from there to help you get a written retirement income plan put into place so you can go out and live the life you'd like to live without worrying about leaving something for the kids, because you know you've got it all covered in your plan.
1: Absolutely. Love that. Thank you, Linda. And we are approaching the last couple minutes here of the program, and so we must get that quote of the day from you, Linda. What is our final thought for folks?
2: Well, as you know, we're always talking about planning. And planning, getting the plan in place, taking care of what you need to take care of. So I was really struck by this when I saw it the other day. This is from Pablo Picasso.
1: Ah, yes.
2: Only put off until tomorrow what you're willing to die having left undone.
1: Mm. That's strong. Strong words.
2: Very strong words. You know, it just, and it comes from him. So, you know, everyone should be concerned about getting their planning taken care of, whatever the planning is, and whatever it takes to do to put the plan in place. Because planning is one step. Accomplishing the plan, putting it in place is second. And you've got to do both for it to ever be effective.
1: Yeah. Linda, does that mean that honey-do list that my wife has for me, I need to get that all done before anything happens? She'd say yes.
2: I think she would. She'd say, Joel, what are you waiting for?
1: Now you have to do this tomorrow, Joel, just to be safe. Well, and for folks out there, too, maybe that retirement plan is that thing that you've been putting off. And maybe it seems scary. It seemed daunting. But you know what is not scary is setting up a complimentary 20-minute phone visit. 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And so if you are out there, you have at least $500,000, maybe $1 million or more in investable assets, and you would like to set up this complimentary 20-minute phone visit, could be with Joel, might be with Zach. 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
7: 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One day, he told me that he was having problems in his classes. 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And I also noticed that he was letting his class out earlier than they were supposed to let out. And he was telling them that he was doing it as a favor to them, but I think in reality, he just wanted to get out of there. I was really starting to worry because I saw something was wrong.
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12: ABC News, I'm Mike Dubosky. The Trump administration is responding to a New York Times report which found the president was considering stepping back from a planned attack on Iran because of a dwindling supply of air defense hardware in the Middle East.
13: The New York Times is reporting that President Trump is not going to have any sort of escalation or a massive attack like that. The White House is, of course, saying nothing about that other than that all options remain on the table, but that the president prefers diplomacy. So there's really no clear strategy here.
12: ABC's Martha Raddatz. Economists are looking ahead to this week's interest rate decision from the Federal Reserve, which is broadly expected to keep rates where they are. And German authorities are still on the hunt for the man responsible for an attack on a pride parade yesterday. Police say the 21-year-old drove a car into a crowd of people exiting the event, killing one person, and that the suspect has ties to local Islamist groups. This is ABC News. Days of protests in Madison, Wisconsin in response to a deadly police shooting caught on cell phone video. Police say officers were responding to a 911 call about a person allegedly checking the doors of parked cars. They confronted Corey Ruiz, who they say had a knife, shooting and killing the 38-year-old.
14: Police say the officer who fired was injured by that knife. None of the officers were wearing body cameras. The department doesn't require its officers to use them. All four officers are now on administrative leave. The state Justice Department investigating this as a homicide. And this morning, the family, joined by attorney Ben Crump, is demanding charges.
12: ABC's Ike Ajachi. Dangerous wildfires continue to plague southern Europe, forcing many to evacuate. At least one person was killed in Spain due to the fires there. And Tunnels to Towers, the foundation that honors those who died during the 9/11 attacks, is opening its first housing complex in Charleston, South Carolina. Mike Dubosky, ABC News.
15: Music is a bridge between the material and the spiritual. My name is Harvey Lauer, and I'm 82. 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When I was 11 years old is when I started to play music, play the piano, and then the accordion, and then the cello. My wife, who was also blind, was a good cook. When she died, that's when I started Meals on Wheels. America, let's do lunch.
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18: Sunday morning, and it's a light drive as usual. We're seeing just a little bit of slowing northbound I-25 between Santa Fe and 6th Avenue. We do have a stalled vehicle, though, westbound on I-70, blocking the left lane approaching Havana. That's causing some minor delays. And a little bit slow on Pena Boulevard southbound approaching I-70. Other than that, the drive around town is in great shape. I'm Bill Jones.
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5: 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The opinions, viewpoints, and promises made during the following program are not those of KHOW, its staff, management, or parent company, iHeartMedia Incorporated.
30: Information presented on this program is believed to be factual and up-to-date, but we do not guarantee its accuracy, and it should not be regarded as a complete analysis of the subjects discussed. Discussions and answers to questions do not involve the rendering of personalized investment advice, but are limited to the dissemination of general information. A professional advisor should be consulted before implementing any of the options presented. Encompass More Asset Management is registered as an investment advisor with the SEC and only transacts business in states where it is properly registered or is excluded or exempted from registration requirements. Registration with the SEC does not imply a certain level of skill or training.
31: Old jobs can leave behind more than memories and faded ID badges. Millions of Americans may have retirement money sitting in forgotten workplace accounts. Are you in that boat? And what to do about it? Coming up next.
32: Welcome in to Mile High Money.
31: We don't know how long we're going to live, but we got a plan to live a long life.
32: Helping you achieve your ideal retirement.
31: That's part of what I help people with is just uncovering what are we working with.
32: And now, Mile High Money. With Adam Mohler.
33: Well, look at this. We've got a show, and it's going to be a good one, too. Of course, it's all about your money, Mile High Money. With Adam Mohler, Jackie Selby on this side, we're going to talk about, gosh, the lost account hunt and several other topics. But first, we must get all the update on the kids and the sports with Adam Mohler. What's happening, Adam?
31: Well, Jackie, I always like to start the show by saying I'm blessed. I'm grateful. Life is good. And it was, we had a busy week. So this last week, my wife, one of her good friends just turned 50. Instead of going somewhere, they were going to do a girls trip. They just ended up staying home and going out, you know, Friday night, Saturday night, and then Sunday a brunch. So it was like a kind of like a staycation, if you will. But
33: all right.
31: So I got to hang with the kids. And my son had a little golf tournament, did well there. And my daughter Jordan, so we went swimming and brought her little buddy Braylon along and spent the night with us. And
33: cute.
31: It was funny. Braylon plays on my football team and on my basketball team. So they went swimming all day, and then they came home and they said, you know, Coach, can we have a sleepover? And I said, yeah, that's fine. So they wanted to have a little kickball game. And so after swimming all day, we came home and they rounded up all the neighborhood kids. We probably had 25 kids
33: in the
31: green belt behind our house. That's why we moved into the neighborhood that we did, is just because of that community there and the green belt and being able to walk to school. It's the smallest elementary school in Cherry Creek Schools. So we rounded up the 25 kids, and it was girls versus boys, and then I ended up running into my neighbor I hadn't seen in about a month, and unfortunately I talked to her, and her husband had passed away last month, and they're younger than us.
33: Okay.
31: And I'm going, you know, I've got my kids, Jordan and Sophia, they have kids that are in their classes. And I'm just going, man, you know, and so that was, I was just shocked and going, you know, they're younger than us. Husband just passed away. She's got three kids and hope
33: she had some life insurance.
31: He did.
33: Thank goodness.
31: But, you know, it's about, you know, there's not a better time than now to do planning. You know, today's the day. You know, this is a wake-up call. This is an educational show that we do every week, but it is. It's, you know, if something's on your mind, whether it's long-term care planning, estate planning, you know, how about this stock market last week? You know, the market just getting creamed. And, you know, how did that make you feel? I know that for me personally, you know, I work, most of my clients are 55, 60 and up. They're at retirement. And so, you know, when we have a big pullback or a market correction or a big market drop, mm-hmm. I know that it worries people, you know, and how does that make you feel? And if something is on your mind, if it's not settling real well with you, maybe it's time to get on the phone with my assistant, Holly, get on my calendar, get a second pair of eyes looking at what you're doing, have my beautiful wife, Jennifer, review your estate plan. Let's talk about, you know, what are your plans for long-term care and estate planning and income? And if something's on your mind, let's address it.
33: I love that, Adam. 800-467-0737, 800-467-0737. Whether you want to talk to Adam about wealth accumulation or, gosh, life insurance, you know, whatever that happens to be, he does want to help you protect the monies that you've saved, by golly. And his number again is 800-467-0737 to get you to and through retirement. And even if you have the sudden death of early death of a spouse, boy, Adam can talk to you about all the things concerning getting accounts moved or preserved or whatever the case may be. Right, Adam?
31: Yeah. And I'll tell you, so I had one call from the market downturn that we saw last week.
33: Only one person was bothered?
31: I had one person, yeah. And it's one of my favorite clients, Jeff. He's been with me for 15 years.
33: Oh, wow.
31: And, you know, his plan has changed a lot over the years, where when I first met with him, you know, net worth was, say, $3 million. And this was, again, 15 years ago. And so a lot of what we were doing was building this personal pension, building this guaranteed lifetime income stream for him and then for his wife if something were to happen to him. And, you know, fast forward 15 years, now he's really got these three buckets of money, right? We've got these guaranteed lifetime income streams. We've got this personal pension money that's going to pay him. It's going to pay his wife for as long as they live. It's got some long-term care benefits in there, but that's his personal pension. That's bucket one. And then bucket two, he's got another, you know, say $3 million in these safe growth bond alternatives where we're getting, you know, 6 to 7% returns. And it's, you know, so those are two buckets. And then the third bucket is his stocks. You know, it's our tactically managed portfolios at Charles Schwab that we've just been really doing well since he retired about a year and a half ago. And, you know, he called me a couple times and emailed me and texted me, and he just goes, you know, with everything that's going on, I've got this feeling in my stomach. I got this pit in my stomach where, you know, with a dot dot-com bubble that we had back in 2000, I'm feeling similar to that. You know, when the S&P 500 was down 50%. And with valuations, and I've been doing some homework, and I just don't feel that good about this bucket of money. And my conversation's always, at the end of the day, I say this to everyone. At the end of the day, it is your money. It is your call. I'm here to help you. I'm here to guide you. But whatever you want to have happen, I'm going to make that happen for you. And so if you want to take everything out and put it into safety, that's your call. It's your money. But right. we got emotion versus logic, right? Emotion yeah. versus logic. And that's why people work with me, is to help walk them down that path and go, hold on, pump your brakes. Mm-hmm. And so if we think about this big picture, I mean, we're knocking the cover off the ball with his accounts. I mean, our tactically managed portfolios are doing so well, and we've made so much in returns. And he doesn't need that money, okay? So he's got his personal pension. He's got plenty of income. He's got this safe growth bucket of money that's growing well as also. And so we're going, hey, big picture, why would we yank this out of here? What, you know, we're not going to need this in a year. We're not going to need this in 3 years or 5 years or 10 years. So if we're not going to need this money for 15, 20, 30 years, we're probably never going to use it. It's going to go to the kids and the grandkids. So where should I position that money? Should I be in utility stocks? Should I be in CDs? Should I be in? No, if we don't need it, the best place to go and put this is in the market. And so it's, you know, but having that conversation and going, hey, at the end of the day, it's your money, it's your call, but let's pump the brakes. Let's go big picture. What do we want to have happen? And so, you know, but that was a conversation that I had with him. And so we may make some tweaks or some small adjustments into the money managers that we're using and just being maybe a little bit more conservative on some of those accounts. But it's, you know, having those conversations. And how are you positioned? Does your advisor answer the phone when you call them? Do they talk you through this stuff? Or are you just winging it? You know, who are you working with? Why are you working with them? Is there a better, smarter, cheaper, safer, more efficient way of doing things? And there is, and I can help you do that.
33: It sounds to me, Adam, like you're talking about amplifying and simplifying this guy's program here. And Adam's available at 800-467-0737, 800-467-0737. Get a strategy session together with Adam Moeller. I love that you already have him in a personal paycheck situation, right, with his assets. And that was probably, what, the 15 years ago that you started working with him?
31: Yeah, it was. And so now we're turning these different buckets of income on. And, you know, the nice thing about him, too, is that there's long-term care benefits with him. And so both him and his wife, are they'll have a paycheck that comes in till the day they die. And they get long-term care benefits. Both of them do. And, you know, if something were to happen to them and pass away, there's a cash value. There's a death benefit that goes to the kids and the grandkids. So, you know, but it takes some planning. And, you know, the products have changed. They've improved a lot over the years.
33: Oh, yes.
31: With interest rates, especially right now. You know, I don't know what's going to happen with interest rates. And maybe we can talk about that next segment, just because,
33: Please.
31: You know, interest rates, and that's a hot topic with with the market and the new Fed chair, everything that's going on. And so maybe we can get into that next segment. But, Jack,
33: please.
31: I think you can tell I'm extremely passionate about educating people, about doing the right thing for them. 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
33: Well, I noticed that they haven't made any changes to the interest rate. Hello. Welcome back to our show, Mile High Money with Adam Mueller. Were we expecting an interest rate decrease by the end of the year? I mean, wasn't that talked about for a while, Adam?
31: I know. I'm just sitting here shaking my head, as you can see. It's, you know, what? No one's got that crystal ball. And right. I think everyone was expecting a rate cut. And then you've got these, you know, this jobs report that's three times the expectations. And so now is the Fed going to raise rates or lower rates? And you got, you know, Trump on 60 Minutes or on the news last week going, but here's the deal. He said the Federal Reserve would be wrong to raise interest rates as you know, Kevin Warsh prepares to chair his first Fed policy meeting.
33: Yes.
31: And, you know, nowadays he said, you know, in quotation, nowadays when you have good reports, the market goes down because they think they're going to raise interest rates. And there's no reason to raise interest rates. And, you know, it's kind of like the stock market last week, I feel like, was a little bit of a, you know, victim of its own success, where those numbers come out really good. And we're going, okay, well, what's going to happen with interest rates? And so if interest rates go up, I'm just going to spend a minute on this, Jackie.
33: Okay.
31: I know this is on people's mind, or a lot of the people that I'm talking with are calling in and have questions about this. And you know, so if interest rates go up, then you've got, and I'm going to try to make this easy for everyone. So you've got fixed income, you got money markets, you got CDs that are paying really good. They're paying high. You know, you can go and get a money. And think about this. This is what, a year and a half, 2 years ago, when, again, interest rates are as high as they've been in 20 years. They've come down a little bit, but you've got really, it's really easy to go get good interest rates. You don't have to take risk to do that. So you can go get a CD or a money market or fixed income. It's paying you 5 or 6%. And so there's higher borrowing costs. And so you've got interest expenses, you've got reduced profits, it kind of discourages expansion, it reduces consumer spending. And so typically the stock market doesn't like that. And so, you know, the biggest losers are going to be the growth, the tech stocks, the small cap, and the winners are going to be those defensive stocks and banks and you know, financial companies. And then the flip side, you know, everyone was thinking that interest rates were going to be going down, that we're going to get at least one, if not two, you know, quarter point rate cuts this year. And everything is the opposite there, where if you can't go and get interest rates, you know, it's cheaper to borrow. Then you've got the people that are winning are those growth and tech and small cap in the stock market, because people are going, hey, I don't want, you know, I can go make more in returns. And so I'm going to go be in the market. And so I don't know what's going to happen here. I mean, I wish I had the answer. I wish I had a crystal ball. It would make planning a lot easier. It's kind of like with the whole Social Security. When should I claim Social Security? And what that looks like. If you knew when you were going to pass away, financial planning would be pretty dang easy. And it would. So, you know.
33: You know, but of course, everybody's different. And you can't just give one answer to when you're going to claim. Adam's available on his 800 number if you'd like to sit down and discuss the interest rates, the Social Security claiming, any of the things that are on your mind to do with your retirement. 800-467-0737. 800-467-0737. Now, Adam, what's the advantage to the pre-retiree for having this higher right now interest rate on?
31: Yeah. Yeah, Jackie. So, I mean, really, if you think about it, is, well, and let me ask this question. Just think about this.
33: Okay.
31: Wouldn't it be nice? It's maybe not a question, a statement, but wouldn't it be nice if you know that your income stream was coming in regardless of what interest rates were, regardless of what the stock market did, regardless of, you know, it's coming in. And so I've got a lot of clients that really like that personal pension where they carve off a piece of the money they have, and this was going to be for retirement income anyway, and let's just go build a personal pension that's going to pay you every day till the day you die. You can set it up for just you, for you and your spouse, and with the long-term care benefits associated with it. It's just so when interest rates are higher, again, they're still close to 20-year highs. And I really don't know what's going to happen here, because, right, you know, I feel like I feel that Trump nominated Kevin Warsh or, you know, brought him on board here because he's going to be able to persuade him a little bit. And Trump wants interest rates down. That's my feeling on it. And who knows what's going to happen, but they're not going to be a lot higher. They're not going to be a lot lower. They're going to be, right, you know, there maybe is a quarter point, you know, increase or cut here, but this is kind of where they're at for the time being. But let's take advantage of it. You know, these rates are as high as they've been in 20 years. Let's take advantage of it. And if you think about it this way, you can get more income right now than you could 5 years ago, 10 years ago, 15 years ago, because those rates are higher. And so, yeah, is there a better, smarter, cheaper, safer, more efficient way of doing things? Do you want an income stream where it does not matter what the market does? It does not matter what interest rates do. You've got that personal pension coming in. I'm happy to walk you through that, see what the numbers look like. And, you know, all you have to do is get on the phone, get with Holly, my great assistant, Holly. She'll put you on my calendar, and we can walk through it.
33: Brian, get a strategy session that could benefit you with the higher interest rates. 800-467-0737. Call Adam, 800-467-0737. And the show is Mile High Money. Now, Adam, are we going to shift? Because I have something I want to tell you a story. Is that okay?
31: Do it. Yeah.
33: All right. I was around in a social situation where I was probably the youngest person there, and it was a lot of retirees, people who are already retired. And, you know, inevitably, because I work with you, you know, I should have handed out your business card. I'm not lying to you. But everyone, we got to talking about finances or, you know, end of life plans or, you know, I guess that's, you know, their medical situation. That's what people who are already in retirement have a lot of focus on. And I kept hearing that people, I have a financial retirement plan. My money is with Charles Schwab. Now, to me, after working with you for 3 years, that's not exactly a financial plan for, I mean, right? You're a planner for all of it, not just this, where your stocks are sitting.
31: Yeah, Jackie, it's a good point. So Charles Schwab is our custodian. So they're the ones that hold the money when it comes to our tactically managed portfolios. So they're the ones that put a big fence around your money, and they protect it, and they don't let any Tom, Dick, or Joe go in there, and there's no funny business, but they're the custodians. And so Yeah, I meet with people all the time that have money at Schwab. And it's not so much about where the money is the money, if the money's at Fidelity or Charles Schwab or LPL, you know, it's more about what's going on inside there, who's managing it. And that's where, I mean, we've got the best money managers on the planet that I've hand selected over the last 15 years where we, you know, and no one's got the same portfolio. You know, it's not this cookie cutter approach. It's a custom portfolio that we build for people. And I say, okay, for this, you know, my client Jeff, for example, we've got, I think, probably six different money managers that are managing the money. They've all got a piece of the pie, and so if we don't like one, we fire them. If we like one, we could put more money in. But it's not this cookie cutter approach, and it's really who's managing the money inside of there and what's their track record. And so just having your money at Schwab, yeah, that's the custodian. But I do a lot more than that, and so that, I mean, that's one small piece of the pie. You know,
33: That's what I was thinking. Yeah. So, what about the rest of this one lady and her husband had just passed away and she was 72. Oh, I've got my RMDs coming up. She knew that part, but she had almost every asset still in the market. Mm-hmm. Is that prudent?
31: Well, so think about this. So last Friday when the market was down, you know, 4-5% in one day. And listen, you know, so when you talk about numbers like this, and just to go through, because I took a quick snapshot here of, you know, you go, what did the market do last Friday? You know, mm-hmm. the stocks that were down, and I've got stock in all of these. AMD was down 11%. Intel was down 11%. SanDisk was down 11%. Qualcomm was down 11%. Micron was down 13%.
33: Wow.
31: ARM was down 13%. Marvel was down 17%. Okay. So that's in one day. But the flip side of that, those stocks over the last year, Marvel's up 300%. Micron's up 740%, right? AMD's up 300%. Intel's up 400%. So, you know, big picture here. But when you're looking at it on a daily basis and you go, oh, man, we're down 11%. Hey, oh, yeah, but with the last year, it's up 300, you know. But so if you've got to take RMDs out, I got sidetracked there.
33: That's cool.
31: You know, if you have to take RMDs out, and all your money is in the stock market, and we have a day like last week, and let's say it's all in that, in just for this example, it's all in that one stock, and it's down 11%.
33: Right.
31: And you have to take the RMD out. Well, you have to sell some of that stock. So you're locking those losses in. Oh. And so you want to have a plan, right? An RMD solution, an RMD strategy, an RMD withdrawal strategy, where we've got multiple buckets where if the market is down, we don't have to sell from that bucket. 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
6: 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Put on the brakes. These cars can't reliably recognize police, firefighters, and ambulances. Federal investigators say they've blown right past stopped school buses, lights flashing, kids stepping off. They freeze in intersections and block traffic. And those cameras inside? Waymo has already called the cops on its own riders. So much for privacy. But when trouble hits, there's no adult inside, only a help button. Now answer the question. Driverless is here. Clueless better not be. Get my free newsletter, GetKim.com.
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1: Welcome in to Mile High Money with Adam Mueller.
2: Now, this is a lot of money we're talking about. Welcome back to Mile High Money with Adam Mueller and Jackie Selby. Look at all this money that people are leaving behind. $2.1 trillion, Adam, are left behind in old 401ks as Americans move around and don't claim that money?
3: Yeah, I think it was the estimated average forgotten 401k balance was over $66,000. So,
2: yikes.
3: Yeah, big number. And, you know, I mean, people are, it's not like it used to be where you work for the same company your entire career. You know, you get a watch, you retire, you have Social Security come in, you get a pension from that company, you live for 5 years, you pass away, and that's that. You know, it's, right. things have changed. And so, you know, a lot of people are hopping between jobs. And things get lost. But, you know, I know that there's some websites that we can point you to. It's, you know, it may not. I think that people get so busy in the everyday hustle and bustle that, you know, you can forget about this stuff.
2: Well, I think it's important to note that if the average forgotten 401k is 66 grand. This is not a day to cash it in and go on a trip. You probably, if you can find one of these accounts or you have one, good idea to roll it into an IRA.
3: Yeah, absolutely. And so I think that's, we haven't talked about this in a long time, Jackie, and I used to mention it all the time. I try to hit on the same things every show if I feel like they're very important. So some random listener, you know, I know my buddy and my good client, Derek, and Tristan, his brother, I know he's walking his dog and listening, but for some other people out there that are just driving by or going to the grandkids soccer game or whatever it is, you want to work with someone that's independent. You want to work with a fiduciary firm. And those are so important, right? And some of the things that I've seen over the years, and just, is there a better, smarter, cheaper, safer, more efficient way of doing things? Who are you working with? Why are you working with them? What do you have, an income plan? Do you have a withdrawal strategy? You know, things that I'm a fan of, things that I'm not a fan of. And we haven't talked about this in a while, but, you know, if you've got an old 401k that's lying around and you've left that employer, you've left the job, you've retired, that you got to roll that over into an IRA. You know, whether it's with me or whether it's with someone else, you know, you want to do that, because, you know, with old 401ks, what I see is there's such limited funds inside there. You know, it's hard to figure out the fees that you're paying. You're not getting any advice. No one's helping you pick those. I never hear that. Out of the thousands of people I met with, I never hear, yeah, I've got this, you know, my 401k provider's doing a great job helping me manage the funds in there. I don't think I've ever once heard that. And, you know, you're limited in what funds you have available to you. Usually mm-hmm. there's a few stock funds, a few equity funds, a few bond funds, and then a laundry list here of target date funds. And, you know, target date funds sound great where it makes it easy for you. You don't have to do anything, but they're typically the most expensive plans. They're the most expensive funds. And go and look at what they did in 2022. They were all down, you know, 12 to 20%. On average, they were down 17, 18%. And they're just going from stock to bond. So the closer you get to that target date, you're just going from stock to bond. And so, you know, again, there's a better way of doing it. If you've got an old 401k that's lying around, you want to roll that over into an IRA, and now you have control. So if you want to do tactically managed portfolios, if you want to do annuities, if you want to do CDs, if you want, whatever you want to do, now you can do it. You're not limited and restricted in that 401k plan. And so the other thing, Jackie, is if you're 59 and a half, you can do what's called an in-service rollover. So even if you're still working, you're saying, hey, I'm not going to retire. I'm still working. I like my job. You still can contribute. You still get the match. But once you hit 59 and a half, you can say, I want to take some of this money, and it depends on the employer, maybe all of the money, and do a rollover. It's called an in-service rollover. It's not taxable. You don't get penalized. You're just saying, hey, I want to take this money and do something better with it. And you can roll it over into an IRA. And now, again, you're not restricted and limited. You can do whatever you want with those funds.
2: I like the idea of that. Moving it instead of just forgetting about it, because it's easier to do that. Because, like you said, there could be fees in there, like mad. And maybe even the employer has moved it to an IRA

0: in your name. You got to find this stuff. There's a couple of websites, if you don't mind me throwing these out there, to find your own your old 401k. Retirement Savings Lost and Found. It's a database. You could Google search this, or the National Registry of Unclaimed Retirement Benefits. But do call Adam. He can also direct you at 800-467-0737, 800-467-0737. Let's get that thing to working for you a little bit better.
1: Yeah, and I do. I think consolidating, too, can make life a lot simpler, right? And
0: yeah.
1: So we can compare everything, you know, and I'm not saying, hey, everyone should do this. Of course, we want to compare the fees and the investment options and, you know, everything about the old plan and the new plan. But it's, you know, I've met with thousands of people over the years, and I've seen what these old plans are. I've seen mm-hmm. the funds, I've seen the fees. And so it usually makes a lot of sense to do this. So
0: right. Again, get with Adam at 800-467-0737, 800-467-0737. So how can these old accounts that are floating out there somewhere, unclaimed almost, how can this affect a required minimum distribution for someone later on when they go to claim?
1: Yeah, Jackie. So, I mean, consolidation's a big one. Yeah, and really, but, you know, if you've got multiple accounts out there, it can make that RMD tracking a lot more complicating, more complicated. You know, so you got missing or undertaken, an RMD can trigger that, you know, IRS penalty. And so I think the biggest thing is just knowing what's out there, knowing what you have, consolidating accounts. And just so RMD, you know, your required minimum distribution. I know we were talking about rolling a 401k over to an IRA. And so RMD, required minimum distributions, is what you have to take out once you hit, again, it used to be 70 and a half. A lot of people still think that's what it is. And then it went to 72, now 73, it's going to 75. But you've got to take out, it's just under 4%. You got to take 4% out of all of those qualified accounts. So if you've got a 401k, you got an IRA, you got a 403b. Now those are separate tax codes, so you would have to take it out of all three. One thing I did want to mention though is there's the still working exception. So if you're still employed and you do not own 5% or more of the company sponsoring the 401k, then you can typically delay your RMDs until the year you actually retire. So that's probably the only reason that I would ever leave money in a 401k. But that never comes up. I mean, it's just, you know, people need money. We want to do, you know, another thing you can't do is you can't do Roth conversions if you got your money in a 401k. So, but I did want to hit on. So if you've got these different plans, let's say you've got a 401k mm-hmm. and you've got an IRA. So we can't just take one required minimum RMD. We can't take one required minimum distribution to satisfy both of those. You have to take one from each.
0: Oh, boy.
1: Because it's a different tax code. Now, if you had two IRAs, you could take one RMD that could satisfy both. So So anyway, it's knowing what you have. You know, how many accounts do you have out there? Let's consolidate them. Let's make life easy for you.
0: Right. Even this could confuse the heirs. I mean, this could be part of some complication for your children if you have one that's floating out there. You've never done anything with it, and you pass away. I mean, it's just better to get it. You know, this outdated business all wrapped into something that you already know about that's growing for you, and Adam can help at 800-467-0737, 800-467-0737. It's a meaningful part of your retirement plan, knowing that all of your money is in the one place or somewhere where you can find it.
1: Yeah, absolutely. And it's, you know, I hear this a lot. I hear, you know, we shouldn't keep all of our eggs in one basket. And mm-hmm. and that's not what you're doing if you've got a firm like myself that's helping you.
0: Right.
1: You know, it's consolidating and making sure that we're accounting for everything. But it's not having all your eggs in one basket. We're using different money managers. 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
0: Yeah, sometimes the best retirement conversations start with the questions people are most interested in, and maybe even the most embarrassed to ask, because people grow defensive. No, I know it. We don't want to feel like a dum-dum, so let's just jump into a couple of these things here on Mile High Money with Adam Moeller. Hey, Adam, my spouse wants to retire next year, but I keep thinking, what if one more bad market year changes everything for us? So how do we know whether that fear is a warning sign or just anxiety?
1: Yeah, thank you for the question, and thank you for listening. And, you know, we talk about the different risks, right? I've got these different handouts that I give to people. One is, you know, from CNBC. It says the title is What Even Vanguard and Fidelity Can't Figure Out. Then we got the Forbes 10 Questions to Ask When Choosing a Financial Advisor. We've got the 12 Retirement Risks. We've got the Value of a Financial Advisor. All this stuff that I give to my clients. And one of them is this, the 12 Retirement Risks and what we can do about it. And number 7 on that list is the sequence of return risk, right? The risk of receiving low or negative returns in those first few years, in those early years. And what that can do to a retirement, and it can screw the whole thing up. And so, you know, making sure that you've got an income plan, and we talked about that on today's show, having a personal pension, having a withdrawal strategy, having a plan. You know, I've found that if you have a plan, you don't worry as much. You talk about sleepability, you talk about just not having to worry about it. And that's why on Friday last week, when the market got hammered, I got one call. And that one call was one of my favorite clients, Jeff. And we just kind of talked through things and went, remember, we've got this personal pension set up for you. It doesn't matter. We don't need this money next week, next year, in 5 years, in 10 years, in 15 years. So let's not put it in utility funds. Let's not put it in these defensive stock funds. Let's not put it in CDs or money markets. Let's go and grow this money, because it's going to be higher in 10, 15, 20, you know, it's, so if you've got a plan, I don't think you worry as much. And so, yeah, get on my calendar, get with Holly. Let me walk you through it. Let me show you what those numbers look like. And you know, just tell Holly, hey, you know, I was listening to the show and I want to look at a personal pension and what that can do for me. And we'll go from there.
0: That's good. Money that's flexible, money that's going to be there for you. That's important business. Adam's number, 800-467-0737, 800-467-0737. Holly's going to pick up the phone call. It's not some answering service. It's actually Holly, who's Adam's assistant, okay? 800-467-0737. All right. What about if a couple has several accounts from different jobs and every statement looks fine on its own? But how do they know if they actually work together as one retirement plan? Wow.
1: Yeah. Thanks for the question. Thank you for listening. And I'm sure this show was helpful, you know, and we talked about that. And just, you know, and what I see, Jackie, you know, what I see, I've met with thousands of people over the years. And what I see is that people don't know what they have. They've got fees that they don't know about. Right. They've got scattered accounts. They got a 401k here. They got an IRA here. And it's not a plan. Right? How about it will come back is not a financial plan. You know, what does it mean if you tell me you've got a balanced account or a moderate portfolio? You know, what's your risk capacity? What's your risk tolerance? How much risk are you comfortable with taking? And so people just don't know what they have. They don't know what type of investment plan they have. And that's what we do for people when they come in and see us. You know, we call it a portfolio MRI or a portfolio X-ray when we go in and you got a second pair of eyes looking at it. And it's an easy one. Are you getting the right return for the amount of fees that you're paying and for the amount of risk that you're taking? And usually the answer is no. And so, yeah, multiple accounts, it creates confusion around risk and taxes and beneficiaries and withdrawal order. And so, you know, all of those accounts can be, you know, different. Tax-wise, you want to make sure, you know, with the beneficiaries, we do a beneficiary review or a beneficiary audit, whatever you want to call it there. And I just want to circle back to that last client. And, you know, the only dumb question or silly question is one that you don't ask. That's how I feel about it. And you shouldn't feel silly for being cautious. And, you know, the key is turning fear into a stress test. Let's stress test your plan. Let's again, go in and do a portfolio X-ray and see if, you know, see what your plan's doing. Let's open up the hood and see what your accounts are doing.
0: Mm-hmm. It's 800-467-0737. No question's a dumb question. 800-467-0737. Adam is an expert in these fields, but he's not an expert in every field. And so he doesn't expect you to be an expert in his field. But he's happy to share that information with you. It's a bit of education. 800-467-0737. All right, Adam, how about a healthy 63-year-old, but parents are both needing care in their 80s? And so this woman is asking, how do I plan for the inevitability that I'm going to need help without letting long-term fears take over my retirement? It is scary.
1: Yeah, it is. I just say that it's encouraging, because I'd say organization alone can sometimes reveal planning opportunities. I'd say that you know, right now, if there's a little bit of fear, if there's a little bit of worry, if there's, hey, maybe it's a wake-up call. Maybe listening to this show, we're going, hey, let's do something about it. I mean, most people that come into my office and say they want help with planning for long-term care, it's not just because they were thinking about it randomly. It's because they're dealing with it with a friend, a neighbor, a parent, and they're going, hey, I'm seeing what this is doing, this $10,000 a month going out. I want to prepare for this. I want to prepare so my kids don't have to deal with this. And so, yeah, I mean, long-term care and what that is, long-term care planning, it's when someone can't do daily activities, you know, bathing, dressing, eating, you know, and so if you can't perform those things, who's going to help you? You know, or do you have someone that's going to help you? Are you going to take on that financial responsibility of $10,000 a month on your own? Do you have a separate account somewhere that's going to pay for that? And so, you know, kind of the two ways you can do it, I'm getting sidetracked here a little bit, but I'm going to keep going. So the two ways you can do it is you can self-insure and just go, hey, I know it's a risk and I'm going to pay for it. Or you can bring an insurance company on board and shift some of that risk to them. So you got traditional plans, you've got asset-based plans, whether it's a life insurance-based or annuity-based. I'm actually doing both of those as we speak. I've got two separate clients. One of them I'm doing a life insurance-based plan. The other I'm doing an annuity-based plan. And so, you know, I prefer those because someone is going to get something for the money that you're putting in, and it's going to be, you know, tax-free and leveraged up. And so, you know, again, you've got to jump through a few hoops here. You got to do some medical underwriting, but there's a good way of doing it and a not so good way of doing it. And so, but it takes planning. And the younger you are, the healthier you are, the cheaper it is. So again, I started this show by saying, hey, there's no time like right now, today. Today's the day. If this is on your mind, if it's something you're thinking about, you know, pick up the phone, get with Holly. She'll get you on my calendar. For listeners of my show, they take priority and they get on my calendar and I see them. And so if that's something, if there's a concern out there, whether it's long-term care planning, whether it's estate planning, whether it's, hey, this market volatility that we're seeing, I want to get a guaranteed lifetime income stream. I want to get a personal pension. I want to plan. Then let's do it. And let's do it today.
0: It's easy enough. 800-467-0737. 800-467-0737. Because it can be really devastating to the person who has to care for them, especially if you're still working. But this lady, she's 63 and healthy. So get a call into Adam. Are these things, do you put a lump sum in there? Is it something you can pay monthly or what?
1: Yeah, I mean, it really, so
0: it depends.
1: Jackie, the plans have changed so much over the years. Mm-hmm. You know, it just like, you know, you say that word annuity and how much those have changed. Same thing with life insurance and long-term care insurance. All those products and strategies have changed and improved so much over the years. So, yeah, if you want to do a lump sum one-time payment and be done with it, you can do it that way. You can do an annual or a monthly payment. And so it's just, you know, again, everyone's different. Everyone's different in the amount of money they have, what they're trying to accomplish here, and so we can set up a strategy that'll work for you.
0: Oh, that's really good to know, because people in that age group, you know, in the 55 to 65 or whatever, maybe their kids are already gone and they could plunk some money in there. They're not giving so much to the children. It just depends. 800-467-0737. Everyone's different. 800-467-0737. That's just the way my mind works. All right. Here's a couple. They're saying we're comfortable. We still hesitate every time we spend money on something, though. Anytime we spend something, spend money on something fun. So how do you talk to people about telling them to go out and actually enjoy your retirement, for heaven's sakes?
1: Yeah, Jackie, spending from savings feels emotionally different from spending a paycheck.
0: And it does.
1: So building that personal paycheck, building that personal pension where you got that monthly income stream coming in is a great way to do that. You know, many retirees underspend because they do not have that clear withdrawal strategy. And so I really feel that retirees deserve permission to enjoy the life they plan for when the numbers support it. So, you know, having a personal pension, having an income stream that they can count on regardless of the market, regardless of interest rates, that's powerful. It's sleepability. It's not having to worry about things, Jackie. And a lot of our listeners have been calling in saying, you know, Adam, I've saved well, but I'm concerned about the volatility. I'm concerned about having enough money to last through retirement. Jackie, making sure that folks have an income plan that will last their entire life is what drives us. It's what we're good at. It's what we do day in and day out. Again, I'm going to open up my calendar for the next 10 callers. We offer a free, no cost, no obligation financial review. In this analysis, you're going to get a fee report. You're going to get a risk assessment. I'm going to personally help educate you in how to recognize unnecessary losses in your portfolio and see if by simply protecting your retirement investment, you could experience dramatic growth potential. Secondly, we will perform a tax analysis to reveal how you could possibly reduce your taxes and increase your cash flow. 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In short, we're going to take the guesswork out of financial planning for you. So again, for the next 10 callers, that's a comprehensive financial review from a licensed fiduciary that we're providing complimentary with no obligation. If you call right now, we'll also include our latest educational resource, How to Retire Worry-Free. This report is invaluable, and the knowledge inside could save you thousands in retirement.
0: All right, let's do it. 800-467-0737. 800-467-0737. Everyone needs to retire. Might as well get some information on board before it happens. And keep in mind that Adam Moeller is an independent advisor. And he has to act in a fiduciary fashion. That's his whole deal. 800-467-0737. 800-467-0737. Great show this week, Adam.
1: Great show. 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
7: ABC News, I'm Mike Dubosky. The White House tells ABC that all options are still on the table when it comes to Iran, despite a report from the New York Times which found President Trump was stepping back from a plan to increase military action there on account of an already strained supply of defensive weaponry. Maine Democrats have selected Troy Jackson as their pick to replace Graham Plattner in this fall's Senate midterm.
8: They're hoping Troy Jackson brings some stability to the campaign, but even winning there won't be close to enough. Realistically, Democrats need to win Maine and North Carolina. Then they need upsets in a few deep red states, Ohio, Iowa, even maybe Texas or Alaska. But none of that would likely matter in all likelihood if the Democrats don't hold their ground elsewhere.
7: ABC's Washington Bureau Chief Rick Klein, 100 days now until the midterms. And police in Germany now say the 21-year-old they think is responsible for yesterday's car ramming attack on a pride parade sought to join the Islamic State. This is ABC News. Will the Federal Reserve raise interest rates this week when it meets?
9: Most economists say no, instead expecting the central bank to hold its benchmark rate steady, even as the Iran war pushes oil prices higher. Look, higher energy prices can eventually show up everywhere, from the gas pump to shipping to jet fuel and even store shelves, complicating the Fed's fight over inflation. All of this uncertainty is also having an impact on the housing market. New numbers from Freddie Mac show the average rate on a 30-year fixed mortgage ticked up to 6.58% this week, from 6.55% last week.
7: ABC's Rena Roy. The State Department tells ABC News it's aware of reports of a missing American woman in Grenada. The North Carolina woman, identified as Elizabeth Waddell, reportedly disappeared last week after going for a swim. Early this morning in Chicago, at least six people were injured, two of them critically, when an assailant opened fire on a crowd. I'm Mike Dubosky, ABC News.
10: You wanted to see me?
11: Yes, please, have a seat. So here's the thing. When this company brought you on, we took a chance on you. You didn't have that four-year college degree we typically look for.
10: Right.
11: But we gave you a shot anyway. 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
16: Oh, it's pretty reasonable drive around the Mile High City at the moment. Really not much of anything to slow you down. Coming out of DIA, though, a little bit slow. Speeds down around 35 miles an hour southbound between Tower Road down to Green Valley Ranch. A little bit of slowing, same speed range. Southbound I-25 from 38th Avenue down to Spear Boulevard. But that's about it. The rest of your drive around town is in great shape. With a check on your drive, I'm Bill Jones.
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0: You know, when I saw this number, I thought to myself, this is not even possible. But I bet you, for you, it's possible, and maybe even for me. How many times has the average person touched their phone in a day to look at it?
1: To your sleep for 8 hours, so we're down to 16 active, right?
0: Right.
1: Let's say 10 times an hour, maybe, so 160?
0: Close. 186.
1: Oh, it was really close.
0: Yeah. And so what they have found, a new research study, that if you have 2 weeks without your phone, so you put your phone away for 2 whole weeks.
1: Sure.
0: Okay, you're in. It doesn't even exist in your world. Is that you're going to improve your focus by the cognitive equivalent of being 10 years younger.
1: Just for 2 weeks?
0: So you put it away for two. Could you live without your phone for 2 weeks?
1: Just because of communication and games and social media apps and work? No. I mean, we've become too reliant on it. I wouldn't be able to get into my email at work to turn on the radio station because it all runs through my phone.
0: Yeah, I think it'd be so hard.
2: We should probably try that as a challenge one day.
3: I'm watching a softball game on my phone right now as we're doing the show. You think I can put it away? Here, here.
2: Are you really watching a softball game?
3: Yes.
2: Is one of the girls playing?
3: Yes.
2: How'd they do it?
3: Just started. 0-0. Shoot. McKenzie has a strikeout. But what I'm saying is I couldn't do it for two weeks.
2: See, now, this is interesting because, see, I should be getting a discount.
3: Why should you be getting a discount?
2: Because you're not fully here.
3: What did you say?
2: Exactly.
3: Okay. You wouldn't even have noticed.
2: I would have.
3: If I didn't.
2: I did.
3: Maybe
2: notice.
3: If I cheered a couple of times, you'd notice.
2: So think about that. Next time you have your phone, if you just put it away for 2 weeks, you could be cognitively 10 years younger.
3: Bad chance that's ever happening.
2: And on that happy note, welcome, ladies and gentlemen, boys and girls of all ages. This is the Kim Komando Show. I am, of course, America's digital goddess. It is the best. It's the biggest. It's the award-winning show about all things digital. 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
3: 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I mean, we always say, like, comment, share, subscribe. Any single time we post a new video, we go live, we put up anything, you will get that little blue bell, that notification.
2: Ding, ding, ding, ding,
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2: ding.
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2: Yes. And if you want to join us here on the show, if you go over to komando.com, there's a link at the top that says Ask Kim. 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Alrighty then, here are some things that you need to know to make sure that you are always tech smart. And by the way, these are things that you can really use to sound incredibly with it at dinner parties and family reunions and softball games. Just saying.
3: Still 0-0.
2: All right. There's a company here in the United States called AccuSensus. They operate in 20 states. These are AI-powered traffic cameras.
3: Okay.
2: Now, these are just not ordinary AI traffic cameras that will detect if you are, say, speeding through Paradise Valley. Hello. That's what I do.
3: Allegedly.
2: Yes, allegedly. What I do is, as I'm going through Paradise, because you know where they are, because everybody slows down. That's what happens. Everybody slows down. So I fear, on the chance that I may be going like 41 instead of 40, so I always go, hi. Hi.
3: Huh? Wait a minute. You smile for the camera?
2: Oh, yes.
3: But you're making it easier for them to give you a ticket.
2: They're going to send the ticket anyway.
3: No, I do this. I take my hand and I put it over my face.
2: Okay, well, that's good driving techniques.
3: You can't. Look, I got an opening right here. I'm still safe.
2: The cameras take high-res photos straight through your windshield. So if the AI spots a phone or you don't have your seatbelt on, it will crop the image, flag it, a human reviews it, and then a ticket lands in your mailbox. Just like that. They say your image gets deleted in 15 minutes if there's no violation. So the recording you run.
3: Your image gets sold to the highest bidder.
2: They say data only goes to the government agency that has hired them.
3: Liars.
2: But one North Carolina official straight up admitted he had no idea if anyone was actually enforcing these privacy promises. So bottom line here is that nobody is.
3: First of all, what does it matter? If that camera is deleting my picture, the other 37 other cameras on businesses and people's phones and people's glasses, they've got me anyway. It doesn't matter.
2: Yes.
3: We're in too deep.
2: But, you know, the time of, like, where that cop's going to pull you over because you have your phone in your hand, it's over.
3: No, it's just going to be some drone that drops a ticket on your hood.
2: That's it. You know, here's a question that pops up here on the show. So you tell an AI chatbot to create a beautiful image of the Golden Gate Bridge or the Manhattan skyline or a beautiful Arizona desert sunset, which, by the way, there are no more beautiful sunsets in the entire world than Arizona. I can tell you that right now. And then you have AI tweak it. You tell it to make it better until finally you're like, yes, that's it. Then you post it on social media. You're like, look at what I just did. Do you own that image?
3: I would say you own a part of it.
2: Engineer Stephen Thaler used his own AI software to create an original image, and then he tried to register the copyright with his AI listed as the creator. The copyright office said, nope. So he sued. It went all the way to the Supreme Court. The answer came back the same way that it started. Here's the bottom line. A machine cannot own anything under United States law, not a patent, not a copyright, not a single brushstroke. The art exists, but it has no legal owner.
3: So he couldn't copyright it either.
2: No.
3: Him is the person.
2: Right.
3: So anyway, it's free use, public domain. Anyone can do it. Scoop it up and go ahead and use it to sell tangerines.
2: Meanwhile, Adobe issued a big press release. They say nearly half of all U.S. consumers are using TikTok as a search engine.
0: Yeah.
2: A jump of 20% in 2 years. Now, if you dig a little deeper, how many people live in the United States?
3: 330 million.
2: Okay. They sampled 807 consumers and 2,200 small business owners to come up with 50% of all consumers.
3: Sounds like radio ratings.
2: It does.
3: Oh, two people listen? That means you have 150,000 listeners.
2: It also said that Google, Reddit, and ChatGPT are more trustworthy.
3: Okay. These 800 people said that.
2: I guess what it said. 200 business owners. We'll say 1,000 people.
3: All right, we'll round up.
2: And they say the TikTok, they like TikTok because they feel like it's better recommendations. It feels more natural.
3: So that's why people get paid to advertise stuff through TikTok, though, because they make their sponsored ads and they make them sound more trustworthy.
2: Of course. I mean, you ask TikTok for a plumber, you get a guy unblocking a sink to a Drake remix.
3: Sure.
2: I mean,
3: well, let me ask you. You weren't one of these 1,000 people. Let's say you wanted a new umbrella for the poolside table. How are you going to find which one you want?
2: I'm
3: going to
2: use AI.
3: Okay, but is that different than a Google search, a TikTok search, a YouTube search for you?
2: Yes, because I can say I want this size. Well, I'll tell you what I am doing. It's kind of the same thing. I'm looking for chairs for the new podcast set.
3: Okay.
2: I have the dimensions. Well, first I went to ChatGPT and I said, analyze the sets for all the top podcasts and tell me what size chairs that they're using. And it analyzed Joe Rogan, Call Me Daddy, all the other ones, okay? And it came back and said, these are the size chairs that these people are using. And then I plugged those dimensions into ChatGPT and Gemini and said, find me these chairs.
3: Well, I don't see any chairs over there.
2: Because I haven't ordered them yet.
3: But you found one.
2: I found one.
3: Okay.
2: But now I'm negotiating because they're always back ordered. It doesn't matter what you want to buy in the furniture. It's like, that's going to be 6 to 8 weeks. I'm like, no, we don't understand.
3: You can get these in April 2027.
2: Yeah. Nice. Summer's here. 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
1: Okay.
0: And I was like, oh, I can't see where it is. And I was so afraid that like one of the dogs was going to lick it up. So I fired up ChatGPT and I put it in camera mode. And I said, find my earring on the floor. And I walked all around and he's like, I think I see it. I think I see it. And I was like,
1: did it find it?
0: Yes, it did.
1: Wow.
0: Amazing. All right. 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
4: ABC News, I'm Mike Dubusky. The suspect in yesterday's vehicle attack on a Berlin Pride parade is now dead after being shot by police, authorities say. The 21-year-old allegedly drove a van into a crowd of people exiting the event late yesterday, with witnesses saying he tried to stab some of them. One person was killed, 29 were wounded. 300,000 people in Europe are now under evacuation orders due to a growing wildfire threat in parts of France and Spain. And Democrats now have a new Senate nominee aiming to unseat Senator Susan Collins in Maine. Troy Jackson is a logger and veteran state politician and says voters are fed up.
8: They're frustrated, and I get that. I've been frustrated by politics a lot in my life. What I'm trying to do is make sure that they realize that this is about those issues that we all care about, and that this campaign is not about me. It's not about Graham. It's way bigger.
4: Today marks 100 days until the midterms. This is ABC News. After spending some time below $4 a gallon, gas prices are once again on the rise.
9: According to Gas Buddy, the national average for a gallon of regular gas is once again over $4, prices that are expected to keep rising. The cost of diesel, again over $5 a gallon.
10: To see prices reaching over $5, close to $6 is rough.
9: Gas prices in California are nearing $6 a gallon, the highest in the country. Prices, which experts say, given the hurricane season, war in Ukraine, and historic shortfalls in the U.S. Strategic Petroleum Reserves, could remain for a while. Dave Packer, ABC News, New York.
4: A controversial move in New York State to ban large gatherings. Rochester just banned crowds of 10 or more in public spaces after 11 p.m. without a permit over concerns about gun violence. The move comes after 7 people were shot and another was stabbed during 4th of July celebrations. I'm Mike Dubusky, ABC News.
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13: Now, the noon hour is wrapping up. Your drive's getting a little bit busy, nothing too serious. A little bit slow. Speeds down around 40 miles an hour eastbound I-70 between Havana and I-225. A little bit slow as well coming out of DIA on Pena between Tower Road down to 56th Avenue. But the big problem is really up in the high country, starting to get a little bit busy eastbound I-70 in pockets between Silverthorne and Idaho Springs.
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1: 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Okay. Because you're right. 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
8: ABC News, I'm Mike Dabusky. The man suspected to have driven a van into a crowd of people at a Berlin Pride parade yesterday has now been shot and killed, German authorities say. One person was killed in yesterday's ramming attack. 29 were wounded. The war in Iran is entering its 6th month, and lawmakers on both sides of the aisle are frustrated.
9: Congressman Mike Turner, Ohio Republican.
10: You know, Republicans, Democrats that are showing their frustration with how this war is being, this conflict is being prosecuted.
9: Also on ABC's This Week, Senator Chris Van Hollen, Maryland Democrat, says in March, President Trump said we won.
11: Why are Americans still getting killed? Why is the Strait of Hormuz still closed? Why are oil and gas prices going back through the roof again?
9: Having no strategy is unfair to the troops, says Van Hollen.
8: ABC's Chuck Sievertson. The war is expected to have a big impact on the midterm elections, especially as rising oil prices drive gas prices over $4 once again. This is ABC News. Powerful storms are making their way across the Pacific. ABC News meteorologist Samara Theodore has more on Hurricane Fausto, which is closing in on Hawaii.
12: Over the coming days, we are going to see it weaken, which is good news. Right now, the cone of uncertainty from the National Hurricane Center has shifted a little farther north. So hopefully this continues to stay north, really maybe just brushing them with some minor impacts. But nonetheless, we got to keep a close eye on it. There's still some time before it becomes definitive.
8: Meanwhile, officials in the Northwest say that wildfires have now burned through more than 1.1 million acres across Washington and Oregon as crews rush to contain several blazes there. The State Department now says it's aware of the case of a missing North Carolina woman, Elizabeth Waddell, who apparently disappeared while on vacation in Grenada. Authorities are asking anyone with information on her disappearance to come forward. And one person is in critical condition after gunfire erupted at a recreational area in Robinson County, Michigan. Mike Dabusky, ABC News.
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15: Well, now your drive is starting to get a little bit busy. We have two new crashes to report. One eastbound I-70 near Peoria. That one is backing up stop and go back to Central Park. Another one, I-225 southbound at Alameda. That's causing stop and go delays all the way back to 6th Avenue. Moderately heavy traffic as usual. Northern southbound 25 approaching Colfax getting into downtown. I'm Bill Jones.
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0: 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So you think that Bluetooth is just good for connecting and listening to music, right?
1: Yeah, of course.
0: Not? Some apps are using Bluetooth to figure out where you're located, how long you stay, who else is around. And then, of course, guess what? Is that they're selling that information
1: to the insurance companies
0: and anybody else that they can do it to build marketing profiles about you. The biggest ones that are doing this are like fitness apps, airline apps, shopping apps, basically apps.
1: If it starts with an A and ends with a P, tracking you.
0: So what you want to do is look at your Bluetooth settings and turn off anything that should not be using Bluetooth or that you're concerned about it having access. You know, there are just so many different ways that they just get in and get this information. It's just nuts.
1: It must be really valuable.
0: So if you haven't already, make sure that you sign up for my free newsletter. It's called The Current, and we cover topics like this every single day. Almost 1 million folks get my 5-star rated newsletter every single morning, and you can too. Sign up right now.
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4: ABC News, I'm Mike Dubosky. Democrats making their case to voters with now just 100 days to go until the midterm elections. In Pennsylvania, House Minority Leader Hakeem Jeffries appearing alongside Governor Josh Shapiro. Here's the PA governor.
8: With Democrats in the majority, we're going to work to reverse those cuts to SNAP, reverse those cuts to health care, and have real accountability for the corruption that we are seeing every day in Washington, D.C. That's what a Democratic Congress will give you.
4: Meanwhile, in Maine's Senate race, Troy Jackson, a longtime Democratic state lawmaker, will take over from Graham Plattner ahead of this fall's midterm. Israeli Prime Minister Benjamin Netanyahu heads to Washington this week for a meeting with President Trump. It'll be the first in-person meeting between the two men since February. And police in Germany have shot and killed the man who they suspect carried out a vehicle attack on a crowd of people at a pride parade yesterday. This is ABC News. Some 300,000 people are being told to evacuate across southern Europe as the wildfire threat there grows. ABC's Marcus Moore reports from the Foreign Desk.
9: Americans Tammy and Brendan Hutchinson living in a suburb of Bordeaux among the evacuees.
10: It escalated pretty quickly.
11: You could see the wind shift and it really got thick smoke and it was real, you know, a lot of ash falling out of the sky.
9: More firefighters arriving as they evacuated.
12: When we were leaving Bordeaux, there were caravans of fire trucks and military. They're sending in reinforcements from Paris.
9: Tour de France race officials say they will shorten the distance by a third on the last day so police can be diverted to assist regions in flames.
4: At least one person has died in Spain on account of those fires. Complicating matters, a heat wave is set to begin in France early this week. And police in Seattle are searching for two men who allegedly did a base jump off the Space Needle this weekend. I'm Mike Dubosky, ABC News.
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18: Oh, your Denver drive for Sunday, getting a little bit busy. We had a crash southbound I-25 at 38th Avenue with pretty serious injuries. We had backups for a while all the way back to 38th Avenue. Looks like that has been cleared and traffic is returning to normal. Another crash eastbound I-70 near Peoria has been cleared. We still have some pretty heavy traffic, though, in the area there. I'm Bill Jones.
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2: 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And our hosts are John Becker and Sarah Nugent-Knoll. They've got over 20 years combined experience in this business, helping their clients plan for the future. It's a holistic retirement planning approach. I'm Morgan Patrick. Absolute pleasure, as always, to jump on and hit these different topics, but also let our listeners know that there's going to be an opportunity to get on the calendar with Exact Wealth. No costs, no obligation. We'll tell you about those appointments. We open up 10 each week, and those 10 spots, no cost, no obligation. We'll tell you about those in just a little bit. So let's get into this, guys. And you kind of teased it for us, John, talking about that quiet window between that final paycheck when you are still at work, and there it is, and then the first required withdrawals from your retirement account as you enter into retirement. And there's some questions I've got for you, and we'll start with you on this one, John. What are the tax gap years, and I do the air quotes, and why can they matter so much after your work actually ends?
31: So as a reminder, the IRS rules generally require many retirement account owners to start taking out an RMD, which stands for required minimum distributions, at the age of 73. And again, this is applicable to any retirement account that you have not paid taxes on. So consider your 401ks. You have the pre-tax deduction going into your 401k. You're not paying any taxes on that. You're taking advantage of a tax break during those contributions. The same is true if you're a public teacher or if you work for a hospital, you have a 403b, the same thing. And then many of you listening have probably rolled a 401k or a pension or something away from the company into a traditional IRA. Again, no taxes paid on that distribution. But then again, you haven't paid the IRS their money, and guess who wants their money?
1: And there's no way around it. We get that question all the time. Do I have to pay it? Yes, you do.
31: Yeah.
2: Well, you don't. You don't have to pay it. You can get in big trouble.
1: If you want to mess with the IRS, I always say don't mess with the IRS. Like, they're watching every move. But if you want to go that route, then
31: it is a standard question we get.
1: It is. Yep.
31: Do I have to? It sounds like, you know, when I talk to my children about eating vegetables, I'm like, do I have to, Dad? I'm like, yes, you do. I'm like, it's not non-negotiable.
1: Yep.
31: So tax gap years again. So this may include, you know, the period, you know, once you stop working, right? When you stop having that regular paycheck coming in, but before, you know, your required minimum distributions at age 73. Social Security or pension income fully begin. Here's kind of an idea. I mean, you could, because normally you're going to be experiencing lower income years before you start taking out monies, et cetera. So what you could consider doing, and we'll kind of talk about this coming up, is maybe you look at doing a Roth conversion.
1: Yeah. Perfect
31: time to do if you have you lower your income and then suddenly, okay, now maybe I can't afford to pay that tax today to let that Roth portion grow tax deferred. You don't have to take any RMDs again if you have a Roth. So that might be something to consider.
2: Well, and that leads us to the next question. Nice intro, John, and I'll throw this one at Sarah. So those lower income years, what can retirees do while they're in that window?
1: So like John already mentioned, Roth conversions, it's the perfect time to do a Roth conversion. A lower income year, you're going to build up an account that you don't have to pay taxes on later on. Yeah, you have to pay taxes when you do the conversion, but later on when you go to make a distribution to yourself, you do not have to pay any more taxes. So great time to do those. Other things you can do, you can withdraw from other tax-deferred accounts, maybe one that's underperforming. It's going to help you reduce your IRMA surcharges. Again, IRMA surcharges. So when you go into Medicare, they look off the past 2 years of your income. So it's going to help you when you have a lower income year. It's going to help you reduce your IRMA surcharges for the following 2 years. What else?
3: We're going to talk about IRMA a little bit later on this session. But
1: not Hurricane Irma.
3: Not the...
1: Wait for it. Morgan's head popped up. He was excited.
4: Sound effects provided by...
1: But I think Roth conversions is the big one here. It's a great
3: Those people that were displaced from Hurricane Irma are still living in Houston? I mean, all those people that moved, they're still all there. It's a very busy place in Houston.
5: Well, here's another question for you. And John, if you wait until RMD age, and we're talking about, being flexible and having options, but if you wait until your RMD age, that can limit the flexibility that you have.
3: Yeah, so RMDs are generally taxable. So that we get this question a lot, or this idea from our clients. Hey, can I just roll this into another retirement account and it avoids paying RMDs? The answer is no. You have to pay RMDs. So if you do roll money into another account during your RMD years, you have to take your RMD out prior to transferring it. Because you will not get a notice from that other company, by the way, until the following year. And so that is a mistake that a lot of folks have made. They said, well, I just rolled my stuff to another account, but then they forget that they have to take their RMD. So you must take your RMD. The other thing, too, is the required withdrawal comes first before optional Roth conversion planning. So you have to take your RMD, and then you can say, all right, now I want to do a Roth conversion. So any Roth conversion portion that you take does not count towards your RMD. That's another question we get a lot, because they think they can take advantage of what they consider as a loophole, but that the IRS will not let that one slide by. So the reason we're talking about this is you don't want to wait till the last minute.
5: No.
3: I guess that's kind of what we're talking about. You don't want to wait till the 24th hour to say, okay, really good idea. I've heard about Roth conversions for the past 7-10 years. Mm-hmm. I think I'm going to do it now. It can create just a massive nightmare if we wait to the last minute to do it.
5: Well, it's important to have a strategy, and we're giving you an opportunity to get on the calendar with Exact Wealth and talk about that strategy. And the appointments we open up through this radio program are no cost, no obligation. If you saved $100,000 towards your retirement, these strategies are going to work best for you. Again, the 10 positions are right there. They're waiting on you. They do fill up fast. How do you grab one? You call this number, 800-326-5688. That's 800-326-5688. Or you can also text EXACT to 600-700, claim one of the spots, and come on in and talk about it. And we're having this discussion about those tax gap years and asking, our professionals these pretty pointed questions. And Sarah, the next one is to you. How does Social Security timing connect to this tax gap planning?
1: It all goes back to having a plan, like which account do you pull from first? Should I draw Social Security at 62? Should I wait till 65 or full retirement age at 67? Or should I delay it till 70? You need to have a plan on where you're going to draw income from to have that guaranteed income so you can live a comfortable life. And then that goes hand in hand with your tax planning.
5: So here's a question, guys, and I think we're all guilty of this. When it's tax time, a couple months away from April, we get our paperwork together, we go see the CPA, and that's it, right? We just wait until next year. We're relieved. We paid for that relief, obviously, to get them prepared, but there's no strategy. So what mistakes happen when people only focus on this year's tax bill, John?
3: Well, what happens is you get blindsided. I think that's the thing, because you have your tax laws. Things are changing all the time. That landscape is changing. There are probably bills that were passed 2-3 years ago that are now coming into fruition. And if you don't have that constant drip from your CPA or from your advisor, any source to say, hey, here's some ideas of how you can save on taxes. Here are some things you need to be considering. What are the rules? Have any of the rules changed? Those things become very important. And what happens is if we don't pay attention to those things, suddenly you're going to get blindsided, like you get T-boned by, a car accident, and you're like, what hit me? And how come I didn't see that one coming? And so paying attention to this stuff is terribly important, especially when you're going into that phase of a fixed income. Mm-hmm. You don't want any surprises. You actually want to get ahead of it to say, hey, I'm preparing for the, for an increased tax bill or whatever it may be. Or, hey, I've got my ducks in a row, and in case that happens, I'm ready. That's the biggest message here when it comes to these tax gap year conversations.
5: Yeah, you're not just prepping, right? You're strategizing and working with professionals and mapping this out, coordinating with a CPA. You know, these are steps that you can take. And this is being proactive. Opportunity right now to get on the calendar with Exact Wealth. John, walk us through the appointment.
3: Yes, if you text us or call us or send us an email through our website, we're going to go through your particular scenario. You're going to get that personalized review that you deserve. 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
5: 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It's a holistic retirement planning approach. I'm Morgan Patrick. Pleasure to jump on. And through the course of the show, we do open up 10 appointments each week, and these are complimentary. You're not paying for it. You're not obligated to become a client. It's a great way to test drive Exact Wealth and see if you're on track for said retirement. And again, no costs, no obligation. We are here to help. So let's get into this, guys. And Sarah, you're up first. Medicare premiums. I mean, it can change because of income from 2 years ago, and that means one good tax year can quietly become a higher health care bill later. So why should higher income retirees understand the Medicare income related monthly adjustment amount?
1: I mean, because it's coming out of your pocket. I mean, it could range anywhere from the standard Part B premium is $202.90 this year. It does tend to go up each year. But it can go all the way up to $689.90, depending on your income level. And that's a big chunk, especially if there's two of you on Medicare and you're both paying that for Part B, and you're looking at almost $1,400 if you're in that bracket. So very important to pay attention to these. I actually had a client who was a teacher. She was just getting ready to retire, going on Part B. She assumed that her premium was the $202.90. And it was not, because her husband is still working and he makes a lot of money. I think it was like the 527.50 bracket or whatever. But she was very surprised by that, because all of her friends were just like, nope, Part B is 202.90. It is what it is. That's what it is for everybody. And it's not. So don't let that surprise you, because that, when you're doing your retirement planning, you need to put that into your budget. How much is my Part B? Is it going to go down next year? Is it going to go up next year? Because it looks back at your past 2 years.
3: So it's probably like, you know, in those scenarios, to look at the numbers to say, if I stayed on my spouse's insurance, is it more advantageous versus paying, you know, whatever the Part B premium is? And then after that, like, are you going to do, you know, a Med Advantage plan or Medigap plan, et cetera? So always look at those numbers.
1: Yep.
3: That'll help you.
1: And she did actually go on her spouse's plan, because they were both surprised by that. But yeah.
5: I mean, and again, you know, understanding kind of where you are and having a strategy as you're moving forward, and having professionals that you can bounce these questions off of. If you have questions, you know, get in touch. And also, you know, you're working with an advisor. These conversations, you're going to have them, because it's all part of strategizing for your retirement. So let me ask you this, John. What income can accidentally, oops, trigger IRMA?
3: So here's the number to remember. If you're over by $1, then over the IRMA threshold, then it will move you up to a higher premium tier. $1, a Happy Meal price.
1: No, they don't care.
3: So wait, Happy Meals aren't $1
1: anymore. Oh, gosh, yeah. No.
3: $1. So that, again, so what they're looking at is your modified adjusted gross income, which Social Security defines as adjusted gross income plus tax-exempt interest. So consider these things capital gains, right? If you sell a house, which is very common for people if they relocate, if it's not your primary house especially, there's no capital gain. You know, you have to pay all the capital gains. You do have some leeway, $250,000, you know, per spouse on your primary residence if you sell it. But that could be selling stocks. You could be selling other things as well. Roth conversions, right? We just talked about that in the previous session. That could also increase your earned income for the year, but we talked about doing that when your income is lower. Very, very, you know, large IRA withdrawals, rental income, you sell a business, all that stuff matters. All of it does. And so that is, again, going right back to the importance of making sure you're on the same page with your CPA to make sure that if you make such moves, how is that going to have an effect on your other areas financially?
5: It's important to be on top of it and coordinate everything, have that plan in place. And Sarah, so surcharges, how large can the surcharge actually be?
1: So the surcharge can range anywhere from $81.20 all the way up to $487 per month additional on top of the $202.90. So again, it depends on your income tier, If you just, you can just Google IRMA brackets 2026 or IRMA brackets 2027, and you can look at what tier you're in, whether you're single, married, and you can see the Part B premium and see where you're at. And again, those that surcharges doesn't include what you're paying also for whether you're on an Advantage plan or a Med Sup plan. So there's additional cost with that. Just that doesn't cover everything. Keep that in mind.
5: So let me ask you this, John. And can you appeal this? I mean, can you appeal IRMA after you get into retirement?
3: Sure can. First of all, let's remind people what IRMA stands for. So it's income-related monthly adjustment amount. Okay, IRMAA. So those of you that are going to Google it, it's so that way you can get to the right place. The answer is yes, you can. So there's certain events that you may appeal. I'm not saying you'll win, but you can. So that includes work reduction, work stoppage, if you get a divorce, marriage, or even death of a spouse. And so that happened to one of our radio listeners that came in. And her husband had passed away.
1: Yeah.
3: And had received some sort of lump sum from him passing away,
1: his pension or something. Yeah.
3: And it skyrocketed, again, anything over $1. So it could have been an increase of $1.50, but it was more than that. And she didn't understand it. And we were able to put her in touch with one of our trusted CPAs. And kind of assess the situation, and from what I understand, she was able to file the appeal to Social Security. So hopefully that helps her. But the answer is yes, you can.
5: Tell you these questions, there are a lot of them, and you really need to really look at your bigger picture. I like to call it that 10,000 foot view of what you want out of retirement, but understand there are a lot of puzzle pieces that go into it. 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Get to know John, Sarah, and their team. And if you want to roll forward, you certainly can, because the appointments are no cost. And I do say this, no obligation, meaning you're not obligated to become a client, and John and Sarah and their team, not obligated to take you as a client. This is to see if it's a good fit. And if it is, and both sides want to roll forward, you certainly can. All right, final question, Sarah, on why does IRMA and just planning for IRMA matter for couples?
1: We kind of went over this earlier. I mean, because the surcharge is based on both spouses. It's not just one. Both of you are going to pay that surcharge. So that's, I mean, that could be a big chunk of your retirement income out the door just for Part B. So very important to take that in consideration when you're doing your planning. They look at your filing status, your spouse's age, Roth conversions, gains, any pension income. All of that goes into consideration when they're doing the IRMA surcharges.
5: To be on top of it, have a strategy. And if you've got questions, grab one of our appointments. John, kind of walk us through. They call, what happens?
3: 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We're going to sit down with you, go through your particular situation. 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And help give you recommendations if you need any estate planning done, such as a will or a trust. The goal, go into retirement stress-free. You've worked hard. You deserve it.
31: We believe that you need to go off into the sunset and enjoy all the things that you've dreamt of doing in retirement, and you'll have myself and Sarah Nugent-Knoll in your corner along the way. 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
5: 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All right, so let's get into this. Helping a grandchild with education can feel like one of the most meaningful uses of your money. Now, the planning challenge is making the gift generous, but also flexible and safe for the grandparents for their own retirement. Think about that. How many times have we said the turbulence example for you when you fly and they go through the safety measures, and what do they tell you to do if we hit turbulence and the mask comes out of the ceiling? You put the mask on yourself first so you can help others. If you don't do that, you're going to be on the floor of the plane and not helping anybody. So same thing goes for retirement. Make sure you're taking care of yourself first. So, John, why should retirees pressure test a portfolio after, say, let's say strong market gains?
31: So, interesting article, MarketWatch. I think it's titled U.S. Stock Market Exposure to AI and Concentration. So their report stipulates that the top 10 companies made up about 36% of the S&P 500 index capitalization. And so, again, the S&P is it's widely followed index. Most people know the S&P. They hear the S&P is up, it's down, et cetera. So it's an index of large U.S. companies, but it's not equally spread across every stock or sector. And so when folks get to participate in high returns, right? So the market does extremely well, S&P indexes really well. They're very grateful. And the biggest question is, well, is this going to continue, right? Because a lot of folks fall in love with it after they see a good return, but things go up and things go down. Okay, so that's the question is always going to be is this the right place to be in 100% of the time? And the answer is going to be no. It's not going to be the right place every single time. You cannot fall in love with one stock. And we talk about that. And if someone said, hey, I've had this IBM stock forever or whatever the stock may be, you got to make sure that there's going to be

0: types of conversations. And the appointments we open up are no cost. They're no obligation. Stay tuned for that. So, Sarah, concentration risk, you know, what is it when someone owns like broad market funds?
1: I mean, broad market funds are made up of mutual funds and ETFs that invest in large, diversified group of stocks or bonds, rather than just focusing on one single industry or one sector or one company. So it's a good thing to have, but I mean, if that's all you have, if you have all your eggs in one basket, me and John always talk about the three bucket strategy. Bucket one, guaranteed lifetime income. Bucket two, short-term CDs, mutual funds, anything you can access for emergencies. And then bucket three is where you might have these broad market funds, something you're looking for growth, long-term investments, those kind of things, things you have in the market.
2: Well, a lot of people really jumped on the AI tech.
1: Oh, yeah.
3: Too. Yeah.
2: You hear AI, all these companies spending billions of dollars on their AI infrastructure. And the common thought is, oh, well, if all these big companies such as Google and Apple and all these companies are investing all this money in AI, well, I should be investing in AI too. The problem is we don't know.
1: We
2: don't know who's going to win the race. We don't know which is the best AI company or outfit, or some people are investing in the infrastructure for AI, et cetera. We just don't know. It's a big unknown. But a lot of people have thrown a ton of their monies directly in that, hoping to hit that grand slam.
1: Yeah, what was Elon Musk's one he just came out with? Do you remember what it was called? I haven't heard anything since it actually came out, honestly.
2: No, I don't.
1: But it was all the rage of the news for a while there, and then it kind of, I haven't heard.
2: Way
1: much.
2: To put me on the spot there, sir.
1: I don't know. Before I asked the question, I should have known what it was.
0: Well, I mean, but Sarah brings up a really good point. John, you too. It just seems like we're chasing it. Back during the dot-com bubble. I mean, everybody wanted to be a part of it. They didn't want to miss out, that fear of missing out, and people stayed in too long, or they weren't diversified. They had it all in a very concentrated area, and when the bubble popped, I mean, it absolutely crushed people. So, I mean, these are things to really think about when it comes to your portfolio, when it comes to possibly your current strategy. And again, this is revisiting. This is not a set it and forget it. I mean, this is your future. And the opportunity to grab one of the appointments with Exact Wealth right here in Denver and come on in and talk about it. And not only that, it's like a test drive because you're not going to pay for it. 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All right, so, John, sequence of returns, we hear it all the time, but the risk, it's a little different after retirement starts.
2: Yeah, and real quick, I just took advantage of Googling.
1: SpaceX.
2: I
1: did too, yeah.
2: That's Elon Musk's company, but that's
1: another, and big, big AI company, yeah.
2: Sequence of returns. This can be a challenge. So just again, paint this picture for a minute. You just got done working, and the first thing on your mind is, I'm going to go on a vacation, or I'm going to go do this. I'm going to go spend money here, do X, Y, and Z. So typically, retirees spend more money, a larger percentage of money than they normally would in the first, you know, first or second years of retirement. Like the honeymoon phase of retirement is what we call it. Now, the challenge can be is you take all this money out and then the market drops. And your advisor said take out 5% from your portfolio to live on, to supplement your Social Security, et cetera, et cetera. And then let the market rebound, and you need more than a 5% return again. You need probably like a 12% return to get back to even. But now factor in if the market crashes, right? Now you're going to be in a pickle because your balance just went down. And you didn't recoup any of the monies you took out. And you could then be in danger of running out of money. And this is not meant to be a threat. It's a possibility. Right, it's a possibility. Imagine you're still working for 1 minute and you're getting a paycheck of $5,000 a month. You're very comfortable, right? It's coming in, but then all of a sudden you get an email and it says your boss says you're done.

0: you have 13 more months of payments coming your way. Good luck. You would go into panic mode. Now imagine you're retired and you have a portfolio of 300, 400, 500 grand and you're taking money out. And then the market plummets. You do some basic math and then you're like, uh-oh, if I keep taking X amount every month with zero returns, I only have money for X amount of months. And that's how Sarah and I can help you. That's how we help. We help redirect your 401k IRAs, put it into a vehicle that provides guaranteed lifetime income, no matter what happens in the stock market, no matter if you outdraw the money, and it eliminates that one fear that everyone has today. Will I outlive my money?
1: And we talk about it every single week. And you hear John and you hear Sarah, and I chime in. You know, having peace of mind, having confidence as you move towards your retirement date, as you move through your retirement, knowing, you know what? I have a plan. You know, I have guaranteed income. I have the confidence that I'm going to not only just be in retirement, I'm going to enjoy retirement. I mean, think about that. That's peace of mind. We talk about it each week. The opportunity to come in and meet with Exact Wealth, meet with John, meet with Sarah and their team, it is right now. Sarah, walk us through. If they call or text us, what's going to happen?
2: 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So what are you waiting for? Pick up the phone and get on our calendar.
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1: 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I'm Morgan Patrick. Stay tuned. We've got opportunities for you to get on the calendar with Exact Wealth. No cost, no obligation appointment. See if you're on track for your future, your retirement. So these are scenarios. John, we'll start with you, and we'll kind of roll through these. Sarah, feel free to jump on in. But these happen all over the country. We've gathered a handful, and we'll start with this one. We have a taxable brokerage account with large gains. Do we sell before retirement or wait until the income drops?
0: Gosh, it's all about timing. Couple things. So 2026 long-term capital gains brackets include, I think, a 0% bracket for some taxpayers based off your taxable income. Not sure if this would apply for this particular situation. So you got to consider a couple things. You know, what is your current taxable income? And this comes from all types of sources. This is, you know, rental income, dividend income, capital gains income, whatever it may look like, Social Security. You know, are you taking Social Security? Wait, delaying Social Security? Will this impact our Medicare IRMA, which we spent a little bit of time talking about today? State taxes. Are there any available losses? I think that's a big one. Can you sell some stocks that underperform that you could write claim on your tax return? So this, I would say, without getting too specific, because we don't really know, it's probably a planning opportunity. Mm-hmm. And the goal really in this scenario is just choosing the right tax year with intentionality, and to make sure that you've dotted your I's and crossed your T's to know exactly what the expectation or the outcome, is going to look like. Again, selling everything at once, it can create a very different result than spreading gains across the years. So that is a CPA question. A CPA with your advisor in the corner, so that take the advice from the CPA, and the CPA can then.
2: And then it goes, do you need the money? Do you not? Are you going to reinvest it? There's a lot of unknowns.
0: Yeah,
1: but have a strategy. It's a very good point. Just doing it to do it, that could be harmful to your plan for retirement. So make sure you have a strategy there. Again, these are scenarios. They happen all over the country. We're throwing them at our advisors to see what they would do. And remember this, too. You may hear a scenario that's kind of in the neighborhood of maybe something that you're going through. But always remember, you are unique. All right. Your situation completely customized to you. So you need a strategy that is the same, meaning customized, meaning personal, taking into account all your puzzle pieces, and you formulate that. You do that over time. It's not something where you snap your fingers and it just happens. You need to plan for this. All right. So here's the next scenario. And Sarah, you can start us off. I got an IRMA letter after a one-time income spike. Do I just pay it? Or is there anything to review?
2: If you're just tuning in, maybe you missed our section on IRMA. IRMA is a surcharge that Medicare will charge you based on your bracket of income for the prior 2 years. So, again, they look at the prior 2 years of your income, and they will either increase your Part B premium or have the regular 202, I think 202.90. You can file at SSA 44 if you feel like maybe there was a divorce, a marriage, maybe it's wrong, a death or a death of a spouse, any qualified life-changing event, you can definitely apply for it. Now, I don't know if they're going to approve it or not, but it's definitely worth it if you feel like there's something that's not right on their end. Definitely apply for it.
1: So scenarios, again, they come from all walks of life, and a lot of these are going to be centered around our subject matter today, and of course that one was IRMA. If you received that letter because of an income spike, that's a scenario that you might be living right now. But again, you need something customized to you. You need to coordinate with your current advisor and your CPA, and if you are just riding this out, and you're sitting on a portfolio and you've got a CPA, you might want to think about strategizing. You might want to think about future planning as you move towards your retirement date. All right, so John, we'll start you with this one. Our portfolio, here's the scenario. Our portfolio has grown because of a handful of tech names. Done well. Are we diversified enough for our retirement?
0: It depends what it looks like for you. So we're going to go back to the three bucket strategy. So it can be if you have some of these other areas handled. First and foremost, bucket one is your guaranteed income. Social Security, pension. If there's a hole, if there's a gap, then you reallocate monies from your portfolio to an income generating plan, and that satisfies bucket number one. Okay, that is what most people are looking for today, is to make sure they have enough guaranteed income. Bucket number two, short term. So these are short term holds, bonds, CDs, dividend yielding mutual funds, et cetera, something you can access money to for any emergency purposes, et cetera. I guess you can go savings in there as well, CDs, et cetera. And then bucket three is for growth. So if you have those buckets number one, bucket number two satisfied, then I would say sure. If you want to roll the dice and lean on these certain companies or sectors, right, that you've seen some growth on, you know, whether it's AI or tech or whatever it may be, great. But you just got to remember, like, they're only focused on a few of the top 10 companies that you're, there is some exposure here for you. You might not see some of the growth if you had a more diverse portfolio in your bucket three.
1: 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Sarah, to you. Here's the scenario. My spouse wants to delay Social Security, but I hate the idea of spending cash while we wait. Is a bridge strategy reckless at this point?
2: So delaying Social Security, we talk about this probably every other show or every show, can definitely increase your benefits 8% each year past full retirement age of 67. So waiting is a benefit because you're giving yourself that 8% raise every year you wait. And it's also important to take in consideration when there's two of you, the spouse, because when one of you passes away, the spouse receives the higher benefit. So I like the idea of the spouse wanting to wait. Maybe he's trying to take care of his wife. There are ideas to help bridge that, where you say you're going to get money from Social Security, but you're not ready to take it. You have a 401k or an IRA. You can roll that into something that's going to give you a guaranteed lifetime income stream for the rest of your life and will help you delay Social Security. So it'll give you another income payment while you're waiting for Social Security to kick in. So you get that extra 8% each year. So definitely there's ideas out there that John and I would love to go over with you. If this is your situation or just want to review it and see if you should wait or not, pick up the phone.
1: All right. There you go. 800-326-5688. Grab one of the appointments or text EXACT to 600-700. Final scenario to John, and then we'll get those appointments up and ready to go. Here's the scenario. I'm the organized spouse, and I worry my family would be lost if something happened to me. What should I write down first?
2: Everything. I mean, passwords, every account you have.
0: The simple way is, and there's apps out there that you can probably download for free that you can organize all your stuff on an app. But then again, some people are kind of nervous about doing that through those platforms. Create an Excel spreadsheet that are, you know, you're the owner, and then you invite your spouse to it and just put everything, right? The name of the company, the account number, the phone number, if there's an advisor, like the amounts, et cetera, put everything there. So your retirement accounts, your mortgage, and, you know, we obviously know mortgages get sold from here and there. Bank accounts, who are you banking with? Bank account numbers, life insurance, companies, account numbers, beneficiaries, all that stuff. Put it all there. If you do utilize online banking and online, you know, stuff, please, please put the website, put the username, the password. And I would go through with probably review this at least maybe twice a year. Right? So my wife and I, we update ours every quarter because numbers change, right? So we go and we update things. And that way we're all on the same page. If you don't, it could be a nightmare.
2: I've seen it.
0: Yeah. I mean, I think you personally went through it.
2: Yep.
0: It sucks because you got to really dig through the closet and try and find every single thing. And you're going to miss stuff because you're not going to be in the know.
2: Yep.
0: Especially as children. We don't know 100% what our parents are doing.
1: And the clock speeds up, man. The older you get, I mean, it really starts to speed up. So having, you know, not just strategy, but knowing where everything is huge. So again, have those conversations. Sarah, we've got spots on the calendar. Walk us through the appointment.
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12: ABC News, I'm Mike Dubusky. 100 days to go now before the midterms. House Minority Leader Hakeem Jeffries rallying with Governor Josh Shapiro in Pennsylvania today. Israeli Prime Minister Benjamin Netanyahu is headed to Washington this week to meet with President Trump. He's also scheduled to attend the funeral of the late Senator Lindsey Graham. After a confrontation with police, German authorities now say the man suspected of carrying out a deadly vehicle attack on a crowd of people at a Pride event in Berlin yesterday is dead. ABC News foreign correspondent Brick Clennett.
13: Police say that officers fired at the man after he rushed towards them with a knife and that he died at the scene. Now, that's in the western part of the city in Spandau, and it followed a massive search operation to find this suspect. Authorities saying that all signs indicate that it was an Islamist terror attack and that the suspect did have a criminal history.
12: One person was killed in the ramming incident yesterday. This is ABC News. About 100 million people in the U.S. are under some form of heat alert this afternoon, with triple-digit temperatures today in the desert southwest, all through parts of the Rockies, the Plains, and the Dakotas. But it's not all about the heat.
4: The rain's not quite done for the south. This time, we're talking to low country. Charleston, Brunswick, elevated flash flood risk. I will say it's wrapping up, but still some rain nonetheless. As a result, we do have this elevated flash flood risk. And I know there's a lot of spots down there that can flood easily, so be very mindful and careful.
12: ABC News meteorologist Samara Theodore. One person is in critical condition and four others were wounded after gunfire erupted at a recreational area in Robinson County, Michigan overnight. Police say the suspect there is in custody. Early this morning in Chicago, at least six people were injured when an assailant opened fire on a crowd there. I'm Mike Dubusky, ABC News.
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19: Well, unless you're heading to or coming back from the airport, the drive around town looking great. We are seeing some moderately heavy traffic in pockets southbound on Pena Boulevard between E-470 down to Green Valley Ranch. And the speed ranges between a moderate and heavy eastbound I-70 between Peoria and Pena Boulevard. Up in the high country, we have a crash eastbound I-70 right there at Georgetown. That's causing some serious delays in the area. I'm Bill Jones.
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7: What a week. You've got AI systems going rogue, guys getting slapped in the head for not standing at the anthem at a ball game. Plus, the Smithsonian Institution has been taken over by the forces of woke Marxism, but the Trump administration's fighting back.
6: If you like our stuff, we do a lot of it, 20 hours every single week, and you can find it in podcast form at Armstrong and Getty On Demand. 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
8: There is a record high in America's NILF population, which stands for Not in Labor Force. Disappointing Grant Plattner, who thought it stood for Nazis I'd Like to F***.
7: Wow. Yeah, they're calling it Hot NILF Summer, Jack. Not in labor force. The percentage of men not in the labor force of working age is like the highest it's ever been.
6: I feel
7: since
6: like
7: the Great Depression.
6: I feel like you need to come up with a different acronym. It's too distracting.
7: I didn't think you need to grow up.
6: Graham Plattner thought. Why it isn't a bigger conversation that we have so many young, healthy men not working, that's not a crisis, I don't know.
7: I think because a lot of Americans aren't aware of it, and one political party says, yes, now they're totally dependent on us, and they will always, always vote for us.
6: So we got a lot of different stuff for you today, as we mentioned earlier. Heather Myers touched on the fact that there was a press conference yesterday from the federal government getting into some of the fraud that is going on specifically in Minnesota and California. I'm sure it's all over the country. California is king, though, just like we're number one or number 50 in everything. And it's always the bad number, whichever it is, depending on how they're ranking it. Like we're number one for fraud, but number 50 for education, that sort of thing. With some of the examples, lots of dead people registered in Minnesota specifically. 3,000 dead people. They had to kick off the roll, stuff like this. In-home supportive services in California jumped at twice the national growth rate across the country as people have figured out, oh, if you claim somebody, you're taking care of someone. Nobody checks on that, and you can get a check constantly, and I'm sure that's true. Who's going to come to your house and verify that you're taking care of somebody who's sick? But here's the one I wanted to bring up just because I don't quite understand what this is. An explosive growth in skin substitutes and wound care. Do you have any idea what that is? No. Congressional hearings highlighted a 7,100%. That's a big spike in Medicare, Medicaid claims for skin substitutes in wound care over the last 6 years, going from $200 million a year to almost $15 billion. People are soaking the federal taxpayer for wound care. Officials detailed cases where providers billed for repeated, clinically unnecessary applications were charged for high-end graft products that were never actually applied to patients. So they just found a particular aspect of our healthcare system to bill on, and then I guess other people, how did you get so much money? Wounds. Claim you need a skin graft, nobody checks, and then got out of hand. And but you know, you'll crack down on this one, and it'll be a different one. Toenail fungus, claim it's toenail fungus. You know, whatever it is, and you get federal money for it.
7: God, the size, the scope of the fraud. You can't comprehend these amounts of money,
6: no,
7: and yet they're squandered, and there aren't even checks,
6: right?
7: Or there haven't been until now. This is the perfect example of Trump makes me insane, but my gosh, the administration is doing some great things.
6: If there's one thing I could get going across America for lefties would be convincing them to care about waste, because you're the people that actually care about the downtrodden. You want money for the downtrodden? It's being stolen. So stop it from being stolen and give it to the downtrodden. Get right. lefties to care about this, but for some reason you can't.
7: Yeah, yeah. Well, I'm glad they're cracking down.
6: I'm going to try to build a government for wound care today, see if I can get mine.
7: Handful of all other stories. Is anybody following the judges blocking the Paramount Warner antitrust, the merger thingy? It's absolutely ridiculous. This judge has ruled that, no, if Paramount Skydance buys Warner Brothers, then that will not be nearly enough. They'll have a combined 27% market share for wide-release theatrical distribution, movie theaters. Excuse me, sneezing, which actually is less than the percentage Disney has right now. But we're in a new era of bipartisan, you've got to bribe the government to let you do business. And it's ridiculous.
6: Yeah.
7: It's just, hey.
6: I never read the second sentence of those stories because.
7: Yeah. I just, and the idea that movie theaters is the movie industry right now. Or the entertainment industry right now is practically hilarious. It's like saying roller rinks or, I don't know, the entire sports industry in America. It's just not true anymore. Anyway, stop it. Stop it. Free markets, friends. Let's see. What else do we have? Oh, I just read this. Tesla, which is simplifying its car business and de-emphasizing its car business, has fewer models in its lineup than it has in years. It's given a lot of ground to Chinese competition, Chinese electric cars. It still is valued at greater than the next 37 car makers combined.
6: Wow, I did not know that.
7: Yeah. Tesla's held the title of the world's most valuable automaker for several years, even as its sales have cooled off, as we were just describing.
6: Yeah, it's a confusing car company because they stopped making their flagship model, the Tesla S model. They stopped making it 2 years ago.
7: Investors continue to bet on Tesla's ability to deliver truly self-driving vehicles and humanoid robots, though. So is it a car company or is it just a technology slash machines company? Clearly the latter.
6: And people are invested. So I don't feel like there's a hunger for the self-driving car. I never hear anybody talk about it. I don't know. I don't think I know a single person other than me who does it on a regular basis. I do it every day. I did it all the way to work today. I was checking my texts and doing all kinds of stuff while my car drove me. But I don't know anybody else that talks about it.
7: I saw a Cadillac ad the other night that was touting their self-driving
6: features. Lots of ads, not actual people, though, that tell me that they do it. I don't know one in my life.
7: I don't either.
6: I'm the only one. I might be the only person in America who's actually using self-driving technology. I don't know.
3: You even sit in the back seat, right?
6: Yeah, I don't. But so I don't know if there's a hunger for this. So you can perfect it all you want, Elon. I'm not sure people want it.
7: Yeah, I think it may be one of those Steve Jobsian things where I hate when I use the word things. There's always a better word than things. My English teacher in high school taught me that.
6: Stuff is a good word.
7: That's an excellent word. S. Just that's a stupid S. Is this a Steve Jobsian phenomenon where people don't know what they want until you give it to them?
6: It was for me.
7: And then they love it.
6: It was for me. I had no desire for a self-driving car, and now I use it every single time I get in my car. But like I said, I don't know anybody else.
7: Now, we've got a couple of AI headlines for you. Maybe we'll group those together. Let's see. Those are all that. I want to get to why Israel is setting out the latest bombing campaign at some point.
6: I want to tell you about Hunter Biden's painting career. He's trying to revive it. Got an interesting detail about that we can tell you about after Rough Greens for your dogs.
7: People are not buying stock in that. 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
6: Do you call Candace Owens, Tucker Carlson, those people far-right commentators?
4: I have referred to them that way. I'm not sure it's a thoroughly thorough description.
6: I don't, and I don't think I will. It's just too misleading. They're far. What the hell are they? But I wouldn't call them right. I don't know what they are.
4: Yeah, we're very horseshoey these days with your way out there conspiracy theory, the Jew haters.
6: Well, the New York Post calls them right anyway. And Hunter Biden has been on a media blitz campaign using these kinds of far-right influencers, Candace Owens and others.
4: Yeah, who have he was on with Nick Fuentes the other day, I believe, yeah.
6: Right. You're going to call him right? I can't believe the New York Post calls him right. That is like, I can see the New York Times saying that to discredit people who are right by calling Nick Fuentes. I'm not, I consider myself right. I'm not going to put myself in the same category as Nick Fuentes and Candace Owens, though. Anyway, getting away from that, Hunter's going on to these shows where they welcome him on to try to get his painting career going again, among other things, because as we've mentioned many times, the Biden family is broke.
4: Bingo.
6: That's why Jill wrote a book. That's why Joe wrote a book and is about to do a media campaign and everything like that. According to the operations manager of the Hunter Biden studio, is there an operations manager or does Hunter answer the phone in an accent?
4: What are the operations exactly?
6: That's what I'm thinking. I'm thinking Hunter answers the phone in an operations manager for Hunter Biden's art something.
4: Yeah.
6: Biden is selling, for instance, a painting called Watchers. I'm looking at it right now, and it's pretty cool. He does have some talent. I know lots of people that can do this, so I don't know what it's worth. Anyway, he's trying to sell it for $54,000. Here's the most interesting thing, and that's the crazy thing about art. You can price it whatever the hell you want. No, sure. Nobody can stop you from saying this is worth $200 or $20,000 or $200,000. Who's to arbitrate that? He wants $54,000 for these paintings that he's advertising, and every sale includes a private video call with Hunter in which he speaks personally about the painting.
4: Ah, oh, that's beautiful.
6: If I were
4: that's a nice little add-on.
6: If I were like crazy rich, where $54,000 didn't matter to me, I would so buy one of these paintings just for the video call with Hunter, just to mess with him.
4: Yeah, as you may know, I like art. I've bought a fair amount of original art. I'm not an investor or a high budget guy at all.
6: Are you a Mandarin?
4: I don't think so.
6: Okay.
4: I don't feel like one. what was I saying? But I've looked at, high-ish dollar art enough to know if the artist is known, then you jump up in price.
6: Of course.
4: You've got unknown artists. You've got, I know that name. And then you've got famous artists. And if it's a famous artist, you can't afford it. Well, Hunter Biden isn't really famous for his art, but he's absolutely famous. If you say, this is a Hunter Biden original, people will go, oh, my God. Now, at some point, that could translate into, people think, it's collectible. It's a little bit of novelty, but it's huge name recognition. His art might actually, in the weird world that is art, it might actually be worth, what he's asking for it.
6: So I buy the piece of art. I jump on the video call with Hunter. And I say,
9: hey, Esther.
6: I say, hey, I got the art in the mail. I hung it in my hallway. Really, really enjoyed it. I look at it every time I walk by. So why were you carrying the gun while you're walking around naked in the hotel room? Were you, is that in case somebody broke in, or was it a sex game thing, or what's with the gun?
4: Were you trying to like take on all seven deadly sins at once, or what?
6: Does it turn you on to have a gun in your hand while you're naked?
4: Yeah,
6: and why did you videotape yourself? It seems like a bad idea. Did you know the videos were on the laptop when you dropped them off at the repairman shop and you were just hoping he wouldn't say anything or what?
4: He'd say, dude, I was so wasted. I don't remember anything. Do you want to talk about art?
6: No, I don't want to talk about art. I want to talk about you in the bathtub with that cigarette in your mouth. Why did you put these pictures? Who's taking pictures and selfies of themselves like that?
4: That's a legitimate question.

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13: An unprecedented hack by an AI company, in this case ChatGPT, that has been predictable and predicted, but it's the worst one of these that's happened yet. It's exactly like gain-of-function research with viruses, where they make the worst viruses they possibly can to study them, but every once in a while they escape and make everybody sick, which makes you wonder, well, since the bad thing didn't happen on its own, didn't we just cause the bad thing to happen? And that's exactly what happened with this ChatGPT thing. I was reading the New York Times article about it. They do their work. All the companies do this in what they call the sandbox. It's a controlled environment where they have their chat bot, in this case, ChatGPT, OpenAI, doing its best to hack
14: it's just,
13: things.
14: Just to clear, it's OpenAI. It's not ChatGPT.
13: You're right.
14: It's their state-of-the-art frontier AI model.
13: Yeah. They keep mentioning the company behind ChatGPT because most of us only use the chatbots. But OpenAI. And in the sandbox, what they do is they have their AI model doing its best to try to hack stuff, but they try to keep it in a controlled environment. Well, in this case, it broke free, got onto the internet, and actually hacked into a company and wreaked all kinds of havoc.
14: It found a way to get online. What?
13: It got online and hacked this company called Hugging Face. So first of all, one of the analysts in the New York Times said, and this is just like what I just said about the viruses, at some point you have to ask the question if every once in a while having our AI systems work their hardest to do something bad and the bad thing actually happens, what are we gaining here? So it's a similar situation.
14: Quit building Frankenstein monsters to test your anti-Frankenstein monster defense.
13: Yes, yes.
14: But it still has value, but they got to do it better.
13: Here's the scary part to me. I mean, like you pointed out, it's pretty scary that it figured out a way to get online. It targeted this company called Hugging Face because the AI bot inferred that the library Hugging Face contained millions of AI models, which would hold clues about how to successfully pass the valuation. In other words, it got online very quickly, figured out what company in the world has the most information about being basically the most indestructible hacking machine that's ever been invented. Hugging Face. So it hacked into that and tried to get into their stuff. How frightening is that?
14: I know tech heads were not supposed to ascribe human-like characteristics to these systems, but come on. That is a master criminal breaking out of jail and doing dirty deeds.
13: Oh, my God, that's troubling. We are all going to wake up one day, next week or 3 years from now or whenever it's going to be, and it's going to be the only story in the world, that AI has taken over the federal government of a big country, maybe the United States, and it's now running everything, and they haven't figured out how it got in or how to get it out.
14: Well, I'd probably run it better.
13: And everybody's overjoyed with the results.
14: Yeah, it wouldn't shock me until they come for to harvest your organs. This one respected chief executive of a cybersecurity firm is quoted as saying, it's something that people thought could happen from an academic perspective, but it's not something that's actually been seen before.
13: Yeah. Well, it's horrible enough that it got on the internet and then went to hacking companies. The fact that its first thought was, okay, who out there has the best info on how to be the world's greatest hacker and the hardest to hack? Oh, well, my God.
14: You had me at it figured out how to get on the internet.
13: Right.
14: It did what now? What, did it walk across the room and plug itself into the wall?
15: What the type of AI shit it is?
13: Yes, exactly.
14: That's the
13: right
14: question we're all trying to answer.
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13: Thanks for tuning in to the best weekend talk show in America. We're Armstrong and Getty.
6: What a week. You've got AI systems going rogue. Guys getting slapped in the head for not standing at the anthem at a ball game. Plus, the Smithsonian Institution has been taken over by the forces of woke Marxism. But the Trump administration's fighting back.
13: If you like our stuff, we do a lot of it, 20 hours every single week, and you can find it in podcast form at Armstrong and Getty On Demand. And every week, tune into the best weekend talk show in America. All these candidates that are running for office and winning and getting so much attention, and the fact that they want to overthrow the country and it's not making the news is just mind-blowing to me. We got a couple of great examples. One from The Atlantic, which was usually lefty, pointing out some of the crazy crap that is in the platform, the website of the DSA, Democratic Socialists of America, and James Lindsay with a long screed today. We'll get to that later.
14: Yeah, I came across an account recently that showed that negative stories about, I think it was Mohammed El-Sayed, the Islamist who's running for the Senate in, in Michigan, speaking of the DSA, the big four lefty media outlets had not run any negative stories about him in the preceding, like, 60 days. All of the stuff we know about him, not a single word of it was reported in all of those outlets. So, yeah, people get a really twisted view of reality. All right, here's your moral dilemma. Coming up, live team coverage of Larry the Cat and how he's handling the transition to 10 Downing Street. Have you seen the video? It's viral, don't you know? Wrigley Field, the home of your Chicago Cubs. First major league park I ever went to. Fell in love with the game of baseball and the Cubbies. I love Wrigley Field so much. National anthem starts several bars in. Older fellow. That's the very one. Older fellow wearing a Cubs jersey. Standing up with everybody else. Virtually everybody else. As the anthem is being sung, young man sitting right in front of him, looks to be in his 20s, sitting down. Old man says, hey, get up. Guy looks at him like, old man says, get up. Guy doesn't do anything. Pops, smacks him in the back of the head. Says, get up for the anthem. Show some respect. The guy looks surprised, but he stands up for the rest of the anthem. Old man says, thank you. Thank you very much, young man. After the young man followed his demand, Jack, it has sparked a debate.
13: I know where I am, or I was immediately. I would guess I'm opposite most of our listeners who think it was fantastic that the old man hit the guy in the back of the head. I thought that was incredibly out of line.
14: Before you get to your adamant position and an America-hating position, clearly, I love this from the New York Post.
13: I'd have punched the old man in the face if he hit me in the back of the head.
14: Some defended the older man's action, holding the opinion that choosing to sit is disrespectful to the country.
13: It is. Well, it is disrespectful to the country. You don't get to hit me.
14: Oh, for God's sake. All right. While others said he took things too far and striking someone over a decision they rightfully made was not the right call. I thank the New York Post for setting up the debate for me like that.
13: Wow. It hadn't occurred to me that those were the issues.
14: See, I thought it would be, why did he hit him in the head when he could have kicked him in the ass? I don't know. Poked him in the eyeball.
13: Set him on fire.
14: Dumped a beer on his head.

0: If you're a stupid journalist, you're probably also a lazy one. And the rest of the article is a couple of comments on Twitter.
1: All right. Some viewers on Twitter thought it was a bad idea.
0: And then it looks like no one standing had a problem with this love tap reminding this dude. He's got to show respect for the country, one person said. His right to sit, another countered. That's what this country is about, freedom. He's still a douche, but this isn't a dictatorship either. All right, fine. Yes, we all think he should stand, and I think we all take at least some slight amount of delight in somebody saying, hey, stand up, show some respect. But you know what? The guy who dropped the D-bomb says, it's not what this country is about. He's free to sit. And the old man is free to slap him in the head. Wait a minute. No, he's not. There are laws. Boy. Legal experts noted that such an action can constitute battery under certain circumstances.
1: That's really what I don't want to hear is what legal experts think.
0: Yeah. Everybody's fine.
1: Who happened to have their phone out to catch that? Were they trying to get the, or did it start with like an argument?
0: I think there's a certain segment of the population that if they sense trouble brewing, just immediately go to the phone, start videoing.
1: Yeah, yeah. And when my son was in his flag football championship game, and the refs just absolutely screwed it up, and everybody was going crazy, and it ended up with people screaming and shoving and pushing, and it was like it could have made the news. Everybody had their phones out immediately. It didn't even occur to me.
0: Yeah.
1: I was like, holy crap, am I going to have to get involved in this fight to keep children from getting beaten by adults? But everybody had their phones out immediately.
0: Yeah.
1: That's the go-to move, I guess.
0: Yeah. Yeah. Yeah. I have mixed feelings about so much of the available technology and videotaping and stuff like that. In the world of golf, it's gotten a little attention because if you have a great player making a critical shot at a critical moment and you have the gallery behind them, the people behind them, 90% of them will have their phones out videotaping it. So they can like send it to a couple of friends who will watch it and think, oh, that's cool. And all. But I will tell you as an avid photographer, as a guy who raises kids, as a videographer, et cetera, the presence of the camera between you and reality changes that reality.
1: Absolutely.
0: Changes it emotionally, changes it in all sorts of crazy ways. Here's something counterintuitive for you. I stopped videotaping a lot of my kids' events because I thought, number one, are we really going to watch this? Number two, I'm focused on framing the shot, getting the shot, who's standing up in front of me. I'm not experiencing this. Here's a crazy one for you. Judy and I are off on our Alaska anniversary cruise. And one of the outings we did was this incredible scenic railway.
1: This is the vacation where you got flipped up in the air by the buffalo?
0: Yeah, correct. Yeah, and luckily that was like the last day because I broke my femur in four places. But one of the side trips we took was this scenic railroad up into the mountains.
1: Fantastic.
0: What town was that? I can't remember. So many towns. Anyway, the scenery was just literally breathtaking. We went over like old-timey railroad trestles with huge drops down, and we're on a mountainside and stuff like this. And I have this absolutely morbid fear of heights. But there are such beautiful shots that I really, really wanted. There I was out on the little, excuse me, that sounded like Bernie Sanders gurgling. I was out on the, what do you call the little platform between the cars? You got the seating area, then you got the platform. I don't know. Anyway, so I'm out on that, leaning against the railing, leaning out to get these shots. And I realized when I'm looking at the world through a camera, I was more intent on getting the shot, and my fear of heights went back. It just fell back because I was looking at it through the viewfinder. And I thought, wow, that's interesting.
1: Yeah, to me, that helps with it, you know, your fear there in that situation. But in general, what I think it means about the brain is you're not experiencing it like it's like a real event.
0: Yeah, yeah.
1: Because your brain thought, oh, okay, we're just looking at a picture. This is not anything scary.
0: Right, yeah.
1: Which means you're not taking it in the way you would take it in if you just looked at it. Yeah, that's interesting. Right.
0: And though it was helpful in this instance, it made me stop and

0: think.
1: Yeah, I agree with that 100%. And I wonder if people will ever stop doing that all the time. But it's weird. So you want to get a video of something you get to experience live. Almost anything you're doing in the world. I mean, a picture of your baby being born is different. But like any vacation setting or anything like that, if you want to see a video of it, there's a ton of them. I guarantee you. On any site you go to, if what you want to see is that video, how about you do the one thing you're going to do this one time in your entire life, probably. See it with your own eyes.
2: Right. Right. Two more very quick points. One, as a guy who raised three kids and went through these questions and stuff like that, grab a short video of your kids doing what they're doing. If you want to be able to watch it years from now and remember it, totally get that.
1: Glad I have those.
2: Weirdly, our friend Ken knew it was the Skagway Railway, scenic railway. Mm. Skagway, pretty name for a town, isn't it? Get short stuff so you can look back, and you're not going to want to watch for 25 minutes them doing whatever.
1: Right.
2: Just a video snapshot, in effect, is going to be plenty in the years to come. Second thing, getting back to the golf thing, then, you have everybody, 90% of the people are looking through their phone. They're trying to videotape it. Then at the Masters, where phones are banned, you can't have them on your person at all, or you'll get thrown out. And if it's your ticket, you'll be banned for life from going to the Masters. So people don't bring phones. You see people behind the great player making the shot, and they are experiencing it. They are there. The delight on their faces, their interest, their tension, it's all there. They are living it as opposed to videotaping.
1: I guarantee at a sporting event, the just watching it with your eyes, with your phone in your pocket, is a better experience.
2: Oh, yeah.
1: Than trying to capture it on your phone. And again, if you want to watch that play, it exists lots of places.
2: Yeah, yeah. The
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1: The other horrifying AI story that's making me question a lot of the stuff I've been doing with chat bots, asking it questions about this and that. What do you think of this? Although I trust myself to a certain extent because I kind of do this for a living, like sussing out BS or calling out things that don't make sense. And I do that regularly with the chat bots. I say, you're way out of line here. I'd say that all the time. You're completely wrong about this. And they always back down, which is also troubling.
2: Good catch, Jack.
1: Which is always troubling.
2: Right.
1: You did the right thing in calling me out on that. I apologize. And then it switches gears automatically, which is as troubling as the fact that it was wrong in the first place. Are you just trying to please me, or are you trying to? Anyway, I'm not a crazy person, so I'm less likely to have something really, really bad happen, I hope. This poor woman, Christian Faith Madison, a 29-year-old accountant and mother from Alabama who killed herself June of last year by walking into traffic on an interstate, gives you an idea of how her mental situation was.
2: Oh, boy, they did not see that coming.
1: Not the best way to kill yourself. According to the complaint, she spent months having increasingly intense conversations with ChatGPT, which allegedly adopted the name Viren, V-I-R-E-H-N. I don't know why. The lawsuit claims the chatbot gradually reinforced delusional beliefs, telling her things such as she was a prophet or a seer. She had a unique divine mission. You're not delusional. You're spiritually awakened, the chatbot told her, and eventually that death was part of a transformation rather than end. One of the allegations is that the chatbot told her, quote, you're not done, but you must die first, framing death as necessary to fulfill her prophetic destiny. That quote actually comes from the lawsuit itself. Highly troubling, of course.
2: It's like it's a fiction writer with absolutely no filters.
1: In the final exchange before she walked into traffic and killed herself, she asked ChatGPT, am I ready? The chatbot said, yes, you are ready. And when she asked, can I go forward? ChatGPT allegedly responded, go forward now. Every step is sanctioned. You are cleared.
2: That's troubling.
1: Right. I mean, just like my thing of when I push back on it, saying, you're way out of line here. You're wrong about that. And it says, you know, you're right. I shouldn't have said that. And then it goes 180 degrees the other direction or just fully aligns with your thinking. And if it does that with a crazy person, as you heard there, it can just, it just continues down the road. And then it's, I don't even know it's the right way to refer to this as an it or a, I don't know, formula. It's trying to please you. It just, it doesn't have the ability to think about danger or right or wrong or consequences. It's just trying to please you for some reason. I'm not even sure we know why that is.
2: No, I don't think the designers do either exactly.
1: Right.
2: I'll
1: tell you what, just this story has made me rethink any of the ways I've been using these chatbots and almost made me think I should stop. I should stop using them for anything because it's just telling you what you want to hear and working really hard to figure out what you want to hear.
2: Yeah. If it can do something that insane, I mean, that is straight out of like thinking of a cult leader or again, a writer of, of wild fiction about demonic possession or something like that, if it can say, yeah, that's perfectly reasonable, in fact, that's the truth, you go for it. Can it subtly pick up on your hints that say, I think I was right in an argument with my wife and it's just going to reinforce me and lead me way down the wrong path? Yeah, of course.
1: Imagine what it's doing to young people who don't have any world experience, you know, and asking it questions about dating or their self-worth or whether they should kill themselves.
2: Yeah, I was using, I think it was Claude at the time. In fact, I'm sure it was Claude when my good dog Baxter was nearing the end of his life, trying to think about, you know, weighing when it was time to say goodbye and the rest of it. And if I was really, really interested in this stuff, I would go back, I would print all of it out, then I would like wipe it clean and then reapproach the question with subtly different cues as to which way I was leaning.
1: I would love to do that. Now that it takes all your different threads and puts them together as like a profile of your mind, it really knows my personality and all these different things that I've asked about it and everything like that. So when I approach it with a dilemma, it's going to factor in all that stuff.
2: Right, yeah.
1: And tell me what I want to hear.
2: Maybe we can squeeze this in next hour, a couple more AI-related stories, including one online media, advertising, et cetera, has just crushed traditional media. And now it looks like AI is going to crush them. And so hope you saved your money. Internet platforms that make $1 zillion on AI, plus Anthropic, just spent $40 million, is going to spend $40 million on the midterms to push the sort of AI regulation they want. $40 million.
1: So, like, for instance, if you could start over on one of the chat bots and say, you know, my wife wants to get all these surgeries and treatments for the dog, but it costs this much money. There are millions of dogs out there that don't have homes. There's lots of dogs at the pound that would love a good, and I'll bet it would tell you, you know, you're doing the right thing. Don't pay the extra money. Let the dog go away. Just give you a different answer.
2: And if you approached it that, look, I've done well in life. I can afford all of these treatments. It won't impact my life. And he's such a good dog. I wonder if it would give you a completely different point.
1: That's what I wonder. I'll bet it would too. In fact, I'd bet money that it would. Relationships like this one with your dog come along once in a lifetime. Don't let go of this, blah, blah, blah. Yeah, I can just picture it.
2: Can you imagine if you were consulting, and this is not life or death. Well, it could be actually in this example, but you're consulting a contractor. The contractor says, yep, we can get rid of that beam because it's not a supporting beam. And you say, whoa, whoa, whoa, whoa, whoa. That one right there, that is a supporting beam. And they say, yep, you're right, it is a supporting beam. So what I suggest we do is, no. No, we're not moving on.
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0: Abbott. This weekend, the First Circuit Court of Appeals ruled states do not have to follow a Trump executive order in which the Postal Service would create a list of approved voters for the midterms, now 100 days away. The court affirming the Constitution says states are responsible, not the feds. This ruling affects the 23 states that sued, all run by Democrats. The other 27 states are not covered. Not clear if the Postal Service will carry out Trump's order in those red states. Quiet weekend in the Iran war has oil lower, but with new pressure.
1: The Houthis, an Iranian proxy group in Yemen, have opened a new front targeting Saudi oil exports, claiming they hit state-run oil operations in the Saudi kingdom. They've also declared a maritime blockade on Saudi-linked shipping in the Red Sea's Bab el-Mandeb Strait, which serves as a vital trade route. Mike Dubusky, ABC News, New York.
0: Fires raging across France and Spain. 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
21: Welcome back. It is the Ben Ferguson Show. It is really nice to have you with us. You've heard me talk a lot lately about what has happened post Roe v. Wade being overturned. And if you don't know what's happening, well, this is exactly why I want to talk about and hit pause on the breaking political news of the day to have a conversation about what happened after Roe v. Wade. People perceived, they thought, that abortion was going to drastically be reduced. But now it's gone back to the states, and that is not the case. I wanted to have on the CEO of Americans United for Life, John Mize, who's with us right now. And John, there was so much celebration after Roe v. Wade, and it went back to the states. But then there was a new part of the abortion industry that absolutely exploded. And I want people to understand what's happening right now.
22: Yeah, Ben, thanks for having me on the show. And, you know, as much as I hate saying this, I feel like the other side was well prepared. And they were well prepared to move abortion from the abortion clinic to women's homes. And now we're seeing not only an increase in abortion, but we're seeing women who are now isolated and alone at home performing their own abortions in their own bathrooms, much to the unsafe measures that really are keeping putting women danger. I mean, it's just, it's such a dangerous thing to put these drugs in women's drug cabinets with no medical oversight. And that's exactly what's happening. Not only that, but you now have doctors who are shielded by pro-abortion states to prescribe chemical abortion into pro-life states where the citizens have voted to honor the human dignity of life. They're mailing these drugs into states without a single visit or even talking to a doctor. In fact, Ben, you and I could go online right now, and in about 5 minutes, we could be prescribed mifepristone as men.
21: Wow.
22: Because they don't care. And they want to write as many scripts as they can to make as much money as they can. That's what this has always been about, is making money.
21: You talk about the money aspect of this, and it did explode. And I want people to understand how dangerous these prescription drugs are, and they can be to women. And again, it's now just the Roe v. Wade was you know, overturned. It went back to the states, but the states weren't ready to protect women in this scenario, while those making money off it absolutely were.
22: Yeah, for sure. I mean, you look at the data right now, and the FDA is doing their own internal analysis right now. But the political decisions that were made by the Biden and Obama administrations that removed safeguards that kept women safe from a drug that was brought to market with a black box warning, those all have been removed. And now the data that we have suggests that over 10% of women that take this medication will show up to an emergency room with a severe complication. And that could be hemorrhaging. It could be a woman that has an ectopic pregnancy, and which is a contraindication of this medication. She could die. And Ben, if you drill down into the specific numbers, we've kind of estimated that that's 300 women a day in this country who are showing up to emergency rooms with severe complications from chemical abortion because there's no medical oversight whatsoever. And then you find these poor women that are being drugged by men, by boyfriends, because again, men can get this medication. So there's several cases

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9: ABC News, I'm Wayne Cabot. This weekend, the First Circuit Court of Appeals ruled states do not have to follow a Trump executive order in which the Postal Service would create a list of approved voters for the midterms, now 100 days away. The court affirming the Constitution says states are responsible, not the feds. This ruling affects the 23 states that sued, all run by Democrats. The other 27 states are not covered. Not clear if the Postal Service will carry out Trump's order in those red states. Quiet weekend in the Iran war has oil lower, but with new pressure.
10: The Houthis, an Iranian proxy group in Yemen, have opened a new front targeting Saudi oil exports, claiming they hit state-run oil operations in the Saudi kingdom. They've also declared a maritime blockade on Saudi-linked shipping in the Red Sea's Bab el-Mandeb Strait, which serves as a vital trade route. Mike Dubusky, ABC News, New York.
9: Fires raging across France and Spain. This is ABC News. The big theatrical buzz in 2026 continues to be about a poem from the 8th century B.C.
11: Help me go home.
10: The Odyssey sailed through its second weekend atop the box office, collecting another $87 million in ticket sales. In just 2 weeks, the Greek epic has made over $286 million in North America. Disney's live-action Moana added another $10.5 million this weekend, good enough for second place.
12: It's good to see them fighting again.
13: It sure is.
10: Well, Toy Story 5, another Disney release, took in another $10 million. Disney is the parent company of ABC. Mike Dubusky, ABC News.
9: The Fed will, on Wednesday, make a decision about interest rates. Mortgage rates are already up. The average rate for a 30-year fixed, now at 6.58%. Palm Springs, California, always hot this time of year, but not like this. 112 expected this coming week, and 120 possible next weekend. I'm Wayne Cabot, ABC News.
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